0: meditate for 3 more minutes just to kind of like close out that space. Then I open up my agenda book. I open up my phone calendar. I look at what I gotta do. I time block for the whole day. So I'll time block from whatever time I'm starting my day all the way till about 8 or 9 o'clock.
1: Sure.
0: To end my day. And then once I time block everything, I open up my laptop and I start my first meeting or I start my first assignment. You know?
1: Okay.
0: And that's how I start my day. And then as I'm starting my first assignment, I'm sipping on my tea that's been soaking for the last, I don't know, 15 minutes, right?
1: Yeah.
0: But that sustains me.
1: Yeah.
0: That's like every morning I wake up and I'm not stressed because I'm not waking. And my phone's on airplane mode all the way until I finish writing out my agenda for the day.
1: Once
0: I'm done that, then I take my phone off airplane mode. I might respond to some of my messages to my friends or something. I might look at a little funny video or two for like, you know, 5 minutes.
1: Right.
0: Then I get to work.
1: Yeah. No, you're right. That's very, very, very, very important that you keep that discipline, that sense of resilience, that so if anything comes your way, you've already buffered yourself.
0: Exactly.
1: With those things that are strengthening, and you know, you and I are very much into the spiritual side of things. You know, taking time to thank the Creator God for giving you this life, this ability to be able to dream, because you know that's who gives us that. You know, ability. Now we have to wrap this up, Gianluca, and we only reached we're a little short of our numbers.
0: We got the question 17. That's fine.
1: Yeah. indeed. Yeah, that's 17. Fine. But it's very interesting because, like you said, I'm on a different platform. I can hear my answers. I can hear my sense of the confidence in where this is going, and it's not some sort of new fang-dangle thing that I haven't been able to adapt to. And once again, I think we have been blessed with your wisdom, your wealth of information that we've shared. And I'm hoping the beautiful people have truly enjoyed this conversation tonight and what we've shared. We've had some shared experiences, and we've been able to share from our standpoint, our stories.
0: Of course.
1: Always so very insightful. I mean, you are living what we discussed, and although knowledge is helpful, real world experience is best when we're doing this. So we'll finish this off in July, because I'm not going to be here for most of June, beautiful people, but we're going to have some great repeats, but I'll be talking about that further on. So I can't wait until we bring this all together to a close to get to question 25. So thank you, Gianluca.
0: Thank you for your wisdom. Thank you for the platform you created. And we will continue.
1: Indeed.
0: Continue buffering dreams.
1: And please, beautiful people, Earth to Bermuda from Tariq, we talked about birthing that dream. We are blessed to be on this island, and there's so much that we can put out from it. So thank you, Gianluca. You continue to enjoy California, and you be safe, and we'll talk again soon. All right?
0: Thank you. Sounds good. I'll check you later.
1: All right. Take care. Bye.
0: All right. Bye.
1: So thank you, beautiful people, for listening once again to It's Been Said. You know, everyone is born into their once-upon-a-lifetime story, and we live to experience our happily ever after. What about you? Thank you for listening in. And if you have a story and you believe it's uplifting, send me an email at itsbeensaidradio@gmail.com, and we'll get in contact with you. And you can follow us now on Facebook, It's Been Said with Kat Wade, and on Instagram, It's Been Said with Kat Wade. Next week is going to be just as special. We meet together every week to hear everyday stories of ordinary people who have overcome challenges to live extraordinary lives. Because as we say, a negative mind will never give you a positive life. So until next time, stay positive. Yeah.

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Are you ready or are you just getting up and getting ready? You are locked into Magic 102.7, the hits of today and yesterday. How are you all doing out there? I trust you had a wonderful evening, a wonderful, amazing evening as we are still in the month of May. Today is Tuesday, May the 26th of 2026. I told you all at the beginning of May, it is an amazing month. This is the second time in this month that there's several times in this month that we have been having an amazing day. And I know today is going to be an amazing day because look at the calendar today. Today is May 26th of the year 2026. Just like when Nikita celebrated her 19th anniversary on being on the airways, fell on the 19th of May. But today is Tuesday, May 26th. I stopped by this morning to share this with someone because you have been feeling that maybe God hasn't answered your prayer. He is not listening to you, but God wants you to know that you are not forgotten. And this one is by Israel and New Breed.

So we stopped by this morning to let you know that you are not forgotten. God knows your name. He woke you up this morning. He certainly did. You've been applying for that job and looking for that job. Listen, looking for that apartment or whatever it is. You've been asking God for healing. And you're wondering, when is he going to come by for healing? But this morning, God wants you to know that you are not forgotten.

Forgotten, God does your know your name. And why? Because this is what you are going to sing along with me this morning. No, I am not going to sing, but with the mic on, but I will going to have each and every one of you that are locked into Magic 102.7, the hits of today and yesterday, sing along with me. This is Because You're Not Forgotten, whether you be sick, shut in, whatever your situation may be. Listen, you are not forgotten. I stopped by this morning to let you know that you are not forgotten. Absolutely not. You are not forgotten. And the reason why is because... Yes, come on now. It is 10 minutes after 7.

0: You know that you are not forgotten because God has blessed you with everything that you need. And if you haven't received it, you will be receiving it. You are locked into Magic 102.7, the hits of today and yesterday.
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0: So we have another great hit for you of today and yesterday. And this one is because we had You Are Not Forgotten, God Knows Your Name by Maverick City. And then we had Bless Me. We certainly did. And now we have this one. This is the day that the Lord has made. Let us rejoice and be glad in it. Happy Tuesday.

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0: If you regularly travel through St. David's or into St. George's, there are some important changes coming. Road realignment works, which are part of the Swing Bridge Replacement Project, are scheduled to begin in the coming weeks. This work is a key step in preparing for the replacement of the Swing Bridge and will help improve access and connectivity in the long term. But before that happens, there will be some changes to how traffic moves through the area. As these works begin, you can expect changes to traffic flow, adjustment to some of the routes you may normally use, and relocation of certain bus stops. These changes will be introduced in phases and will affect how people move through St. David's and St. George's. We know this will impact daily travel, especially at the start, and we want to make sure you're prepared.
1: Make sure you follow official updates, review the information as it's shared, and allow extra time as changes are introduced.
0: Follow the project's Instagram for updates at SwingBridgeBDA.

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4: 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And I'm Maya Palacio. A serious morning crash in Paget has left a motorcyclist badly injured and another driver under arrest. Police and ambulance crews were called to Middle Road near Berwyn Hill around 3:35 a.m. on Sunday, May 24th, after a car and motorbike

were involved in a collision. Police say the car was traveling west when the driver lost control, hit a wall, flipped over, and landed on its roof. A motorcycle traveling in the same direction then crashed into the overturned car. When police arrived, both the car driver and bike rider, both women, were on the road being helped by members of the public. The bike rider appeared to have serious head and other injuries. The car driver was not reported to be seriously hurt, but police say she became combative at the scene and was arrested on suspicion of impaired driving. Both women were taken to the hospital. Anyone with information is asked to contact 295-0011. Now, EastEnders, this next update is important. The Swing Bridge detour work has started. The work will officially begin on Monday, May 25th, and is expected to continue until Monday, September the 7th. That means drivers in St. George's and St. David's area should expect changes in routes, traffic controls, and signs over the next few months. Work will happen daily from 7:30 a.m. to 6 p.m. The ministry also corrected two street names in its notice. Phase 1 now says park access will be through Southside Road, and Phase 4 refers to Wallace Point Road. So if you use that route often, do not drive on autopilot. Watch the signs, slow down, and give yourself extra time. As Bermuda heads into the long, sunny stretch of summer tourism, Bermuda is celebrating a major customer satisfaction milestone. The airline says it has achieved a Net Promoter Score of 70, a measure of how likely passengers are to recommend the airline. For context, average airline scores are often much lower, usually in the high 20s to low 30s, while even strong global carriers often sit around the 40s and 50s. Bermuda Air founder and CEO Adam Scott says the score reflects the airline's effort to create a more personal, comfortable experience connected to the spirit of Bermuda. And staying with tourism, the Bermuda Tourism Authority is preparing for a new chapter. Jan Hutton has been named the next CEO of the BTA and is set to officially start on Wednesday, July 1st. Hutton brings more than two decades of global tourism marketing, data, and destination strategy experience, and most recently served as CEO of the Australian Tourism Data Warehouse. The BTA says she arrives at a critical time, with new hotel capacity, airlift development, and product investment all shaping Bermuda's visitor economy. Hutton has said her first priority will be listening to the BTA team, industry partners, and community leaders as the organization looks ahead to its next chapter. And finally, Bermuda may have a new weapon in the fight against roadside weeds, and this one is a little different. The Ministry of Public Works is testing a new vegetation control machine called Foam Stream, which uses hot water and biodegradable foam to treat weeds without traditional pesticide spraying. The foam holds heat on the plant long enough to damage it from the leaf down toward the root. Minister Jashay Adams tested the machine on Middle Road in Devonshire and says the goal is to find more environmentally responsible ways to keep roadsiders, sidewalks, and public spaces maintained. Government says it no longer uses Roundup-style weed killers in public areas and is testing Foam Stream as a cleaner alternative. For now, it's a pilot program, but if it works well in Bermuda's conditions, the ministry may look at buying more units for wider use. And that's your Inter-Island Communications News Brief. It's brought to you by Bermuda Healthcare Services and the Brown Darrow Clinic. I'm Maya Palacio. Please remember to buckle your helmets and drive safely, Bermuda.

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6: All right, good morning. I'm meteorologist Johnny Storm of the Weather Center on a Tuesday morning. Currently, Bermuda Weather Service radar is indicating some widely scattered rain showers now running mostly about 60 miles to the east northeast of Hamilton, about 90 miles to the southeast of Hamilton, and moving out eastward slowly away from us at about 10 miles an hour. Here in Bermuda, we're watching the front from yesterday dissipate early today to our east, and so as a result, I think we'll stay in pretty good shape weather-wise. That is partly sunny skies most of the time, along with mostly light winds. And then later on down the road, we'll see a new cold front begin to move towards us out of the northwest on Thursday. So Thursday during the day, winds will strongly pick up, gusts probably 25, maybe 30 miles an hour. The front itself will lose its wind, but it will have some rain in here on Friday, and then stalls out on Saturday nearby with rain. And then we see a low-pressure area that should be non-tropical developed out to the west of us here over Saturday into Sunday. So I think over the weekend, the potential for increasing showers and thundershowers. But in the meantime, for today, let's talk about partly cloudy skies and a high temperature this afternoon of 80 Fahrenheit, 27 Celsius. Tonight, skies partly cloudy. Overnight low temperature of about 72 Fahrenheit, 22 Celsius. Wednesday, partly sunny, 80. Thursday, skies are partly sunny with a high of 81 Fahrenheit, 27 Celsius. Nice again. But then here on Friday comes the rain with the cold front. That is a 60% chance of rain, maybe even thundershower. Friday's high, 78 Fahrenheit, 26 Celsius. Brief mention in the tropics, two insignificant tropical waves which we're watching. One at 40 west over the central Atlantic, another one over northwest South America headed towards the Pacific, and there's a hint of a low pressure area evolving over the northwest Caribbean Friday night, moving towards Bermuda maybe a week from Friday, but that's a long ways off and a lot can change before now and then.
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1: This one is a special happy birthday request going out to Laquita Bean. Enjoy your day with love from your children, Terry and Shaquita, and the grandchildren. God blessings unto you. 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Happy birthday to Laquita Bean. This one is especially for you on your special day. Happy birthday to you, Queen.

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2: We are now in the 8 o'clock hour here on Magic 102.7, the hits of today and yesterday. Coming up quite shortly, we have Dr. Cheryl Beek Ball in the house. The retired chief medical officer will be coming to us this morning with Health is a Wealth. But we have this great new hit for you. It is Seasons.

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1: Oh, into his presence our souls take delight, of whom in affliction we call. You've been our comfort by day, our song of the night, our hope, our salvation, and our all. Once more, God, we come and approach your throne of mercy and grace to thank you for last night's slumber and sleep, how you woke us up this morning into time and not into eternity. We thank you, God, for the air that we breathe, that we are still able to see your handiwork and to taste of all that you've provided for us. You've been more than good to us. Your word says that your loving kindness is much better than life. And so we love you this afternoon, this morning. And God, help us to always be mindful that there's always somebody less fortunate than we are. We pray, God, that you will keep us by your power divine, keep us under your care and your protection, even in the midst of the Atlantic Ocean. We ask it in Jesus' name. Amen.
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6: All right, good morning. I'm meteorologist Johnny Storm of the Weather Center. On a Tuesday morning, currently Bermuda Weather Service radar is indicating some widely scattered rain showers now running mostly about 60 miles to the east-northeast of Hamilton, about 90 miles to the southeast of Hamilton, and moving out eastward slowly away from us at about 10 miles an hour. Here in Bermuda, we're watching the front from yesterday dissipate early today to our east, and so as a result, I think we'll stay in pretty good shape weather-wise. That is, partly sunny skies most of the time, along with mostly light winds, and then later on down the road, we'll see a new cold front begin to move towards us out of the northwest on Thursday. So Thursday during the day, winds will strongly pick up, gusts probably 25, maybe 30 miles an hour. The front itself will lose its wind, but it will have some rain in here on Friday, and then stalls out on Saturday nearby with rain. And then we see a low-pressure area that should be non-tropical developed out to the west of us here over Saturday into Sunday. So I think over the weekend, the potential for increasing showers and thundershowers. But in the meantime, for today, let's talk about partly cloudy skies and a high temperature this afternoon of 80 Fahrenheit, 27 Celsius. Tonight, skies partly cloudy, overnight low temperature of about 72 Fahrenheit, 22 Celsius. Wednesday, partly sunny, 80. Thursday, skies are partly sunny with a high of 81 Fahrenheit, 27 Celsius, nice again. But then here on Friday comes the rain with the cold front. That is a 60% chance of rain, maybe even thundershower. Friday's high, 78 Fahrenheit, 26 Celsius. Brief mention in the tropics, two insignificant tropical waves which we're watching, one at 40 west over the central Atlantic, another one over northwest South America headed towards the Pacific, and there's a hint of a low pressure area evolving over the northwest Caribbean Friday night, moving towards Bermuda maybe a week from Friday, but that's a long ways off and a lot can change before now and then.
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8: Yes, you're locked into Magic 102.7, the hits of today and yesterday. This morning we have Dr. Cheryl Peak Ball, the retired chief medical officer and of the Ministry of Health Bermuda. Miss Peak Ball, what have you been up to since 2026? What brings you here today?
9: From the beginning of this year, I can easily answer that. I've been focused on cultivating wellness together, which is the event that I'm really grateful for the time to talk about. That is 3 days of encouraging people to get into their groups of friends or within their families to really support each other's wellness efforts. We are a very close-knit community here in Bermuda, and I think that's one of our strengths. One of our difficulties is that we have an overabundance of food, and it is often very processed and very highly seasoned, and we sometimes are too busy working and making a living in this beautiful but extremely expensive island, that we can't exercise, that our stress level gets high. So many factors get in the way of what could be a really healthy lifestyle. And so cultivating wellness together is our attempt to really focus on the importance of lifestyle choices in improving our health.
8: Okay, so we will be talking about cultivating wellness together. But before cultivating wellness together, you have, you're the co-founder of Bermuda Wellness Space.
9: Correct.
8: And when did that come about?
9: Well, when I retired early from the Ministry of Health in 2020, I realized after years of really looking after the community from a population standpoint, that I needed to find a way to channel that desire to help the community. And the idea of creating a virtual space whereby people could connect and find really reliable, trustworthy, empowering health information came to my mind, and my two daughters and I decided to create a little website, all very amateurish but driven by a desire to connect people to help with their own well-being. And over the years, it has evolved. And now, with the support of the Innovation Program, which is managed by the Bermuda Health Council, we've had sufficient funds to try to promote the concept and to promote the opportunity for people to get together. And so for the last 2 years, I have been hosting these very intimate wellness gatherings where 10 to 15 individuals come together, usually in a very beautiful space like the living room of Treehouse, the wellness hub here in Hamilton, or in Spirit House, and we learn about wellness modalities together and experience them, so that we are attuned to how powerful it can be when we take a moment to pause and to reflect about our lives and what we could be doing to feel better in our lives, to be healthier. And it really does start with that intention and the awareness to stop and question whether the choices we're making every day are what we need to be making for our health. Now, given that the preoccupation, I think, of health on this island is that we have a crisis of chronic disease. You don't have to read too much to realize that a lot of the extreme cost of our health system is driven by the lifestyle choices that we make. And that is not to minimize all the social determinants of health, like housing and education and access to care. There are all these structural obstacles that get in the way of us doing the best for ourselves. But what we're trying to do with Bermuda Wellness Space, and particularly in the upcoming event, is to get our power back as individuals. I mean, it will be great when we live in a society that is built on justice and where there is social justice and equal opportunity and there aren't inequities that are longstanding from the past. That'll all hopefully come one day. But in the meantime, our health outcomes are not what they should be. And we are in a situation where I would say it is an unsustainable situation where we're losing productive years of life because of hypertension or diabetes or mental health problems. And so these chronic diseases are crippling our community in many ways. But the good news is that there is quite a lot that we as individuals can do. And we can do it best together. Okay. I think that is the focus, that we need to really support each other to make healthy choices. And it comes down to little simple things, like you might have a loved one whose way of showing love to you is bringing tasty sweets home at the end of the day. And that's a loving gesture, but as it turns out, it could be very harmful to you. And so when we bring awareness to the lifestyle choices we make, the food choices, the activity choices, we get a kind of power that that is accessible to all of us. And it's hard. I'm not sitting here having accomplished it. I am in this struggle as well. And in fact, I think that's a good bit of my motivation, because like everyone else, I'm aware of the news. I'm aware of what's happening in this world. I'm aware of the declining social order. And it's stressful. And I have a sweet tooth. And so one of the ways to satisfy some of that angst is to grab something sweet. But it is unfortunately harmful to me to act in that way. And so like everyone else, I have these choices to make. And it is not easy to make a healthy choice, but it is easier if you have an accountability system, a group of people who are holding you to account and who are helping you, and you're learning together to cope.
8: So that is exactly what Cultivating Wellness is about. So tell us more about Cultivating Wellness. When would that be that event will be taking place?
9: The actual event starts this Thursday, and that is the occasion that I really want people to consider coming and supporting. It's at the BIU, the BUEI. I'm at the BIU area. It's at the BUEI on Crow Lane, and it's this Thursday, 5 p.m. We're starting with some healthy soup and rolls and hibiscus tea from Natural Mystic Hub, and the music of the Bermuda Institute Steel Pan Ensemble. We're very excited to have them just to set the mood. And then we're going to be having a presentation from a very well-respected integrative wellness educator from California, Dr. Ed Bowman. He will be here for the remainder of this week teaching us how to make healthy lifestyle choices. I mean, we all know what to do. There's so much information. There's probably too much information to process. We all know what to do. We all have our why. You know, we have loved ones that we want to be around for. We want to be able to enjoy life fully, to engage in the workplace. But how to do it in a society where food is sometimes our enemy. So we have to make food our friend by really finding ways to live such that we can make the healthy food choice. And that's what Dr. Bowman is going to help enable us with. But more than his talking to us, we're hoping people will be able to share their stories, because there's a lot of wellness work going on in this community already. Many people, whether it's doctors practicing lifestyle medicine or wellness practitioners of every ilk, from yoga instructors and mindfulness practitioners, we have a lot of wellness support. What we need, I think, is a kind of community consciousness around the importance of creating a health-promoting environment, doing things that are fun in a healthful way.
8: So Cultivating Wellness is happening this week, Thursday, May the 28th at the BUEI.
9: That's right.
8: On Fort Greene Lane in the auditorium. Is this a free community forum?
9: Yes, I should have said that at the outset. It's a free community forum, and it's a call to action, really, because we don't want to just talk about the problems that we're all so familiar with and the challenges, but we want to make a commitment with ourselves and with perhaps a friend that you brought along to make some specific change. And the point we really want to make with Cultivating Wellness Together is it's not all or nothing, that very small changes, one small change can really set you up for many more changes and can have quite a large impact. And so instead of feeling overwhelmed with the work of getting healthy, we're hoping people will commit to one change to make a big impact.
8: So this complimentary community forum, what is the topic around this forum?
9: He's going to speak specifically about eating for health and resilience. And resilience is an important feature because we have a rather traumatic world situation, and we have to be able to not only resist the negativity and build for ourselves a health-promoting community, we have to be able to bounce back from things that happen to us, whether they are health-related or related to our social circumstances. I'm sure it doesn't take much to imagine that there will be some difficult years ahead of us the way things are going, and we're going to need to be able to find the power in ourselves to be healthy and to bounce back from whatever we are encountering.
8: So the Bermuda Wellness Space is hosting on Thursday the Cultivating Wellness Together, and that is a free forum. And the topic is eating for health and resilience.
9: You've got it.
8: And that is on Thursday. What else are you having, or do day by day?
9: Yes.

0: you have to be fortified against. And so he's going to talk about spiritual tools at that occasion, particularly spiritual tools from the Baha'i writings. And then the third day is a day of...
1: So in regards to the tea with Dr. B, is there a fee?
0: No, again, it's free. Yeah,
1: that one is complimentary
0: yes,
1: as well.
0: It is complimentary. So, I should say that, you know, the BUEI event on Thursday, that space is large, but the Baha'i National Center has a space that allows about 40 or 50 people. And then similarly, on the third day, there is a all-day experience of integrative wellness with Dr. Bowman, as well as several other wellness supporters in the community. We have Chanel Vaughn, known as Shanti Devi, who is going to be doing a gentle stretch and a vibrational or sound healing or sound in energy bath for us. And then there will be Adaranka Badamozi Wilson will do mindfulness photography, and Juan de Maxwell will have some Burmese line dancing at the end, but also interspersed in there many workshops from Dr. Bowman, affordable eating as well as integrative wellness overview. So it's a very full day at Grotto Bay. That is, I believe, almost filled up. In fact, for all of these, registration is required.

0: 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And on the Friday, they will also be hosting Tea with Dr. D at the Baihai Center from 4 to 6 p.m. And Saturday, there's a full day of events from 9 until 4 p.m. To register, feel free to call 332-8936 and or email BermudaWellness@gmail.com. It was an absolute pleasure meeting you.
1: Thank you so much. Yes. This was such an opportunity that I must thank you.
0: You're so very welcome. Thank you.
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I didn't let go of my faith. I said I didn't let go.

just about that time. It is 10 to 9. It is time for us to lace up our boots and put our backpack on this morning. It is just about that time. You are locked in to Magic 102.7, the hits of today and yesterday. It's just about that time, 10 to 9. Lace up your boots, put on your backpack, get out the door, on your way to

0: If you regularly travel through St. David's or into St. George's, there are some important changes coming. Road realignment works, which are part of the Swing Bridge Replacement Project, are scheduled to begin in the coming weeks. This work is a key step in preparing for the replacement of the Swing Bridge and will help improve access and connectivity in the long term. But before that happens, there will be some changes to how traffic moves through the area. As these works begin, you can expect changes to traffic flow, adjustment to some of the routes you may normally use, and relocation of certain bus stops. These changes will be introduced in phases and will affect how people move through St. David's and St. George's. We know this will impact daily travel, especially at the start, and we want to make sure you're prepared.
1: Make sure you follow official updates, review the information as it's shared, and allow extra time as changes are introduced.
0: Follow the project's Instagram for updates at SwingBridgeBDA.

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1: Wow! We're going to do this quick. 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
2: Let me hear the worshipers!

Remember, the Lord is coming soon. 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Father, I know that I have broken your laws, and my sin has separated me from you. I am truly sorry, and now I want to turn away from my past sinful life towards you. Please forgive me and help me avoid sinning again. I believe your Son, Jesus Christ, died for my sins, was resurrected from the dead, is alive, and hears my prayer. I invite Jesus to become the Lord of my life, to rule and reign in my heart from this day forward. Please send your Holy Spirit to help me and to do your will for the rest of my life. In Jesus' name I pray.

0: Do you want to be happy? I know I want to be. Do you want to be happy? Well, you know the way to be happy, right? You know what I'm going to tell you. I'm going to tell you, accept Jesus Christ as your Lord and Savior. You know what I'm going to tell you for real, though, right? It was like, I was listening to this lady this morning. She was like, look, we gotta warn people. We got to let them know. It's just like, she said, if it's raining, you're going to be like, hey, I advise you to take your umbrella. Hey, the day is drawing near. I advise you to accept Jesus Christ as your Lord and Savior. That's it. And I was like, okay, there we go. Nice and simple. Absolutely. Now, whether you decide to or not, that's entirely up to you. But I've offered it to you. I've offered it to you. So good morning to you. Bom dia, buenos dias, magadan umaga, bonjour, gui maru, ohayo gozaimasu, sawadee panchao, magwanani, habari gani, and of course, junachimo. Let's go ahead and officially open up with the Lord's Prayer. Our Father, who art in heaven, hallowed be thy name. Thy kingdom come, thy will be done, on earth as it is in heaven. Give us this day our daily bread, and forgive us of our trespasses, as we forgive those who trespass against us. And lead us not into temptation, but deliver us from evil. For thine is the kingdom, the power, and the glory, forever and ever. Amen. Amen, amen, amen. Good morning to each and every one of you on this tender-hearted Tuesday in the worship room. Ephesians 4:32 says, to be kind to one another, tender-hearted, sympathetic, and forgiving of one another, even as God in Christ forgave you. Today's also a Transform Tuesday. Romans 12:2 reads as follows, and be not conformed to this world. I'm going to say that again. And be not conformed to this world. And be not conformed to this world, but be ye transformed by the renewing of your mind, that ye may prove what is that good and acceptable and perfect will of God. You got that? All right, good. For those of you that are new to the worship room, welcome, welcome, welcome. What typically happens is that our local listeners call into our local number, which is 297-1027. Our overseas listeners and supporters, anywhere in the USA, Canada, Puerto Rico, Hawaii, and the U.S. Virgin Islands, they call into our toll-free number, which is 1-888-257-9086. And they call in with either their scripture of the day, their devotion, their miracle, their short testimony, song request, a poem, a song of their heart, a prayer, prophetic word, revelation, shout-outs, words of encouragement that take note of, did you know, reflection, thanks and praise, and just a reminder. My shout-outs this week is going out to everyone that had anything to do with Bermuda Day, our Heritage Parade. Thank you, thank you, thank you, every one of you. Also going out to the Wilkinson family. Yes, yes, yes, I appreciate you guys. Thank you, thank you, thank you, thank you, thank you, thank you, thank you, thank you. And our First Church of God, Soundview Road, thank you for having us. Thank you, thank you, thank you as well. Yeah? All right, good. Keep it here, family. We'll be back with more here on Magic 102.7. And after you hear God's Got Me, then after that, what I will certainly go ahead and do is open up the phone lines here on Magic 102.7, okay? I just want to give that information to you and let you know. We'll be right back. It's Magic.
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me all night, all day. I just say God's got me. Woo, feels so good to be loved by you. You got me and I got you. Yeah, let me hear you say it. God's got me. Well, family, how you doing on this Tenderhearted Tuesday? Phone lines are now open. 297-1027 or 1-888-257-9086. Doing my daily shout-outs. We've got the Shelley Bay Swimmers I got a shout-out to. My auntie's making her way, my Aunt Olive. She's like, I'm going to the beach today, Nikita. I said, you go ahead, girl. She said, I got to. Shouting out to the Sunrise Swimmers, Dawn Swimmers, Daniel Head Swimmers, Pool Pals, Saturday Dolphins, Solo Swimmers, Mermaids, the Mermen, Clearwater Pontoons, Horseshoe Bay. Shouting out to all of you. Because today is Tuesday, you know I like to shout out to my señoritas and my señoritos, okay? That's what I call them, okay? Some of them are part of the Hibiscus Garden Club, Special People Seniors Club, SDA Sunshine Club, Lobster Ladies, Happy Seniors Club, 50 Plus, Golden Elite, Western Home League, North Street Home League, St. George's Home League, The Joy Club, The Young at Heart, In the Dugout, The Nitpickers, and the RAA Seniors Club. Shouting out to each and every one of you. Phone lines are not ringing, so you guys are good? All right, let me go ahead and review my interview schedule this week. Let me see. On Wednesday, we've got Dr. Ed Bauman coming in, and he's going to be talking about eating for health and resilience. And on Thursday, we've got Minister Tanae Ferbit coming in to talk about the Golden Hour. And then on Friday at 10:30, we've got Minister Eugenia Robinson coming in. And I know this week, we're also going to have our family from Heritage Worship Center coming in to tell us about their Taking It to the Streets coming up, and which we will be joining them. I'll tell you more about that in this hour, of course. But right now, family, I got to get my body moving. We got to get to Keith Lee, God's Not Through Blessing You, here on Magic 102.7. And don't forget, hey, the doctor said it. It's good to keep the body moving, because if you don't use it, what happens? They say you lose it, right?

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0: I love when the dudes that woo part. That's true. Family, God's not through blessing you. He absolutely is not. Plus, he told us what? Our ladder shall be greater. You better believe that. I know that. All right, family. So, you know, on Mondays and Tuesdays, every day during the worship, we do some line dance. So we got to, right? So Monday and Tuesdays is God's Not Through Blessing You, Bermuda's Line Dance. Thank you, Brother Keith Lee. Wednesdays, we do the Gospel Slide by Dana Devine. Thursday, we do the Jerusalem. And Friday, we do Blessings on Blessings. Got it? All right, good. We got to get another Bermuda gospel artist song and create another line dance, a Bermudian line dance to that, right? All right, look, let me give you our scripture of the day. And it's actually, I give two. Mark chapter 7, verse 15 and 21. In 15, this is what he's telling. He talks to the disciples, but I think he was talking to some of the leaders at first, because they were asking Jesus, look, why do your disciples not, you know, do, they didn't say what's according to the law, but what the elders do or something like that. And they're like, they didn't wash their hands and before they ate and break the bread and all this stuff, right? So Jesus says, there is nothing that, and this is verse 15, there is nothing that enters a man from outside which can defile him, but the things which come out of him, those are the things that defile a man. If anyone has ears to hear, let him hear. And then when you go down to verse 21, it says, for from within, out of the heart of man, proceed the following: evil thoughts, adulteries, fornications, murders, theft, covetousness, wickedness, deceit, lewdness, an evil eye, blasphemy, pride, foolishness. All these evil things come from within and defile a man. And I was like, whoa. So I wrote here, Jesus said, it's not what enters us that defiles us. It's what comes out. So I said, what are you allowing to come out of you? So let's exercise the fruit of the Spirit: love, joy, peace, patience, kindness, goodness, faithfulness, gentleness, self-control. Let's exercise that. Yeah, family? That's what you're doing? Love, joy, peace, patience, kindness. Not lewdness, deceit, wickedness, pride, foolishness, blasphemy. You're not doing all of that, right? I'm just checking with you. If not, let's take it to God. God, I repent of any of these that Nikita mentioned that is coming out of me. And I ask for your forgiveness. And you said you allow me to turn from my wicked ways, right? Because he says, if my people who are called by my name shall humble themselves, pray, seek his face, turn. Now we got to turn. We got to turn from these wicked ways, all right, that he's listed here. Then he says, I will forgive their sin and what? Heal their land. You want Bermuda healed? Then you know what we got to do. It's simple. You know what we have to do. You got it? All right, good. I don't know what your scripture of the day is, what God gave you, but please feel free to call in 297-1027, or you can call our toll-free number for those of you from overseas at 1-888-257-9086. I know yesterday we were talking about Heritage Day, Bermuda Day, and if you want to call in reference to that, you can still call in to do that as well, okay? All right. Well, family, we've got our fifth Sunday coming up. Yep, our fifth Sunday. And this fifth Sunday, we are joining our family from Heritage Worship Center. I'll tell you more right after we come back from At the Altar here on Magic 102.7, okay? And we'll see if if we got any other messages for you here in the worship room. So keep it in. We'll be right back. It's Magic.
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0: 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Believer, we believe in you.
1: Hey!
0: Hey!
1: It was lovely to see you at Masters yesterday. This is Mitra.
0: Oh, hey, Mitra. Oh, yeah, Mitra. I'm supposed to shout out to... Oh, but you're calling me, Mitra. I appreciate that. Because Mitra's like, Nikita, make sure you shout out to me and Mrs. Hassel, right? Yes.
1: Yes, Loretta Hassel. Yes. Okay.
0: Thank you. It was good to see you as well yesterday. Thank you so much. And thank you for listening. I appreciate that.
1: It's lovely. I enjoy your music. I enjoy your gospel talking. Everything is so refreshing in the morning. It's just so lovely.
0: Praise the Lord.
2: God
1: will restore. You know, it's beautiful.
0: Amen.
1: Beautiful.
0: Did Miss Hassel want me to add that song to the list, God Restores?
1: Yes.
0: All right. I'll add that to my list today. God Restores from Miss Hassel.
1: Thank you. Thank you. Thank you. Babe.
0: Thank you. Thank you for listening. Thank you for calling in. Tell me, go ahead.
1: Yes, darling. All the best to you and the family. See?
0: I appreciate that. Thank you, Mitra.
1: Thank you, darling. How was that?
2: Anxious to meet. I had met her in person.
1: Oh, you know, yesterday I told Miss Hassel after you left, I said, that was Nikita, you know. She said, oh, my God. I always want to meet her.
0: Oh, thank you, Miss Hassel.
2: Listen, Mitra, I met you, Nikita.
0: Yes.
2: I met you when my granddaughter was doing the, what do they call this song? Bermuda Idol.
0: Oh, did you?
2: And I met you there, and I said, I've got to meet her in person, and I can never get to you. And I listen to your program a lot.
0: Miss Hassel, thank you so much. I appreciate that.
2: And you're doing a wonderful job, and God is going to continue blessing you.
0: Oh.
2: You bring a lot of hope and cheerful to people.
0: Praise the Lord. You don't realize
2: what you're doing, but you do a lot for the community out there. Believe me, Nikita, you're doing a good work for the Lord.
0: Praise the Lord.
2: Yeah, you just pray to keep on praising the Lord because he's coming soon.
0: Yes, he
2: very
0: is.
2: Very soon.
0: He is.
2: Sooner than you think.
0: Mm-hmm.
2: Yes. So it's nice to talk to you, but I'm going to come up your office one day to meet you.
0: Please do that. Please do that.
2: Yes, I am.
0: Okay, and I look forward to it.
2: I know who you are.
0: Okay.
1: By the
2: IU building.
1: Yes. You got it. She's sharp, you know.
2: I know what's going on.
0: Miss Hassel is...
1: But let me tell you, she's 86, but she's got her faculty all perfect, better than the young people.
0: Mm-hmm.
1: Look, you know,
2: I give my praises to the Lord.
0: Amen.
2: God is good. Once you serve him, he'll give you whatever your heart desires. Yes, he does that. And once you follow him, you got nothing to worry about.
0: That's it.
2: Because God's got it. Like you said, he's got it. That song that you played?
0: Yes.
2: God's got it. He does have it.
0: Yes, he does.
2: He does. If you're willing to receive the Lord and you're willing to commit to his ways, you got it. You have no worries.
0: Mm.
1: Mm-hmm. That's right.
2: You have no worries.
1: Yes, and she's very, very right. She's excellent.
0: Absolutely.
1: And she's one beautiful lady. She's a godly lady. She
0: Praise
1: does everything by the God's flow. That's it.
0: Amen.
1: She's lovely.
0: Amen.
1: And she loves you, girl. She loves you. She keeps smiling to my head. I love that girl. She's beautiful. I want to meet her. I said, you just saw her, didn't you? She said, no. I was over there and you were talking to Sean, the manager of Masters. I said, yeah, but I told you.
2: I think Nikita.
1: She said, oh, I missed.
2: I think I had my eye on buying something.
0: There you
2: that's
0: go.
2: Hey,
0: that's why I was there, Miss Hassel, to buy something. And Mitra stopped me. And then the manager said, hey, Nikita.
2: Yeah.
0: And then we was all talking. Yes. Okay.
2: I'll tell you what. If you want to go town quick, don't take Mitra with you. I'm telling you, I get so frustrated. I have to ask the Lord, please help me. She knows everybody.
0: She does.
2: She sits and talks to everybody.
0: Yes, she does.
2: I was saying, Lord, I'll never get her. Look at it. Talking again. Where did she go? I go down the other side. I go at the back. Say, come on. And it was just so she's saying me anymore. Still talking. I said, Lord, before I go, I'm going to go home before I go drop off.
1: Christ. Ah, I miss my friend. When I see them, I just get so excited. I'm like, oh my God, I haven't seen you again.
0: Yes, Miss Hassel.
2: Now that you're the only one that passed and never stuffed the toe, because I'll never get hurt. That was a good day. That was a highlight of my life that day when you didn't speak to her.
1: She did.
2: No, she spoke, but she didn't stop.
0: And then I had to keep going. I had to get, because, hey, Ms. Hazard, that's my life every day. Nikita. Hi, yes, hi, yes.
2: No, I'm not like that. I just put my hand up and say, love you and go.
0: See, that's it. Love you and go. All right, Ms. Hassel, I'm going to take some out of Ms. Hassel's book. Love you and I got to go. Ms. Hassel told me, love you and I got to go.
2: Yeah, you got to go.
1: But the problem is we got the 23 square miles island, but guess what? Sometimes you don't see one another for years. And when you see each other, you're like, oh my God. Last time I saw you was like 1999, and you still—I haven't seen you all these years. I just get so excited. I love my people.
0: Yes, absolutely.
1: I thought I would do it. I'm just a friendly person. They say Bermudian friendly. I've been here over 25 years. I'm just another Bermudian.
0: Mitra, it's been over 25 years. Wow.
1: 35
0: years.
1: Yes, and wow. I love Bermudian ways. I love the way they praise the Lord.
0: Praise the Lord.
1: It's the smallest island in the world, and it's got the most precious in the world for the size of it.
0: Mm.
1: Trust me, this island is unique. They always say Bermuda is another world. It's true.
2: That's why we have much trouble here. We have trouble.
0: Yes.
2: But it's not much.
0: Yes.
2: It's not to worry about, but to worry about, be concerned and deal with it.
0: That's it.
2: We have praying people here.
1: That's it.
0: Ms. Hassel, you said it.
1: And the thing is, I was stage 4 cancer in 2018.
0: Mm-hmm.
1: And because of all my friends, family, did their family prayer and
0: mm-hmm.
1: all that.
0: Mm-hmm.
1: It's gone. Do you hear me? It's gone. I am
0: it's
1: clear
0: gone.
1: In the name of Jesus.
0: Hallelujah.
1: Hallelujah. Thank you, Jesus. Yes, that was 2018.
0: You said you're cancer free. Praise the Lord.
1: Yes, I'm cancer free.
0: Thank you, Jesus.
1: You know, this is a testimony. The people got to listen. You just got to pray to the Lord and let it go, because that's the most important thing. People, they think, oh, just pray. It's not. It is important, mm-hmm. especially if you're doing a group prayer, if mm-hmm. you're doing a family prayer,
0: mm-hmm.
1: that's the one. You've got to keep doing it.
0: Praise
1: and, you know,
0: the
1: there's nothing better, highest than praying to the Lord and do His way. Go on along with His way, because His way is the only way. And that's the bottom line. Nobody can say nothing else. You've got to follow to God.
0: Amen.
1: You've got to follow His way and you'll be fine.
0: Well, thank you, Sister Mitra. I appreciate your testimony. And thank you, Sister Hassel, for calling in.
1: Yes.
0: I appreciate you guys.
1: Thank you.
0: God bless you.
1: Send my love to the family.
0: Yes.
1: You know, that was a beautiful church when I was
0: RCF, Radnor Road Christian Fellowship. Yes. That's where we met.
1: Yeah. And I miss Pastor Smith. He was the uniquest,
0: Bishop.
1: The best,
0: yes.
1: The beautiful pastor, and also his wife that passed before him. They were beautiful couple they were, and I dearly miss them, you know?
0: Yes.
2: Nikita, do you preach in your church?
0: Occasionally.
2: I figured that, yeah.
0: Occasionally,
2: because
0: I've been asked.
2: You're born to be a preacher, girl.
0: My ministry is right here on the radio, praise the Lord.
1: That's right. Everybody and overseas too. That's right, babe. Do what you gotta do. You did an excellent job.
0: Thank you, Sister Mitra. I love you too.
1: And I pray for the best for everyone in Bermuda.
0: Thank you so
1: and
0: much.
1: And all my sisters and brothers and the world.
0: Amen.
1: The world.
0: God bless you.
1: People from my country that are getting.
0: And where you from again, Sister
1: Obama.
0: Mitra?
1: Iran. Trump is killing everybody. He should stop.
0: And we got to pray that.
1: To every people's country, and mm-hmm. they want to take over everybody,
0: mm-hmm.
1: you know?
0: Mm-hmm.
1: And that's not fair. And he's killing children. He's killing women. And they're trying to get rid of the race
3: in the Middle East, and that's not fair. You know, it's not fair. Leave the Middle East to the Middle East people. Just keep stay in your country. Mm. Why are you going over there spending the taxpayer money that is belong to the American people? The people in your country, charity start at home. Why you are?
0: It's all in revelation. Everything that's happening, it's all in revelation. It's a sign of the times. And like Miss Hassel said, Jesus is coming back, and she said sooner than we think. So we have to pray. We have to be prepared. Right. So thank you, Sister Mitra and Sister Hassel.
2: Really
0: that's it.
2: You ever watch? Yeah. Hey, all this is happening in revelation.
0: Yes, it is.
2: You read revelation. Mm-hmm. The Bible speaks.
0: That's it. Okay. All right, you two. I got to go. I love you to life. I'll see you later. And don't let nobody water down your Jesus. I appreciate those two. I got to go. You see what time it is? It's 10:58 here in the Worship Room on Magic 102.7. We got to certainly go ahead and move along. And with that said, just want to remind you, I play Believers instead of At the Altar, because Believers is one of the songs we did for Bermuda Day. And for Believers, we did it for Bermuda Day. And the Bermuda Day theme was for the culture. And we said Believers for the culture. So Miss Hassel, you keep spreading the word. Sister Mitra, you keep spreading the word. Believers, we believe in you. And we want you to take your rightful place. So highways, byways, as they say, you know, go ahead and live the gospel. The most important thing that we can do, especially because we see what's happening in our world, in our island and in our world. We see exactly what's happening. So, you know, we get together every fifth Sunday. The fifth Sunday is coming up this Sunday. Mitra and Miss Hassel would love to see you there. We're going to be at Victoria Park from 11. We're joining Heritage Worship Center. So we're doing a collaboration with them. Yes. So Heritage Worship Center is taking the lead. And they said in conjunction with One Body in Christ Movement for God's Purpose, they're taking it to the street. And it's going to be prayer there, prayer for Bermuda from 2 to 4 p.m. We'll be praying, but there'll also be praise and worship. But the event actually starts at 11 a.m. They're going to have their full service there. You are invited to close your church and bring your church with you. You can do that as well. If you don't have a home church, please, you're invited to come. They are opening the doors for everyone 11 a.m. to 4 p.m. again outside at Victoria Park. Ministry of Song, Dance, fun for the entire family. They even have a kids' corner. They've got a clothing drive. They've got fun activities for all. Plus, they'll have lots and lots of vendors there. So you bring your money, your dollars with you. You can get something to eat, something to drink. Everything is going to be there. So 11 a.m. to 4 p.m. Yes, I've got my pastor's permission. I got my bishop last year. I got my pastor this year. I'll be there. I'll be your MC and excited to be a part of it. And One Body in Christ Movement for God's Purpose, of course, will be there. We'll be able to minister and dance. Plus, we'll have the prayer going on as well. So family, come on out. Your church assembly is welcome. Again, we're joining Heritage Worship Center. And that's what God told us this year. You know, it's about collaboration. He told my pastor, show up, link up, and raise others up. So let's do more of that this year, family, okay? All right, good. Two more things I want to let you know before we officially get into the 11 o'clock book club hour. HOT's official 22nd anniversary is on Sunday, July the 5th. 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You guys, Spring Into the Arts, the final showcase is this Thursday, May 28th. 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Again, from 6 p.m. to 9 p.m. Looking forward to seeing your face in the place this Thursday. Got it? All right, good. 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We'll be right back.
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0: All right, family, we're officially in the 11 o'clock book club hour. We are. And with that said, the book of the month is still Me One, the autobiography of Paulu Kamarakafego. And as soon as the copies are at Brown & Co., it's going to be the last seven, I will let you know, okay? All right, good. All right, so yeah, for those of you who already have your name down for the book, we'll let you know when the books will be available there, okay? 1,324 Days in Bermuda by Horst Augustinovich is the book of the month for the Big Bowtie Book Club. And for more information, you can email libraryevents@gov.bm or you can call 295-2905. Praying Women of Worth, I'm so sorry. Look, I had guests last night. My cousin Kendra is here from Boston. My Aunt Olive's here from Boston. And we got a conversation. Hey, my Uncle Kibo, yes, thank you for stopping by as well. It was just like, okay, that's what's happening this evening. All right, God, that's what's happening this evening. A little fellowship. We had a good time. All right, so I wasn't able to join in last night, but I will let you know that they're still reading When God Speaks by Joshua Giles. For more information, you can call 538-1488. That number again is 538-1488. When God Speaks by Joshua Giles. Got it? All right, good. All right, family. I got to get to a Aware Worship, and then after that, I will line up your medley of the day. Your requested songs coming up next after Trusting God here in the worship room on Magic 102.7. Again, thank you, Sister Mitra, and thank you, Miss Hassel, for calling in. Appreciate you guys. I really do. Keep it here, family, and we'll be right back. It's Magic.

That's right. I trust in God, you trust in God, and we trust in God because what? He will never fail. It's 11:13 and we're in the book club hour brought to you by Brown & Co., which is located on Front Street, Queen Street, and Reed Street. 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And also back in stock, they've got the puzzle books of all sorts and variety for children and adults. I know you heard Minister Tanay talking about our children and their screen time. So this is a great way to certainly get them away from that screen time. I tell you, ball, bubbles, books. You got the puzzle books available. You've got the fold and fly airplane kit. You can do it, family. We can certainly go ahead and do this together, okay? All right, good. All right, family, guess what? I've got your first medley all ready for you guys. Yes, so the first song is going to be Is Your Name Written There? I don't think I've heard. I definitely understand from the title. And then the second song will be Happy, and the third song will be I'm Grateful. I think I'm going to get in Miss Hasselgard Restores today. Yeah, because I think it's her first time calling in. So I'm going to get that in the second medley, okay? Miss Hassel, got you covered. All right, and thanks for tuning in. Appreciate you. Keep it here, and we'll be right back, family. 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

0: And whoever was not found written in the book of life was cast into the lake of fire. 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

0: This time I want y'all to help us do it. Lift your hands in this atmosphere and say, I am grateful.
1: I am grateful for
0: the things that you have done. Look at them and tell them, yes, I'm grateful.
1: I'm grateful for
0: the victories that we've won.

Aren't you grateful? I am. I am grateful for him waking me up this morning. To God be the glory. To God be the glory. Someone call Faria in the back. Tell her we're on CITV if she wants to see us. 297-1076. Yeah, Faria, we're on. I know yesterday I went in and I told her. I said, we're coming up. And then she comes in, oh, like, I don't know how many minutes later. I'm like, girl, you're too late. But maybe this morning she's seen it by now. Yeah, she still has the TV on in here. Oh, my goodness. All right, family. 11:32 here in the Book Club Hour, brought to you by my wonderful sponsors, Brown & Co. And the book of the month is Me One by Paulu Kamaraka Fago. And what I want to do right now is also tell you about another book that's also available at Brown & Co. 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And some of the... I want to take the time out right now to shout out to some of the local entrepreneurs that are available there. Anna Taylor has their Bermuda Icon Charm Bracelet available there. You've got Aroma, Candles, Diffusers, Body Oils, Donna Grant Candles, also Diffusers and Soaps, Dove and Butterfly, lots of body care as well. 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And you've got the... lip balm as well. Alkaline Triangles, got herbal teas and more. Umami Gourmet Cooking Spices, Bermuda Fudge Company, many flavors of fudge and chocolates in the shape of tree frogs. Tiny Bermuda's got her Bermuda shoe slides for men and women. And did you see Tiny Bermuda in the Bermuda Day Parade? I was like, Tiny, I said, what's you had a wardrobe change? She said, girl, Nikita, you know I had to do that. Last time I just saw her in a long dress, and I saw her in this white beaded thing afterwards. I'm like, oh my gosh. Stopped by her store yesterday because I wanted to get some of those bamboo sheets that she brings in. She didn't have queen size. I'm like, Tiny D, I just need a queen size, please. Thank you. Yeah, they keep you cool. Absolutely do. Bermuda Pepper Company, they've got the hot sauces, and yeah, they got the hot sauces for those of you that like it hot. And thinking of Mr. Photogenic right now, coming in hot. Oh my goodness. All right, family. Phone lines are open. 297-1027 is the local number to call. For those of you streaming in from overseas, it's 1-888-257-9086. 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Just wanted to... let you know that. I think I read this to you guys before, but I want to read it again. It's called A Gentle, it's from the Gratitude Log. It says, you know, we're just saying we're grateful, right? A gentle reminder for the tired heart. God still listens to whispered prayers too.

Never stop talking to God. Talk to Him every day. Thank Him when things go well. Ask for strength when things get tough. Say sorry when you mess up. Be grateful for all the good in your life. Let's be grateful. Keep praying always. He's always listening. And sometimes, you know, that prayer could just be like one sentence, but whatever it is, continue to pray, okay? All right, good. All right, family, moving right along here on Magic 102.7. I've got God Restores, Miss Hassel. Nice to meet you. Well, we really didn't get to meet because you, right, but we'll get to meet Miss Hassel. So shouting out to Miss Hassel for sure. We got God Restores coming up next, and then after that, we've got I Denounce You, Satan, and then B.B. Wine is with It All Comes Down to Love. You got it? That's the next medley here in the Book Club Hour, being brought to you by my wonderful sponsors, Brown & Co. It's magic.

Come on, just lift your hands. Any worshipers here tonight, just lift your hands. Say, Yada God, be safe. Skip your hands with all your might. Did anybody come to have an experience with Jesus Christ? Come on, just lift your hands and begin to thank Him. Thank Him for your life, for your health, your strength. Come on. Worshipers, I'm just calling and summoning the worshipers on tonight. People that didn't come to see what other people had on, but you came to see Jesus. Did anybody come to have an experience with Jesus on tonight? Hallelujah. The Spirit of the Lord is in this place. Hallelujah. Bless His name. You've been through a whole lot. It's good to know that God restores. When the enemy has been trying to buffet you on every side, it's good to know that God restores. Just look at somebody next to you. You don't know what they've been through. Just look at them and tell them, God restores. Just tell them, touch them. Touch them and tell them, God restores. Hallelujah.

We the remnant. Chosen for this hour. It's wartime. I plead the blood right now.

It all comes down to love. That's B.B. Winans here in the Worship Room on Magic 102.7, Sister Cynthia's song, of course. And then before that, we had I Denounce You, Satan by Sheena Taylor, and Grateful by Hezekiah Walker. And our first medley, of course, was, Oh, we had Happy in that first medley, right? Oh, wait, sorry, we had God Restores, thank you, in that third medley. Thank you, thank you, thank you. Get it right, Nikita. We had Grateful before that, Happy, and Is Your Name Written There by Advent World. And I wanted to come in then, but I'll come in now. Is Your Name Written There? The song is just talked about it. Is Your Name Written There? If your name is not written there, you know what happens. And no, not scaremongering, not scare tactic. But like I said, if it's raining, I'm going to say, hey, you should take an umbrella or a raincoat because it's raining. So if I tell you that day is near and I want you prepared, that's all I'm doing. I'm helping you to get prepared. So with that said, let's get prepared because I want your name written in the Lamb's Book of Life. I want you to right now make your election sure. So if you're ready, let's go ahead and do this. Say, Heavenly Father, I accept that I've sinned and fallen short of your glory. I believe in my heart that Jesus Christ died upon the cross for my sins and was raised again. I now confess with my mouth that Jesus Christ is my Lord and Savior. Well, family, since you prayed that prayer, welcome. Welcome into the kingdom of God. You've made your election sure. Your name is now written in the Lamb's Book of Life. Your name's now written there. Congratulations. Find yourself a Bible-believing, Holy Ghost place of worship where you can grow and grow and grow. Now you study the word to show yourself approved unto God. Not unto men, but unto God. You go ahead and you study that word. Get into it, all right? All right, good. Just wanted to encourage you with that today here in the worship room and the book club hour brought to you by Brown & Co. Well, family, it is 11:52. And I want to remind you that Brown & Co. right about now, they are highlighting these candle warmers. They're saying elevate every room with these candle warmers. They're so cute. Really, really, it's like a little butterfly. You've got a flower. However, whichever one you choose, they're beautiful candle warmers. And they're now, available at Brown & Co. So make sure you go ahead and check them out. Now, also want to tell you about the Brown & Co. gift card that's available there. You put the amount on it that you want for that special someone. And guess what? They can go to Brown & Company with that gift card that you've gifted them with and pick, choose, and refuse. And trust me, they will. I'm telling you. What was it? Expect the unexpected? That's what's going to happen. Nikita, I didn't expect to see that at Brown & Co. What? You didn't know? Go ahead and check them out. All right, family, I'm going to get back to one more of your song requests, okay, from your song request list. And this one is called God's Way, by Faithfully Blessed here in the worship room on Magic 102.7. So listen out, and we'll be right back to close things out.

0: God's Way by Faithfully Blessed here in the worship room on Magic 102.7. It's 11:59. 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And the number to call Brown & Co. is 279-5442, 279-5442. Well, today is Tuesday, so we're going to be doing our lunchtime gospel medley with William McDowell for this Tuesday, Tenderhearted Tuesday on the 26th. And then after that, you will hear the news with Media Maya, the weather with Johnny Storm, and I'll be back after that with the inspirational song of the month. I'll also go ahead and check out my emails. So if you need to email, you can do that now. My email address is Nikita, N-I-K-I-T-A at HOTT1075 Bermuda.com. Yes? All right, then. And also, for those of you that I have my WhatsApp, you can hit me up. And those of you that are on my Facebook, I'm under Nikita Evans Robinson. So you got it all? And then, of course, you can stop by like Sister Hattie Ann does and bring me your notes. It's entirely up to you. All right? 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Keep it here.
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5: 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And I'm Maya Palacio. A man pulled a knife on police during a traffic stop in Pembroke, and officers say that was only the start of what they found. Police say around 1:05 a.m. on Saturday, May 23rd, officers were on patrol along Parsons Road when they saw a man on a motorcycle stopped near St. Augustine Road. His helmet was reportedly unfastened, with the bike lights on, engine running, and keys still in the ignition. When officers approached and told him he was being stopped over the helmet issue, police say he tried to leave, resisted, and pulled a knife from his pocket. The knife was taken from him and he was arrested for possession of a bladed article. Police say he also showed signs of intoxication and was further arrested on suspicion of impaired driving. A later search reportedly found suspected drugs, and checks showed that the motorcycle was unlicensed and uninsured. He remains in custody and is expected to appear in court in the coming days. Now, over the holiday weekend, police say they made a total of 27 arrests for a range of offenses.
6: Impaired driving, drug offenses, outstanding warrants, disturbances, and possession of bladed articles. Of particular concern, we arrested 5 individuals for impaired driving, the highest reading recorded being 111 milligrams, which is above the legal limit.
5: There have been 80 arrests for DUIs so far in 2026. Over the weekend, there were also 23 road traffic collisions, 10 involving injuries.
6: I can confirm that the individuals involved in a serious collision in Paget Sunday morning have now been released from hospital, and thankfully the injuries were not as serious as first feared. Turning to firearms incidents, there were 2 confirmed incidents of the weekend, and again, thankfully, no one was injured. The first one occurred on Thursday night in the Barclay Road, St. George Road area, and the second Sunday night at Southampton Rangers Sports Club, where 2 men on a motorcycle discharged multiple shots before leaving the area. In both cases, which is very concerning, a number or multiple shell casings were recovered. Investigations are ongoing. To date, there are no arrests being made in those 2 particular incidents.
5: Moreover, there were a number of reports claiming a stabbing on Front Street during the Bermuda Day Parade. Police say this was false information.
6: I also want to take a moment to correct misinformation circulating within the community. Despite reports, there was no stabbing on Front Street on Bermuda Day. There was a disturbance, yes, but no major injuries, and one individual was treated and released for minor injuries. We do, however, thank members of the public who assisted police in identifying individuals who, in a separate knife incident, that support led to quick arrest of two suspects, and we appreciate your cooperation.
5: Closing out, EastEnders, here's your reminder. Swing Bridge detour works have started. The Ministry of Public Works says the pre-construction detour route in St. George's begins Monday, May 25th and is expected to continue through Monday, September the 7th. And the work is needed to prepare for construction of the new Swing Bridge. But it means drivers should expect phased road closures, traffic controls and route changes near the existing roundabout Kinleyfield Park, St. David's Road and Carter's Bay Road. Work runs from 7:30 a.m. to 6 p.m. So, if you travel through the East End, give yourself extra time. 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
9: Good afternoon, I'm meteorologist Johnny Storm in the Weather Center. We're here in Bermuda this afternoon. Satellite loop indicating pretty much partly cloudy skies, maybe briefly cloudy skies. And we've had a few sprinkles of very light rain earlier in the day. Today, though, just about gone. Every once in a while, Bermuda Weather Service radar will show a sprinkle or two moving northeastward with a low-level flow at about 10 miles an hour. Most of the activity is just leaving Hamilton right now. But in the meantime, of course, this is all with a cold front that came up around us yesterday and is just about dissipated now. The high pressure center building just south of Bermuda should afford us nicer weather now in the next day or two. But look at the winds. The winds are going to be picking up here late Wednesday into Thursday out of the west. Maybe gusts up to 30 miles an hour ahead of another cold front. This one provides us with a better chance of rain on Friday morning. Then that front's going to stall out a little bit to the southwest on Friday night. Saturday comes back through us as a warm front. With that comes more Saturday rain. And then we'll see a storm system over the western Atlantic. Some of the forecast models are hinting that it could develop semi-tropical. Other models suggesting, no, the low center will be further to our south, down over towards like the Bahamas. Anyway, either way, it looks like I wouldn't be surprised to see showers and thunder showers at least pick up some over the weekend ahead. But for now, it looks like the tropics are still relatively quiet. Weak tropical wave over the central Atlantic at 41 west is a low latitude wave near the equator heading westbound towards South America. A second wave now over Colombia is heading westward and is insignificant. So our forecast here, calling on skies for this afternoon to return partly cloudy as a sprinkle ends, and our temperatures today top at 80 Fahrenheit, 27 Celsius. For tonight through Thursday, fair to partly cloudy and dry. The overnight low tonight, 73 Fahrenheit, 23 Celsius. The high tomorrow on Thursday at around 81 Fahrenheit, 27 Celsius. And then here comes the next cold front. Showers, thunder showers, likely moving in here yet on late Thursday night into Friday. On Friday, temperatures will top out a little cooler, 78 Fahrenheit, 26 Celsius.
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All right, family, it is 12:45 here in the Worship Room on Magic 102.7, and this hour is being brought to you by my wonderful sponsors, the Annex Toys, located on the lower level of the Phoenix Center. So before that song starts, man, I had something else I wanted to play for you. I clicked on it, and yeah, but it's a surprise. Yeah, it's a surprise coming up for you, and so right after this song, you'll hear it, okay? But look, you guys, let me let you know that the Annex Toys, who's bringing you this hour, they are the winners of the Family Favorites Award for the Best Toy Shop. More than enough reasons to certainly go ahead and check them out. Coming up next, we've got God, I'm Just Grateful by Elevation Worship and Chandler Moore. And then after that, we'll be back to look at my emails, Facebook messages, WhatsApp messages, and my notes, okay? So keep it in. We'll be right back. Thank you to the Annex Toys, again, located on the lower level of the Phoenix Center in Hamilton.

0: That's the part. When they say I'm out of my mind, what? God, I'm just grateful for you. All right, family. Thank you to the Annex Toys for bringing us this hour. Let's go ahead and check out our emails. Sister Beulah, it's good to hear from you. I was expecting to hear from Terry Lynn, but it's all good. I love both of you sending me an email as well. So she says, good day, Nikita. Thankful for another day of life. Water was delightful today. Oh, really? Okay, good for you. She did 1 hour water aerobics at Daniel's Head. What a treat with Betty the instructor. Thankful for another beautiful, glorious day. God is good. My song for today is Jaira. And so that is now added to the list. I got it, I got it, I got it. Her verse for today is Psalm 23, verse 1. God bless you, she says. Shout outs to the sick and shut in, those grieving. May God comfort them. Love you to life, Nikita. God bless, Sister Beulah. Thank you, Sister Beulah. Appreciate that. And I think, we're going to have some new highlights from Brown & Co. Yes. 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Oh, you go ahead. I love Brown & Co., how they support our local entrepreneurs. Definitely, absolutely love that. Yes, I do. All right, let me see what else we've got going for you. All right, I think that's good for the emails. Okay, all right, let's go ahead and check out our Facebook messages and see who's hit us up. All right. Mickey went swimming yesterday. You go, girl. I am so glad to hear that. Oh, maybe. Oh, wow. Thank you. All right. Family, let me see. Family has a video just shouting out to you while I can. Sister Sue always has a little written blessing for us that we can read. Tuesday's blessings to strengthen and bring joy. May this Tuesday fill your heart with peace, your mind with strength, and your day with joy. You are blessed, you are loved, and God is with you. The joy of the Lord is your strength. Nehemiah 8:10. Great things are on the way. Keep believing. Oh, I'm believing. He told me my ladder will be greater, Sister Sue, and I am believing. Trust me, I am believing. My girlfriend Yvonne has already gone back. Man, I missed her. I said, look, you could have hit me up on WhatsApp. Because, you know, when once Bermuda Day hits or that Thursday, I didn't look at my Facebook page probably till, well, the messages until Monday, till I got back to work. I know. Oh, my goodness. Oh, Anissa Furkan. Blessings, Nikita. Happy birth anniversary to my grandson. It's my birth anniversary. Also, my present was a granddaughter. All right. Well, congratulations, Anissa Furkan. Congrats. All right. Let me see what else we've got here. Okay. Let me see. I think is that it? Okay. Okay, Lorna Woodley sent something else. Okay. All right, I think we're good. All right, let me go ahead and check out my notes. And then, of course, oh, wait, even before that, I was supposed to remind you that the Annex Toys, they've got lots of dolls, action figures, puzzles, games, arts and crafts, character headphones and AirPods, Hot Wheels, Play-Dohs, bubbles, and more. Now, I can go ahead and check out my notes. And let me see what Sister Hattie Ann has for us today. Love covereth all sins. Proverbs 10:12. Love covereth all sins. You got that? All right, good. Now let me go ahead and check out Brother Alan Granville Ferbert. You know, I got a special shout out. Special shout out to my hubby Leroy Robinson. Thank you. I like right there on Old Road. He's like the trees and the, you know, you call it shrubbery. It was just all overgrown coming into the road. So when you're coming around that corner and stuff, it wasn't really nice. And so it was hit your car and things. Thank you for clearing that away. And then the other day, there's a big hole in the slip at Shelley Bay. He took some rocks from the beach itself and put the rocks in the hole. I'm like, thank you, because someone would be walking there not paying attention, and that would not have been good. So, yeah. All right. What else? Okay. Well, so go ahead. And so, so that's Sister. Brother Alan Grenfell Frederick. That's where I'm going next. Okay. Cool. Okay. He has for us today Romans 15:4. For whatever was written in former days was written for our instruction, that through endurance and through the encouragement of the scriptures, we might have hope. Oh, I love that. Romans 15:4. That's it. For whatever was written in former days was written for our instruction, that through endurance and through the encouragement of the scriptures, we might have hope. You got hope, family? Absolutely do. Because of the word of God, to God be the glory. All right, let me see what Sister Nira Lynn has in store for us today. James 5:14-15. Is any sick among you? Let him call for the elders of the church and let them pray over him, anointing him with oil in the name of the Lord. Praise the Lord. And the prayer of faith shall save the sick. Thank you. And the Lord shall raise him up. And if he have committed sins, they shall be forgiven him. Amen. James 5:14-15. I'm telling you, it's whatever you need. It's all in God's word. No matter what, it's all in God's word. All in God's word. All right. Let me see what we've got here. From Sister Molly from the West. Thank you, Lord, for this beautiful new day. Another day knocks at our door to continue another page of our life. May this new day bring more strength, wisdom, joy, and God's protection and blessings to have not only a wonderful, but a blessed day. Thank you, Sister Molly. Appreciate you. And let me just check out, last but not least, Brother Willie Ferguson. All right, he has for us today Isaiah 49:6, which said, and he said, it is a light thing that thou shouldest be my servant to raise up the tribes of Jacob and to restore the preserved of Israel. I will also give thee for a light to the Gentiles, that thou mayest be my salvation unto the end of the earth. God speaks to his servant. His mission now becomes more than the restoration of Israel, but extends as a mission to the world. God's gift of salvation is to reach the four corners of the world as an invitation to all nations and peoples, once to the Jews, then the Israelites, and now to the Gentiles. God's plan of a global mission, the servant as a light to the nations, with the world being in spiritual darkness. God's grace offered as a gift. Go ye therefore and teach all nations, baptizing in the name of the Father, and of the Son and the Holy Ghost, Matthew 28:19. The Great Commission is for every believer. The Great Commission is for every believer. I'll say it one more time. The Great Commission is for every believer to go and finish the work. The day belongs to you. And our Brother Willie's song request is Let Your Light Shine Before He Comes. Amen. That's true. Let your light shine before he comes. You got it? All right. Good. All right. I think we're good. If there's any other WhatsApp, I'll go ahead and check them later, family. But I just want to let you know that this hour has been brought to you by my wonderful sponsors, The Annex Toys, located on the lower level of the Phoenix Center. They've got the Lego Room, Party Room, a huge wall of board games, a birthday club registry. Their number is 279-5450, 279-5450. 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

Well, family, who are we celebrating today on this Tuesday, May the 26th? I've got my cousin Keljean and his wife Nichelle. They are celebrating their anniversary today. Happy anniversary, you guys. It was so good to see you guys over the weekend, and their sons, Michael and Mateo, they did a duet together. One was on the violin, one was on the drums at First Church of God Soundview in Somerset. Oh, they were so sweet. And it was so funny because Michael was like, he says, Nikita, he says, we do you know what we're doing tomorrow? This was on Saturday at the beach because we had the family reunion picnic, and then on Sunday was the church service. So I said, I don't know. He said, okay, well, it's going to be a surprise. We got a surprise for you. And then he's like, Aunt Nikita, look, would you give me a shout out? I said, Michael, of course I'll give you a shout out. I said, but I got to know you're listening because normally you're in school. He says, well, I have an appointment. So I said, well, have your mom or your dad call me when you're going to your appointment or when you're leaving your appointment, and I will make sure I shout out to you, Michael. He is so sweet. He is. Oh, my goodness. So, Michael and Mateo's parents, Keljean and Nichelle, are celebrating their anniversary today. Happy anniversary, you guys. And I've got Vera Burgess. She's celebrating her birthday today. Happy birthday to you, and condolences certainly going out to you and your family, and you are missed. So it is her birthday today. Happy birthday to you, Vera Burgess, and you also have our condolences going out to you and your family. You are missed at Shelley Bay. Okay, so who else have to add to the list? I'm waiting for the phone. Come on, phone line ring. No, I'm just joking, you guys. Wait. Before I get to Sister Marianne Simmons, God's Promises, again, I wanted to open up the phone lines for you guys, 297-1027 or 1-888-257-9086 for those of you listening anywhere in the USA, Canada, Puerto Rico, Hawaii, or the U.S. Virgin Islands, okay? All right, here we go. I've got this message for you. Feeling wrung out from the stresses of life and the aftermath of trying to deal with it? Cultivating Wellness Together is almost here. 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You got it? All right, good, family. Moving right along here in the worship room on Magic 102.7. Just want you to know. Just want you to know that this next song is going out to those of you that may find yourself in a time of mourning. God's word says there's a time to mourn, but he also reminds us that there is a time to dance. And we always pray that your mourning is a lot longer than your dancing, excuse me, is a lot longer than your mourning. Say it right, Nikita, get it right. Your dancing is a lot longer than your mourning. But you know what? I liked God's word that he says, for those who mourn, he shall comfort. So whenever you know you're in that time of mourning, know that God is there comforting you in the various ways that he does, certainly. Lonely and alone, his word says, he'll never leave you nor forsake you. So you're not alone. What? Father, Son, and the Holy Ghost? You ain't alone. Please. 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It says in his word, he is your reliever. 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
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You got it? All right, good. Shouting out to all our caregivers out there. Keep up the great work. Shouting out to all our essential workers, those of you that work and or reside in our rest homes, High Infinite, hospitals, Aunt Verna, corrections, prison, funeral homes, morgue, works and engineering, parks, postal, security, police, fire, customs, regiment, mirrors, bus, taxi, truck operators, Brother Drip and the dock workers, those of you in retail. Shouting out to all our visitors. Hi, Aunt Olive. Hi, Kendra. And those of you in hospitality and education and our healing facilities, our charities, our government, and of course, our churches and our clergy. This song is going out to you. Keep it here, and we'll be right back. It's magic.

All right, believing in God's promises for each and every one of you. Kane, I'll go ahead and line up that song for Sister or Nana Jeanette Burgess. We'll certainly do that. Heavenly Father, we come to you giving you all honor, all glory, and all praise. You know those who are sick right about now, Father God, and we just thank you for your healing power. We thank you that Sister Jeanette is covered by your blood from the crown of her head to the soles of her feet. No weapon formed against her shall prosper. Father God, thank you for giving her family the peace that surpasses all understanding, Father God. And we just thank you, Father God, for everything you do for us, seen and unseen, God. We thank you. Thank you for your healing powers. And we say, in the name of Jesus, she is healed in Jesus' name. Amen. Amen. Amen. Amen. You guys, also, I am looking at my Facebook page. I got to see who else we have to shout out to. So happy anniversary to my cousin Keljean and his wife, Nichelle Evans. Vera, that's a Shelley Bay swimmer. Vera Burgess is celebrating her birthday today. Happy birthday to you, Vera. Looking at my Facebook page, Vonrika Dickinson, happy birthday to you. Hey, Dwayne Robinson, minister or MP, Dwayne Robinson celebrating, I think, is he MP celebrating his birthday today? You guys got to let me know. But Dwayne Robinson, happy birthday to you. We've got Alan Lugo. Happy birthday to you as well. We've got Sonia Gibbs. Happy birthday to you as well. Just checking out my Facebook page and see who I have to add. If there's anyone else, family, please feel free to hit me up here in the worship room, 297-1027 or 1-888-257-9086. Kanat, I know you said your Nana's favorite song is Trust in God, and I did play that already today, but I will play that again just for her. And then right after that, another one of her favorite songs by Sister Marinette Simmons was Hallelujah, Thank You, Jesus, right? So we're trusting in God. And after we give him our concerns, we go Hallelujah and we thank him for the results. In Jesus' name we pray. Amen, amen, and amen. So those two songs coming up next here in the worship room on Magic 102.7.

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We'll be right back with more here in the worship room with Evangelist Nikita Robinson on Magic 102.7 FM.

0: Hey, family, it's 125 here in the worship room on Magic 102.7. It's time for your lunchtime shout-outs. 297-1027 or 1-888-257-9086. Shouting out to my cousin, Kaljan, and his beautiful wife, Nichelle Evans. They're celebrating their anniversary today. Vera Burgess, happy, happy birthday to you today. You do have our condolences and prayers going out to you and your family. Vonrika Dickerson, happy birthday to you. I believe MP Dwayne Robinson is celebrating today. Happy birthday to Alan Lugo and Sonia Gibbons. Happy, happy birthday to each of you. And thinking of those of you, in particular, Sister Nana Jeanette Burgess, and we are praying God's healing power over you in no other name but in the name of Jesus. Now, family, we've got the weather coming up for you at 1:30, but guess what? I know you heard the promo earlier. The promo's coming again. Guess what officially starts tomorrow? Well, not officially starts, but officially restarts. It's back again, Bermuda Speaks with Colonel David Burge. Yes, it is returning tomorrow from 2 p.m. to 4 p.m. here on Magic 102.7. So that's going to come up next. Then you have the weather, and then I will see if we can get back to your song request list here on Magic 102.7, okay? So keep it in. We'll be right back. It's Magic. Welcome back, Colonel.
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1: Good afternoon, I'm meteorologist Johnny Storm of the Weather Center. We're here in Bermuda this afternoon. Satellite loop indicating pretty much partly cloudy skies, maybe briefly cloudy skies. And we've had a few sprinkles of very light rain earlier in the day. Today, though, just about gone. Every once in a while, Bermuda Weather Service radar will show a sprinkle or two moving northeastward with the low-level flow at about 10 miles an hour. Most of the activity is just leaving Hamilton right now. But in the meantime, of course, this is all with a cold front that came up around us yesterday and is just about dissipated now. The high pressure center building just south of Bermuda should afford us nicer weather now in the next day or two. But look at the winds. The winds are going to be picking up here late Wednesday into Thursday out of the west, maybe gusts up to 30 miles.

0: For now, it looks like the tropics are still relatively quiet. Weak tropical wave over the central Atlantic at 41 west is a low latitude wave near the equator heading westbound towards South America. A second wave now over Colombia is heading westward and is insignificant. So, our forecast here calling on skies for this afternoon to return partly cloudy as a sprinkle ends, and our temperatures today top at 80 Fahrenheit, 27 Celsius. For tonight through Thursday, fair to partly cloudy and dry. The overnight low tonight, 73 Fahrenheit, 23 Celsius. The high tomorrow on Thursday at around 81 Fahrenheit, 27 Celsius. And then here comes the next cold front. Showers, thunder showers likely moving in here yet on late Thursday night into Friday. On Friday, temperatures will top out a little cooler, 78 Fahrenheit, 26 Celsius.
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3: All right, family, we are back and phone lines are open. 297-1027, number to call, or 1-888-257-9086. I'm smiling because, you know, sometimes technology. So I set up the promo for you to hear. But anyway, when it's all fixed, we'll let you hear the promo. But yeah, the Colonel is back. Yes, the Colonel is back officially as of tomorrow. We're really excited about it, family. And definitely, I know you certainly want to listen in as Bermuda Speaks return here on Magic 102.7 again, Wednesdays at 2 p.m. to 4 p.m. with the Colonel. Colonel Birch is back, yeah, with Bermuda Speaks. So I just wanted to share that information with you. Wanted to share the promo, but it'll be coming up shortly, okay? All right, family, certainly want you to know that that's what we've got in store for you as well here in on Magic. Now, you guys, also want to let you guys know to please save the date. Okay, we want you to save Sunday, July the 5th. It will be Hot 107.5's 22nd anniversary, and we want you to be a part of it. Okay, all right. So more details will come. Yeah, in about a month or so. But I'm just telling you in advance, save the date. You know, we always always have something in store for you. So that's the next thing the next thing on IIC, Inter Island Communications list. Okay, you got it. All right, good. Oh my goodness, God, my life is in your hands. Whose song is that? Sister Ismay, I'm thinking of you right about now. My Life is in Your Hands by Kirk Franklin. And that's coming up next here on Magic 102.7. And we'll be right back after that, okay? All right, good. And wait, we're still doing our lunchtime shout-outs. Happy anniversary to my cousin Keljean and his wife Nichelle celebrating today. Who celebrated yesterday? It's two couples I have to say happy belated to. Yes, two couples I have to say happy belated to. I'll come back and tell you those. Wait, I could find them. I think I could find them. Oh, yes, I could find it. And I had to tell them, oh, happy belated. So it is the... someone put happy anniversary, Team Jeffers, Antoine and Charles. Happy belated anniversary. They celebrated yesterday. So again, Charles and Antoinette Jeffers. Happy. Wow. It was their 31st anniversary yesterday. Wow. Happy belated anniversary to you two. And what's this? It was another couple that celebrated their anniversary yesterday. Okay. Wait. Oh, here we go. Robert, thank you. Robert and his wife, Danielle Daniels, they celebrated their anniversary yesterday. So happy belated anniversary to you guys. And for them, it's been 23 years. Congratulations and happy belated yesterday. Yeah, I had it on my calendar, but I had it in the wrong place. Yeah, I was supposed to put the arrows to go up. Yeah, so happy belated anniversary to you guys as well, okay? All right, family, my life is in your hands. This is Kirk Franklin here on Magic 102.

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1: No matter what you're going through, I know that you can stand. For your life is in His hands.

0: and all your friends and loved ones, they're nowhere to be found. Remember, remember, remember, there is a friend.
1: Remember, there's a friend in Jesus.
0: Oh, I love him, I love him.
1: Who will wipe your tears away?
0: I know he will. And if
1: your heart is broken,
0: this is all you have to do.

That's right, family. My life is where? You got it in his hands. You guys, bring it to the arts. The East Family of Schools, they are getting together this Thursday, May 28th at Ruth C. and James, 6 to 9 p.m. I'll see you there. Join us as we close out the season with the grand finale of the Spring Into the Arts Showcase. Come witness the incredible talent of our public school students and help us celebrate the dedicated arts educators who nurture their imagination every day. Let's pack the auditorium and celebrate the rhythm, color, and spirit of our community. General admission is $5 at the door. You can purchase advanced patron tickets at $25. And when I tasted that food, woo! And that dessert, I'm just saying, you know, you pay $25, you can support all the arts program. And you just go to www.gpass.bm to purchase those advanced patron tickets. But I'll see you there this Thursday, okay? All right, just wanted to share that with you. Now, because it is 1:42 and I got a little time left, you know I like to go to our It's On Repeat list. So I haven't played this for a minute, but you know that song, Talk About God Don't Play About Me? Yeah, I got that lined up next here in the worship room on Magic 102.7. We'll be right back.

0: All right. God don't play about me. Uh-huh. Here on Magic 102.7. All right, family. We are closing things out. And that was by Aria Blue, God Don't Play About Me. All right. So with that said, family, guess what? We got to close things out. Can you see what time it is? 1:46. But wait. Let me let you hear something real quick.
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He's back. It played. We're good. Yeah, we're good. All right, family, it's 1:47, time for me to close out the worship room. Just want to remind you guys that Friends of Hope Academy is the worship room's charity of the month. We would love, love, love to have your help, of course. And Friends of Hope Academy, they, of course, all their funds that they raise go to Dame Marjorie Bean Hope Academy, their clients or their students, and to the families. And so if you are interested in helping out, you can go to www.friendsofhopeacademy.com. You see their online bank transfer information. 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And yeah, just thinking of our students there. All right, family, coming up next is our Magic Spotlight for the month of May. It is on Ebony Bascom, and her new single is out. It's called Another Day. Hello. Yes, we're excited about it. It's coming up next here on Magic 102.7. And let me tell you, after that, of course, we've got, it's Tuesday, so we've got my boss, Glenn Blakeney, coming in from 2 to 4 p.m. And let me see what he's got in store for you today. At 3 o'clock, he's got our family from Pals coming in. Mr. Gorilla will be in, so you can listen out for that during the Glenn Blakeney show. Welcome back, Glenn. And so that's taking place this afternoon from 2 p.m. to 4 p.m. And because today is Tuesday, you also have Brother Larry Hoder coming in from 5:30 to 7:30 p.m. with Union Corner, followed by Brother Cromwell Shakir from 7:30 to 9:30 p.m. with Balance Matters. You, of course, had Ferrer in sitting in for Nurse Beverly Howell Tuesday this morning from 7 to 9 with Magic Mornings. 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And this evening, you've got DJ Ellie. I believe he's back in town. Yeah. Tuesday this evening, 6 p.m. to 10 p.m. with the Good Vibes Radio Show. And that's one of my father-in-law, Junior Robinson, one of his favorite shows, the Good Vibes Radio Show, 6 p.m. to 10 p.m. on Hot 107.5. Well, family, without further ado, let's close things out here in the worship room. And we close it out with the Aaronic blessing. So, with your hands raised, except if you're driving, operating heavy machinery, or holding the baby, okay? Keep your hands where they're at, but certainly open your mouth. Here we go. May the Lord bless you and keep you. May the Lord make his face to shine upon you and be gracious unto you. May the Lord lift up his countenance upon you and give you peace. In the name of Jesus. Family, remember to spread the nine fruit of the Spirit: love, joy, peace, patience, kindness, goodness, faithfulness, gentleness. Exercise that self-control. Remember that the worship room loves you to life. I'll see you later. And don't let nobody water down your Jesus. Here's our girl, Ebony Bascom, with Another Day.

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And it's Magic 102.7 FM on this Tuesday afternoon, the 26th day of the month of May. Another month just has flown by in 2026. Of course, we're headed toward the halfway point of the year. Here in Bermuda, as well as around the globe. Trust that all of you have been enjoying the really good weather over the last couple of days, particularly on Bermuda Day, the 22nd of the month, when we experienced just beautiful, Bermudaful weather. And for all of those that participated in the annual Heritage Day Parade, congratulations on an extremely successful parade. You know, I didn't expect that it would be as long as it was, but that was really cool. It went all the way through until dusk. Yeah, I mean, mercy. I think when they probably finished the last participating float, the big music truck, I believe with DJ General on that truck, providing all of the lively, uplifting soca music, it would have been like close to 8 o'clock or just after. And people were still there in the city enjoying the fullness of the day in its entirety. And of course, it started from early in the morning with the cycle race and then that marathon race. Whoa! I mean, what a blowout that Mr. Smith enjoyed. And a record, because I believe it may be a new course or something like that, I understand. And I must congratulate the Bermuda Broadcasting Company, because I thought they'd done a phenomenal job covering the Heritage Race. This was the best, bar none, coverage of the Bermuda Day Heritage Half Mile. The commentary was on point, with the lead vehicle, with Mike Watson and Nick Jones doing their customary excellent coverage of that race as it proceeded along the route. And then Darren Butchie Burchell, along with former marathon winner and multiple year participator Jay Donowa, giving great coverage for the lead runner in the female race category. But just really, really, really great coverage with the drone overhead footage that was relayed live, being flawless, I just thought. And then the split screen. So you can tell I wasn't out in all of that heat. I needed to recover a little bit from just being a little busy during the last couple of weeks, traveling and the like. But I was just so very pleased with the level of coverage of this year's Bermuda Day Parade. And then CITV later in the afternoon, of course, providing that coverage. So both entities doing a spectacular job regarding the coverage of all of the activities during our annual Heritage Day, the Bermuda Day holiday on this Friday, past Friday, the 22nd of May, with that being the closest Friday to the 24th of May. And I think that was a good change. And we've now gotten really used to it. I remember when it was first being considered, oh, people just went off the rails because of, you know, it being so entrenched traditionally in our minds to identify the date, which would be the 24th of May. And people still referring to the 24th of May holiday until they realized, you know what, maybe I should check the calendar and see if the 24th of May is going to fall on a Friday, because if not, it's going to be the closest Friday to the 24th date. So yeah, we're just creatures of habit. We can't do anything about that, right?
But in any case, congratulations to all of the participants, the sponsors of those that participated, and of course, for all of you who are out there enjoying the holiday, whether you were along the marathon route, along the parade route, at the beach, on your boat, on the golf course. Maybe some were traveling, and if they were, they would have been able to tune in by way of the coverage provided on television by both the Bermuda Broadcasting Company as well as CITV. Just a great job done by those involved and all of the organizers. Getting the volunteers together to build the floats, gum bays, rehearsing for months on end to make sure that they give a stellar performance on the day along the route of the parade. And we have to commend the government of the day, particularly the Minister of Culture and Sports, the Honorable Owen Darrell, and his team of competent civil servants who are responsible in that ministry for ensuring that all of the planning required to ensure the success of the Bermuda Day holiday goes on as it should, well in advance during the planning stages, so that it culminates and manifests into what we expect, deserve, and anticipate being a wonderful holiday in celebration of our culture and heritage every single year here in Bermuda. Well done. Hats off to all of you. And this afternoon, we will have Colleen DeGrillo from PELS giving us more update on what's going on with PELS and those that are challenged with managing their health issue as a result of being diagnosed with cancer, and those who would be the supporting family members, friends, and others helping those with such a challenge whenever they have been diagnosed. She comes with a wealth of information. I'm sure she's going to have a lot more to share with us this afternoon at about 3 o'clock right here on Magic 102.7 FM.

0: And, you know, still got the incidences of this gunplay thing going on in the country, and this antisocial behavior seems to now be spilling over into other segments of the community. I saw video that has gone viral with a different sector of the community on Front Street, I believe it was too, if I identified it correctly, where there was this the scuffle. Well, it didn't go on for very long, but there were women involved of a different culture. Now, I don't know where they were from, but they certainly weren't Bermudian, not based on their features and their ethnic traits, for lack of a better term. You can see that they were of Asian descent. I don't know from what country, but that was rather sad to see. I think it happened though toward, or if not at the end of the parade, but I think that was the only, well, maybe there was one other incident as well, but not very many incidents from what I have come to understand occurred on the day. So for the most part, I would say it was 99% an enjoyable day for all of those that partook, particularly in the activities and the junior races as well. There was those folk that were involved in the youth race. I'm going to get all of those results as well as we go on today. Just reminding everybody about highlights, particularly with regard to the marathon race and the cycle race and the junior race. Very, very exciting for those participating because of your support on the roadsides for the entire route, just about, as they ran from Deep Somerset to Bernard Park. Really, really well supported by spectators, as is typical. But this year, it just seemed to be even more people. And, you know, the sights of the tents, you know, we had the overhead drone shots of the tents on Front Street, well, in the city of Hamilton, within the municipality where the parade meandered through the streets of Hamilton, as well as the marathon runners, the half marathon runners. Cedar Avenue, of course, Front Street, and a few other streets, but those streets in particular, where there is the densely populated amount of spectators. And I think this might be the only place in the world where we enjoy a half marathon or road race, for that matter, on Bermuda Day as we do. I don't think anywhere else. You will see the Boston Marathon, you'll see the New York Marathon, and, you know, people line different popular areas of the route, encouraging and motivating the runners as spectators. But in Bermuda, you're kind of like at a street party, a street picnic. It is incredible. And I think the BTA, the Ministry of Tourism, would do well post the event, highlighting a lot of the activities, and particularly the incredible scenery of Bermuda that's captured by the various providers of the television coverage, and they could just take, you know, 1 or 2 minutes of here and there and everywhere of people enjoying the various activities, predominantly of the activities surrounding the official holiday activities, but then the other activities that can get some, you know, B-roll or cutaway shots of golf courses with people playing golf, the beaches, people boating, that kind of thing, the overhead views, you know, the drone views from overhead, as well as much of the official celebration, the road races, the parade. It's just so much content that I think if it were to be caught up and edited in ways that would be great marketing content as a post call to action, because this is the beginning of the summer and people will get a perception of Bermuda and Bermudians being the hospitable people we are and welcoming visitors by just seeing how we celebrate ourselves, you know, acknowledging our culture in the various ways. I think a whole marketing campaign for the summer months post Bermuda Day could be used in a way that would incredibly incentivize people to travel here. Because a picture, a video is worth a thousand words, so they say. And I would agree. And with it being video, you're seeing actual movement, activity, people smiling, people enjoying their meal, and, you know, the tents. Mercy. Whoever's selling those things are making a bundle. it's a good investment because you're not just going to use it for the one event. If you go to the beach, if you go to a cricket match, if you have somewhere around your residence where there's enough room to pitch it and enjoy a barbecue outside under the same tent, it is a good investment. The colors of the tents, and they're like, you know, packed. Just incredible. The panoramic view of the colors of those tents mixed with the fashion, the color of the floats and the gumbays and the different majorette and other groups who make up the complement of participants in the parade is phenomenal. It really, really is. And it's very unique. Because of the way, you know, we do our thing here in Bermuda on Bermuda Day. So I would suggest, if it has not already been thought of, that there be a post-Bermuda Day marketing campaign that could go on throughout the summer. It will serve to encourage people that have not already made plans to take a vacation to consider Bermuda. And they would come expecting to enjoy the beautiful people of this country. The really, really welcoming people of this country. We have not lost that which is personified, I think, on these kind of holidays. That would also include Good Friday. It would include Cup Match. It would include Christmas holiday period as well. We really, you know, show the Bermudian spirit during these particular occasions. And I think it's a good thing. And would even serve the country better if we exploited the wonderful experiences that are captured on video with the world in a concerted way by way of a marketing campaign. Just an idea. Wouldn't take much effort. Just take cooperation of those who are capturing the videos. The two main entities, CITV as well as the Bermuda Broadcasting Company, who does just a fine job covering the road race. Just speaking about our beloved island country, notwithstanding challenges that, you know, we all are aware of, that are not very much unlike anywhere else in the world, for that matter. We just are blessed that it is not as severe in most instances, comparably speaking to larger jurisdictions who have huge challenges that Bermuda pales in comparison, which is a good thing. Still a very safe destination, per se, for those that would be traveling here for leisure purposes. Very, very safe. You know, we don't have the kind of thing that we once were really worried about, which was the handbag snatching and that kind of thing where tourists were being targeted. That has kind of fallen away. I haven't heard of an incident like that for quite a while. I do think that in time, the CC television apparatus, that technology, as it is more refined and monitored, it will indeed go a long way toward prevention, because the intelligence will be captured by way of the visual monitoring of various parts of the island. I don't think that's a bad thing. And you know, in the United Kingdom, you can't go anywhere without being watched. Not as bad as China yet. but it does serve as a deterrent. And even the speed cameras in the United Kingdom, they are so finely tuned and refined that as soon as you are breaking the law, you are emailed or mailed, because they would have the intelligence by way of the license plate to get your address. But even more so, the cameras are so high tech that they capture the driver, so they can visually identify the driver. So if it's someone other than the owner driving, that person can easily be identified because the video technology captures a photograph of the driver and the license plate. So it's indisputable when you're breaking the law. Says what speed as well. So I would imagine that the technology that has been deployed by way of the CCTV cameras here in Bermuda would provide the same kind of assistance and thus hopefully serve as a measure of prevention. But as I was saying, since we're talking about Bermuda, there was something that was sent to me that I think is worthy of sharing. I think much of it is pretty accurate, but you can decide for yourself. I'm going to play it. It's not very long, but it's rather detailed and in-depth. And I think it's like a mirror reflection of who we are, based on the perspective of the content of the details that are captured in this particular piece, which I'm going to share with you here on Magic 102.7 right now.
1: In the middle of the Atlantic, there's an island that has zero natural resources, sits totally isolated, and is a literal bullseye for Hurricane Alley. Geographically, it should be a desolate rock that we collectively ignore, but instead, it's an incredibly wealthy country with over 60,000 people. Why? Because this tiny island placed billion-dollar bets on the world's worst natural disasters. I'm Jeff, and this is the incredible geographic story behind Bermuda. When most people think of Bermuda, they immediately picture the Caribbean. They imagine it sitting down near Jamaica, Puerto Rico, or the Bahamas, likely because they share a similar name, surrounded by tropical neighbors and calm, shallow seas. But this is a massive geographic misconception. In fact, Bermuda isn't in the Caribbean Sea at all. It's located entirely alone in the vast, seemingly endless expanse of the North Atlantic Ocean. To put its location in perspective, the closest landmass isn't another island. It's the coast of North Carolina, specifically Cape Hatteras, which sits about 650 miles, or 1,050 kilometers, to the west. To drive this point even further, if you were to hop in a boat and sail straight east from Bermuda, you wouldn't hit land again until you crashed into the coast of Morocco in North Africa, over 3,000 miles away. There are no neighboring islands to trade with. There's no protective archipelago to break the ocean's fury. Bermuda is a lone speck in the deep blue, which begs the question, why is it there at all? And more to that point, how does a solitary landmass just pop up in the middle of nowhere? The answer lies deep beneath the ocean's surface, in a violently explosive pattern.

lies remains of millions of years of coral reefs, resting high above a submerged volcanic mountain. But being an ancient coral reef comes with a severe, almost fatal, geographic drawback. A drawback that should make human life here almost impossible. You see, because Bermuda is entirely made of highly porous limestone, it has absolutely zero natural freshwater resources. Think about what that means for a developing civilization. There are no rivers to draw from. There are no freshwater lakes. There are no deep aquifers to pump drinking water from. When it rains, the water simply filters straight through the porous rock and mixes with the salty ocean water below. For a landmass located hundreds of miles from the nearest drop of fresh water, this is a geographic nightmare. You can't grow vast fields of crops without water. You can't support a massive population without water. You'd think that this sheer lack of basic survival resources would make it completely uninhabitable. Yet, somehow, the people of Bermuda didn't just survive this. They engineered their way around it using a brilliantly simple architectural trick involving their white stepped roofs, something we'll talk about in a bit. But before we get to human ingenuity, we need to talk about the water surrounding the island. Bermuda sits entirely within the Sargasso Sea, a fascinating region of the Atlantic and the only sea on Earth that has no land boundaries. It's defined entirely by ocean currents, forming a massive, slow-moving vortex. More importantly, Bermuda owes its entire climate to one specific, powerful current, the Gulf Stream. Even though Bermuda sits well above the Tropic of Cancer, and therefore is well outside of the tropics zone, the warm waters of the Gulf Stream flow directly past the island and give it a similar tropics-like climate as the islands have in the Caribbean. This oceanic conveyor belt acts as a massive geographic space heater, keeping Bermuda pleasant year-round and allowing those coral reefs to thrive much further north than they normally would anywhere else on the planet. But this ocean warmth is also a severe double-edged sword. Warm water is the exact fuel needed to power the planet's most destructive storms, and Bermuda's location places it directly in the firing line for North Atlantic hurricanes moving up the eastern seaboard of North America. It's a literal bullseye in the ocean. The island is routinely battered by Category 3, 4, and even 5 hurricanes. With no mountains to break the wind and no larger landmasses to absorb the storm surge, Bermuda takes the full, unfiltered brunt of the Atlantic's fury. By all logic, a flat, isolated island with no rivers, no natural resources, and a guarantee of catastrophic storms should be a desolate rock. And for a very long time, it was exactly that, a place completely avoided by humanity, a cursed island. Unlike almost every other part of the planet, for millions of years, Bermuda sat completely alone. And when human beings finally started crossing the oceans, it stayed that way. In fact, when the Spanish sea captain Juan de Bermudez first spotted the island in 1505, he made a crucial discovery. There was absolutely no one there, zero native population. Unlike the islands of the Caribbean, which were home to thriving indigenous civilizations, Bermuda's extreme isolation meant no humans had ever found it. It was a complete blank slate. But surprisingly, the Spanish didn't want it. As sailors approached the island, their wooden ships were regularly ripped to shreds by the treacherous, hidden coral reefs surrounding it. Those who survived the wrecks and made it near the shore reported hearing terrifying, demonic shrieking echoing from the forests at night. The Spanish quickly named it the Isle of Devils and avoided it like the plague. Now, it turns out the demons were actually just the loud, eerie mating calls of the native Cajao bird, mixed with the grunts of wild pigs left behind by earlier shipwrecks. But at the time, the island was deemed cursed, and so it sat empty for another century. It would take a massive, terrifying natural disaster to finally force humans to settle the Isle of Devils. In 1609, an English ship named the Sea Venture was carrying colonists to the new settlement of Jamestown, Virginia. But en route, they sailed straight into a massive hurricane. Taking on water and rapidly sinking, the ship's admiral spotted Bermuda and intentionally drove the vessel into the island's reefs to prevent it from going down in the deep ocean. All 150 people survived. They spent 10 months on the island, building 2 new ships from the wreckage and native timber to finally sail on to Jamestown. But the island had made an impression. It wasn't a cursed wasteland. It was actually quite beautiful. And so, a few men volunteered to stay behind to hold the claim. And by 1612, the English officially colonized Bermuda. But settling the island was one thing. Surviving it
was another. Remember that total lack of fresh water we talked about? The early English colonists had to solve this geographic nightmare immediately. Their solution was brilliantly simple, and it completely defined Bermuda's architecture. They began carving their roofs out of local limestone, arranging them in a distinct stepped terrace pattern, and painting them white to reflect the sun and purify the water. When it rained, the steps slowed the water down, catching every single drop and

0: funneling it into large underground cisterns. Even today, it's written into Bermuda's building codes that every single house must catch its own rainwater this way. But while they had solved the water problem, they still had an economy problem. The colonists quickly realized that growing cash crops like tobacco was a dead end. The island was simply too small, and the limestone soil was too shallow to compete with the massive agricultural plantations in Virginia or the Caribbean. If you can't grow things, and you have no minerals to mine, how on earth do you build an economy on a tiny rock in the middle of the ocean? You turn to the ocean itself. Bermuda pivoted hard. They used the incredibly strong native Bermuda cedar to build famously fast and agile ships. They abandoned agriculture and became a maritime powerhouse. Bermudians dominated the regional salt trade, and perhaps most intriguingly, they turned to privateering, essentially highly organized, state-sponsored piracy. For a long time, Bermuda's economy thrived on legally intercepting enemy ships and taking their cargo. But the golden age of sail eventually ended, and privateering was outlawed. Once again, Bermuda was staring down economic ruin. They needed a new identity. And to understand how they forged their modern empire, you have to look at exactly who owns Bermuda today. You might assume Bermuda is an independent country. It has its own flag, its own Olympic team, and its own currency, perfectly pegged to the US dollar. But it's not independent. Bermuda is still a British overseas territory, the oldest one in fact. But their relationship with the United Kingdom is highly unusual and totally critical to their wealth. Bermuda is almost entirely self-governing. They have their own parliament, which is actually one of the oldest continuous legislatures in the world, dating back to 1620. They elect their own premier, and they write their own internal laws. The United Kingdom essentially only steps in for military defense and foreign diplomatic affairs. This extreme autonomy gave Bermuda a massive geopolitical superpower. Because they could write their own local laws, they could design their own tax code, and they decided they weren't going to charge any corporate income tax. This unique hybrid status, protected by the military might and stability of the British Empire, yet possessing total freedom to set their own financial rules, created the ultimate loophole in the global economy. Bermuda realized they didn't need to build ships or raid cargo anymore. They just needed to provide a safe, highly regulated, untaxed harbor for the world's money. But they didn't just become a generic, run-of-the-mill tax haven. They decided to specialize. They looked at their own history, at the hurricane that literally shipwrecked their founding fathers, and decided to monetize the one thing they knew better than anyone else on Earth. Absolute catastrophic disaster. To understand how Bermuda makes its money and finances basically its entire existence, you have to understand a concept called reinsurance. It sounds incredibly dry, but it's actually the high-stakes, multi-billion dollar safety net that keeps the global economy from collapsing every time the wind blows too hard. Reinsurance is, very simply, insurance for insurance companies. Imagine a massive Category 5 hurricane slams into the coast of Florida. A regular insurance company, let's call them Windy Insurance, might suddenly have to pay out 100,000 claims, all at exactly the same time, to rebuild destroyed homes. But if Windy Insurance had to pay out all of those billions of dollars at once, they would go completely bankrupt. The homeowners would get nothing, and the regional economy would be ruined. So, to prevent this, Windy Insurance buys their own insurance policy. They transfer a massive chunk of their catastrophic risk to a reinsurance company. And where do the vast majority of the world's biggest property catastrophe reinsurance companies live? Right in the capital city of Hamilton, Bermuda. Because of their unique British overseas territory status, their lack of corporate income tax, and their proximity to the United States, which has the highest concentration of expensive coastal real estate in the world, Bermuda became the absolute epicenter of the global catastrophe market. When a major hurricane hits the US mainland, a devastating earthquake strikes Japan, or wildfires ravage California, it's very often Bermudian companies that are writing the checks to fund the recovery. In fact, following major recent US hurricanes, Bermudian reinsurers have paid out roughly 30% of all reconstruction claims. They're essentially acting as a giant financial shock absorber for the world's worst days. But recently, a massive global variable has entered the equation, throwing this entire business model into uncharted territory. As global warming accelerates, ocean temperatures are rising. And as we learned earlier, warm water is the exact fuel that powers Atlantic hurricanes. This means natural disasters are increasing in both frequency and ferocity. We're seeing stronger storms, heavier rainfall, and more destructive storm surges. Now, you might think that more disasters would be catastrophic for a country whose entire economy is based on paying out disaster claims. But counterintuitively, it has actually made Bermuda even wealthier. As global risks increase, Standard Insurance companies are panicking. They need to offload their risk now more than ever, which drives the demand for Bermuda's reinsurance products through the roof. Because the risk of catastrophic storms is higher, Bermudian companies can charge significantly higher premiums for their coverage. They employ armies of the world's smartest climate scientists, meteorologists, and data analysts to build incredibly complex mathematical models predicting exactly how and where a storm will hit, allowing them to price their risk perfectly. They're not gambling blindly. They're making highly calculated bets on the climate. And what does all of this macro-level, trillion-dollar financial maneuvering actually mean for the everyday people living on the island? There's a very real, if tiny, human population living in Bermuda after all. Despite its massive footprint on the global economy, Bermuda is astonishingly small. The entire island is only about 21 square miles. To put that in perspective, the entire island of Manhattan is larger than the entire country of Bermuda, and living on this tiny strip of limestone is a population of roughly 64,000 people. That's the population of a minor suburb in the United States. Yet, because of this massive influx of reinsurance capital, Bermuda boasts one of the highest gross domestic products per capita on the entire planet, routinely hovering well over $100,000 per person. The wealth here is staggering. The roads are well maintained, the infrastructure is incredibly resilient, and the standard of living is exceptionally high. When a hurricane hits Bermuda itself, the island barely blinks. Their white-stepped limestone houses and underground water cisterns are built like fortresses, and their power grids are designed to snap back into action almost immediately. But there is a catch, and it's a painful one for the locals. Because Bermuda is an isolated 21-square-mile rock with zero natural resources and no major agriculture, absolutely everything has to be imported by ship or plane. Every drop of fuel, every piece of lumber, every car, and nearly every single piece of food you buy at the grocery store has to travel hundreds of miles across open ocean to get there. Combine that extreme supply chain cost with the massive influx of billionaire executives driving up real estate prices, and Bermuda has consistently ranked as having the highest cost of living in the world. Earning $100,000 a year in Bermuda doesn't make you wealthy. In fact, it barely makes you middle class. So, in the end, Bermuda is a bit of a geographic paradox. It's an island that should be unlivable. It has no water, no resources, and sits completely alone in the crosshairs of the world's most violent ocean. Yet, through sheer human ingenuity, architectural adaptation, and a brilliant cutthroat pivot into the world of high finance risk, it turned its greatest geographic curse into its greatest economic asset. I hope you enjoyed learning all about Bermuda. If you did, be sure to check out this video all about Magingo Island.
1: Magic. Hello, this is Tanae Ferbert, Minister of Youth, Social Development, and Seniors. Right now, nearly two-thirds of our children are spending more than 5 hours a day on screens. Most of that time is on social media, and about 70% state that nobody actively monitors their screen use. We are also seeing this in younger children, primary school age. The impact is already showing. Poor sleep, trouble focusing, rising anxiety. Parents, you have an important role to play. Know what your child is doing online. Set clear limits. Stay engaged. Because the online world is shaping how they think, feel, and see themselves. For more information about the impact of early cell phone and social media use, please visit www.sfcbermuda.com.
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1: And it's Magic 102.7 FM. Of course it is. So where else would you be but here on a Tuesday afternoon to join us on a lovely sunny day? Man, we've had some really good weather. We're going to share some of the marathon results with you just a little bit later on. But right now, we are very pleased, as we always are, to welcome to the airwaves of Magic 102.7 FM the lovely Colleen DeGrilla of Pels, who does such an incredible job in this community, providing us with all of the information and the auxiliary services associated with people who find themselves afflicted with medical challenge, particularly related to various cancers. And Bermuda has a very high incidence, as we would all admit, of cancer. It is pretty much unbelievable for the size of the population, comparatively speaking, on a per capita basis, when you look at other jurisdictions, you know, who will have much greater numbers, but percentage-wise, the ratio would definitely not be as it is here in Bermuda. I think we would be among the top tier of incidences where there are people afflicted with the challenge of managing cancers once they've been diagnosed. So, Colleen, welcome once again to the Airwaves of Magic. It's great to have you.
2: Thank you. It's great to be here.
1: Man, you are a busy, busy lady. I know that.
2: Busy.
1: Not a day goes by without you having to deal with something, some situation, whether it be an existing client or patient, or if it's someone that's brand new that has been shocked to the core because they've been diagnosed. And they may have been, you know, very healthy without any symptoms, you know, running, doing what they do. And all of a sudden they go for a medical checkup and results come back that need to be addressed.
2: Yeah. There's a lot of times that you don't have symptoms or you have slight symptoms and then you're like, oh, that's nothing.
1: Right.
2: You know, and then,
1: And then there are those people that would be inclined to be in denial as well, right?
2: Mm-hmm.
1: Because they're eating right, they're doing the right things.
2: Yeah.
1: But yet they still have, you know, this challenge that,
2: well, sometimes it's genetic, right? You could do everything right and it's just in your body, it's just gonna happen.
1: You know
2: your mother or father had cancer, it was in your genes. You know, I know someone who, I think she said, actually I saw her today, she said to say how do you do see
1: right,
2: she said I think six of her siblings had cancer.
1: And when it is hereditary like that, is there anything that you could do in consideration of prevention by getting either an early test or diagnosis? Or what are the options for people that have cancer, three, four, five, six people in their family?
2: So I'm not a doctor, I'll start with that, or a nurse, I'm a social worker, but I've only ever heard of, there is a pre-test for breast cancer that you can take if that's been in your family.
1: And that's the mammogram that would usually...
2: Yeah, but no, there's like a blood test.
1: Ah, okay.
2: I forget what it's
1: Something that's more advanced now.
2: Yeah, and it definitely if it's in your family, you get it, and they could tell you if you have the gene or not.
1: Okay, just come a little closer to the microphone.
2: Okay.
1: Yeah, perfect. So these are the kinds of things that you're dealing with on a daily basis.
2: Yes.
1: We would be remiss of us not to shout out to your team, because I know it's not just you.
2: No.
1: You have a team of people at Pals,
2: yes,
1: right?
2: And actually, because it's Nurses Month, I did invite one of my nurses who just emailed me and said, I am in St. George, I'm going to try to get there, but I don't know if I can get there.
1: Priorities,
2: I know, it's unfortunate, it happens all the time.
1: Yeah.
2: We do have an amazing team that we can't, I definitely can't do it without. We have seven nurses. We have Waynette Curtis, we have Charmaine Ross-Barnett, Michaela Bean, Merlin Burgess, Kathy Fox, Roseanne Key, and then Julie Harrington is the nurse manager. We have Shamika Ingham, who's the social worker, and then we have two doctors, Dr. Alakani, and our part-time physician is Dr. Benson.
1: Big shout out to all of them.
2: All of them.
1: So what are the doctors' responsibility?
2: Medically treating the cancer. Okay. So, like, let's say you have a cold and you say, can you give me a prescription? No. Go to your GP or go to ER. But anything that's related to your cancer, our doctors can medically treat.
1: Okay.
2: And also help you understand, like, what the oncologist said or what someone else said to you. And they also are very helpful at the end of life. So, at the end of life, the nurse and doctor will take turns, but someone will see you every day.
1: Right. Now, the progression part of it is something that most people, once they're diagnosed, mm-hmm. and it seems to be active and not in remission or anything like that, they pretty much want to know what they should expect, right?
2: Yeah.
1: During the course and stages of the mm-hmm. cancer progressing.
2: Mm-hmm.
1: And the doctors and or the nurses deal with that? That must be a difficult thing to.
2: They do. I think they can only say, I've dealt with so many people that have had this, okay. and this is what there's like. Because everybody's journey is going to be different.
1: Sure.
2: I know that I've worked with Dr. Alakani. Like, we both worked at BHB together. I was at Agape with her, and everybody's question was, how long do I have?
1: She's
2: always, I don't know. I can't tell you. You know, sometimes she'd say, it might be days, it might be weeks.
1: Yeah.
2: You know, it's not going to be months.
1: Right.
2: No one can really determine that.
1: Exactly. And you have so many different cancers. There are those cancers that are extremely aggressive.
2: Mm-hmm.
1: And then there are those that are slow mm-hmm. or a lot slower.
2: Yeah.
1: Can you just say maybe some of the more aggressive cancers, if people have been diagnosed and they unfortunately have this strain of cancer, what precautions they should take or what they should consider based on your experience?
2: The only one that I know of that when I hear it, I think generally that it is not a good outcome, but I hope that something has been, you know, the new meds are coming out and it's going to help, but pancreatic cancer.
1: Yeah.
2: That tends to be fast, and I think it comes on with no symptoms.
1: And the thing with pancreatic cancer, because I've had a family member who has succumbed to that
2: mm-hmm.
1: After surgery to try and remove it, and that is a very high percentage of not surviving.
2: Mm-hmm.
1: But the pancreas is just a little small thing, like the size of a walnut, maybe, right?
2: Do we need it? Get it out.
1: Yeah. Do we really need it?
2: I think it does something. I think it filters stuff.
1: Something,
2: right?
1: Yeah. Wow. And maybe it's so aggressive because it's so small.
2: Mm-hmm. Yeah.
1: Yeah. Is there a particular test for that? Or, like you said, it's no symptoms.
2: Yeah, I don't think so. I think it's blood work. Like, you start feeling sick and you go to the doctor, and I think a lot of the cancers are initially diagnosed through blood work, and then they will send you for a biopsy if there's a tumor,
1: and then PET scans as well.
2: Mm-hmm,
1: yeah.
2: Mm-hmm.
1: Now I hear, you know, cancer, you always hear it's going to be very painful when it gets to the later stages, but is that true with all cancers, or is some worse than others? And what might be, from your experience, the more aggressive and more painful cancers?
2: I think it depends, yes, where it is. It depends on if you have wounds. But our goal is to try to make you as comfortable as possible. So I know we do give a lot of morphine and, you know, just make the patient, not make them like go unresponsive, but just make them comfortable.
1: Yes.
2: Pain-free, so they can enjoy their last few days.
1: Right. Wow. Now, you know, for the families, the support system that you provide is mm-hmm. critical for some families, right?
2: Absolutely.
1: Because they don't know where to turn half the time.
2: Mm-hmm.
1: In situations where there might be someone in the household that's the breadwinner,
2: mm-hmm.
1: and they suddenly have this challenge, everything is scatteracked.
2: Absolutely.
1: Right?
2: Yep.
1: It's like, okay, what do we do? So in a situation like that, not knowing, it would be advisable for people to get their personal affairs in order.
2: In order,
1: right?
2: Yep. And, you know, one of the things I always remember that a social worker that worked with me at BHB, Richard Smith, he used to always tell the patients, make sure you get your family members' passwords. And I'm like, I didn't even think of that.
1: Oh, right.
2: You know, like
1: for their devices and that kind of thing.
2: Yeah, to get
1: right?
2: into stuff and be able to access stuff.
1: Sure,
2: and,
1: sure.
2: You know, there's a whole long list. And, you know, I think definitely planning is key.
1: Mm-hmm.
2: You know, I do know we have a patient that passed a couple years ago, and I know she doesn't mind us sharing this because she started Final Steps,
1: mm-hmm.
2: but she had the most amazing plan that I've always loved. Like, make sure I don't have bad breath, make sure that my chin doesn't have any hair, like so down to detail.
1: Wow.
2: I want this shirt, I want this. Like, that's how, that makes everybody's life easier.
1: Yes.
2: Your kids don't have to think, oh, how would you have to, what you want?
1: And it makes you more comfortable because your wishes are being respected honored. Yeah.
2: Mm-hmm.
1: Very, very important.
2: Yep.
1: Facilities. Now, we have a Agape House.
2: Mm-hmm.
1: Usually when people are admitted there is when it seems as if they are terminal.
2: Yeah, I think generally they've reduced it now to 3 months. When I used to be there, I think it was 6 months, but now it's if you have less than 3 months.
1: Okay.
2: But more and more people, which is why we are so busy, more and more people are choosing to die at home.
1: Yeah.
2: And be comfortable and be in their own surroundings.
1: And that's where it's really important for them to contact you.
2: Mm-hmm. Absolutely.
1: Their pals, right?
2: Yeah.
1: Yeah. And so what are some of the services, in-home services, that pals provide that people are really appreciative of?
2: Everything.
1: No. I can imagine.
2: The nurse, like I said, the nurses, the doctor. And, you know, some people don't want us to come to their home. They don't want their neighbors to know they have cancer and they're going to see it on
1: still
2: our
1: van. Still a stigma.
2: Oh, yeah, unfortunately. So they can come to our office or they can meet for coffee in town or, you know, sometimes the doctor and nurse go over to oncology if they're having an appointment over there.
1: Yeah.
2: But we can provide emotional support. We can provide any medical support. We can also refer to a nutritionist if you're like, I'm hungry, but I don't know what to eat. I don't feel good. So we use Catherine Burns a lot.
1: Okay.
2: And, you know, we just, you know, I have a patient that is one I'm very, very close to, and I'm actually going to go up to say goodbye to her in a little bit. But she always says, walking through the door of pals is like a hug. And that's what I love. That's what we're supposed to be, and that's what we want to be.
1: Yeah.
2: And
1: very comforting.
2: Yeah. Yeah.
1: For those that would need the kind of attention and support that many, even within the family, aren't capable, even if they want to give it.
2: Right.
1: Because they may be going through levels of emotional trauma that makes it almost impossible for them to function normally. Dealing with it, especially if it's something that's not expected.
2: Mm-hmm.
1: Because you got different kinds of situations. So one would be where you're diagnosed out of the blue. Another would be where you've been diagnosed early and you've gone into remission.
2: Mm-hmm.
1: And so everyone's hope and enthusiasm is up. And then all of a sudden, it's a turnaround like that. It's another major challenge, isn't it?
2: Yes.
1: It's like a roller coaster ride.
2: Yeah, and that's why we've been offering a lot of support groups and different things because, you know, I always say, I don't think I realized how much cancer patients need to talk to other cancer patients.
1: Oh, wow.
2: You know, there's a lot of things they can't tell their, they don't want to tell their family. They can't tell their family.
1: Yeah.
2: Their friends don't understand. Mm-hmm. So they, when they're sitting in a group, it's amazing like how much they can share with each other and how much support. I've had people stop me on the street saying, you don't know what you've done for my wife. Thank you so much.
1: Wow, yeah.
2: There was a gentleman that his wife made him go last week and he said, I can't stop talking about this. It was amazing.
1: Nice.
2: And so, you know, it's
1: it's kind of a relief where they can exhale a little bit even though they're dealing with something that is going to have what might be considered a morbid or tragic end. It's dealing with the reality in a way where you can not only manage your own emotions, but by doing so, you are actually making that patient more comfortable as well.
2: Yeah.
1: Because a lot of times, their condition could be exacerbated because they're stressed over your stress.
2: Yeah.
1: And they don't want to be a burden or considered to be a burden.
2: Mm-hmm.
1: And that's where you guys would come in to play as well to kind of alleviate that kind of thought.
2: Right.
1: Conscientiously so, on the mind of the patient.
2: Right. Correct. So when it is the end of life, so when our doctor deems there's probably less than 3 months, we are able to put in caregivers into the home that we pay for.
1: Okay.
2: PALS pays for it. We are able to claim it back from insurance,
1: okay.
2: a little bit of it, but it doesn't matter. I mean, what we say is family should be the family.
1: Yes.
2: Don't be the caregiver. Like, just be there enjoying the time and let caregivers come in and do that.
1: Wow.
2: So we are able to provide that, which is often a big help to family and a relief.
1: Awesome.
2: Because people don't sleep, you know, they're trying to stay awake to watch their loved one. And, you know, if you have a caregiver, you get a little bit of reprieve.
1: Yeah. Now, depending on the personality of individuals in the home, the emotional turmoil, if they're already got maybe a personality where it's extroverted, kind of contentious, you know, there could be an impact on them that either humbles them or it exacerbates the personality where they become a little bit more aggressive, maybe even arrogant in the way a loved one's being taken care of, because they just don't know how to vent or where to go for their own emotional and mental stability. Do you make referrals for people based on behavior or suggestions for them to get professional intervention?
2: Absolutely. We actually recently had a situation where someone was having a hard time with his father's illness, and the social worker, Shamika, said, you can come see me whenever you want, call me whenever you want. Or we also often refer to MASK, which is men, counseling men. And so we use them for a lot of things, especially for men, because, you know, they're more comfortable and they'll speak more freely with another
1: among themselves,
2: man.
1: And
2: so we use them a lot, or we use, you know, various other agencies on the island for individual or family therapy.
1: Okay. Children. You got the children who would need intervention to cope with the kind of trauma that they might be going through as well. And if that's the case, that's a whole nother.
2: Absolutely. I would always refer children to Solstice, because I know, you know, Riley, there's a few people over there, but they do art therapy is their specialty, and for children specifically.
1: Yeah.
2: So they're very good at that, and they deal with a lot of children, maybe even family center. You know, there's a lot of people that do only specialize in children. So I would.
1: And then, you know, have to get into the school for other people that they're interacting with during the course of their day, so that they're going to understand if there is any kind of behavioral change. This could be as a result of what they're experiencing in the home.
2: I'm not sure if we've ever, I'm sure that at some point we've had to talk to a counselor and just say, just so you know, this is what's happening. But it definitely is a help, because, you know, the counselors at school need to know so that they
1: Can be sensitive to the situation and watch for telltale signs that would suggest they're could be need for some intervention. Now, that's one side. Another side is children who would be afflicted with cancer.
2: Yeah.
1: Do we have a large population of children in Bermuda?
2: So we don't, but I've often been told that children that are sick will oftentimes go to Boston Children's or one of the children's hospitals and not even come through us.
1: So
2: we might not know about it.
1: We
2: sometimes do. I mean, we had two years ago, this young boy that was at Summersfield. The whole school decided they were walking for him during our walk, and he passed away 2 days before our walk, and it was heartbreaking. I was like, oh my goodness, all these kids. But they were amazing, and they were all so positive, and his family, his father is now on our board, and he's amazing. He's right now in South Africa running his, like, seventh marathon of the year. Big runners, but... you know, I think that it's difficult. You know, it's difficult losing a child.
1: Of course. And, you know, being active like this father is, for example, is what might be termed as a level of therapy that helps with them kind of not becoming subjected to the loss as much as they might otherwise, because they've got something that preoccupies them until they may go, you know, 180 degrees and in their quiet moment go through a grieving process as we would all do from time to time, having lost anyone that's very close to us.
2: Well, that's what, like, for the marathon on Friday, there was 113 people running for PALS.
1: Yes.
2: So there was one group of 110 that were all running for Emma Norman, who passed away a year ago.
1: And some were walking as well.
2: Yep. Right? Derek Hendrickson was running for his mom, Kim Hendrickson, okay, who passed a couple of years ago.
1: Okay.
2: We had a patient, Lucy Hollis, who was running for herself and for Emma.
1: Wow.
2: And then we had Michael McDonnell, who was running for his wife, Catherine, who passed away in January.
1: Oh, wow.
2: They've all raised amazing funds, but to them, it just felt good.
1: Yeah.
2: You know, they were doing something for their loved one, but also giving back to PALS.
1: Of course.
2: And it was great.
1: And our condolences to those that have suffered the loss of a very close one in their family or a friend. And for those that are afflicted with cancer and mm-hmm. still, you know, going above the call of duty
2: yep.
1: to help themselves mm-hmm. deal with it in such ways is very good, because at the end of the day, it is a selfless act when you do something like that, even in memoriam,
2: mm-hmm.
1: Because the residual benefit is you're raising funds to assist in the provisioning of services that yeah. PALS provides.
2: Well, and I think it's, you know, again, many people don't know the extent of what we offer and what we do. And so once we've been in your life, they just never leave us.
1: So why don't you reiterate
2: what we do?
1: Yes, I think that would be good.
2: So oftentimes I try to tell people that we should be in your life as soon as you get diagnosed. You know, there's still doctors out there that do say, oh, you don't need PALS yet. But we're not, you know, we're not only end of life. There are so many more people living with cancer now
1: mm-hmm.
2: that we're trying to improve quality of life while you're living with
1: okay,
2: cancer.
1: Okay.
2: So as soon as the doctor says to you, you have cancer, you should, the first thing you should think is, I need a PALS referral.
1: Mm-hmm.
2: And then, the, you know, we can talk you through it. We can help you. We can get you into our programs. And just that's like a part of what we do. You know, our focus changes all the time because, mm-hmm. like I said, as more and more people are living with it, we're now learning how to
1: manage,
2: you know,
1: it better.
2: Manage it better, yeah. And not just do the end of life stuff.
1: Mm.
2: But basically, we can provide any support you need. You know, people never know. Like, you lose your hair, we have a bunch of wigs. You know, you have really dry skin from your chemo. The doctor has this amazing cream stuff that she gets in England. You know, like it's. You
1: that's
2: know, there's
1: amazing.
2: All these tips and tricks.
1: And you don't think about those kind of things until you're facing it.
2: Right.
1: Do you know
2: right.
1: what I mean? Because if you have not had any experience with someone, for instance, who's had to undergo chemotherapy,
2: mm-hmm.
1: you're not going to know what the residual fallout is,
2: mm-hmm.
1: Especially with regard to women
2: mm-hmm.
1: Losing their hair. Men, it's kind of a style.
2: Yeah.
1: So, you know, people might not just automatically assume that you have an illness
2: mm-hmm.
1: if you're a man. And all of a sudden you got here one day and the next day you don't.
2: Mm-hmm.
1: But if you're a woman,
2: yeah.
1: everyone is going to look. And even if they don't say anything, they're going to be
2: know.
1: Wondering,
2: mm-hmm.
1: Well, what happened? And they're not going to want to ask because obviously they want to respect your dignity.
2: Mm-hmm.
1: And... but that doesn't make it any more of an easy thing to deal with. So, for instance, a coworker who may cherish their privacy,
2: mm-hmm.
1: they may come to work one day and they got hair. The next day they come, they got a wig.
2: Mm-hmm.
1: People need to be sensitive to that mm-hmm. because the first thing, someone who is not necessarily might say, wow, what you doing changing up your mm-hmm. hairstyle? I love your natural hair.
2: Mm-hmm.
1: And all of a sudden, they break down because, you know, it just reiterates that they got a serious problem.
2: Mm-hmm.
1: So people need to be, when you see certain signs or symptomatic changes of lifestyle,
2: yeah.
1: Sensitive to that and careful to the best of their ability on
2: yeah.
1: what they say and how they say it to
2: yeah.
1: the individual, right?
2: True.
1: Yeah.
2: I never know what to say. I remember I was trying to think. My nurse manager told me a good thing to say because I saw someone one time and I was like, I don't know how to say, do
1: uh-huh.
2: you have cancer? Do you just change it? But she told me and now I wish I could remember what it
1: right,
2: was.
1: Right, right.
2: It was a good line though.
1: Okay. Because some people might just say, it's none of your business. Why you
2: yeah.
1: ask me that?
2: Right.
1: Do you
2: right.
1: know what I mean? Because they're upset.
2: Mm-hmm.
1: They haven't really dealt with it yet. They may be still a little bit in denial.
2: Mm-hmm.
1: And hoping that there's been a false positive.
2: Yeah.
1: Do we get much of that nowadays with all the technology?
2: Very seldom? I don't think so.
1: Hmm.
2: I mean, I think there might be, like, your first test might be maybe minimal. I wouldn't
1: yeah.
2: say it's a lot.
1: Yeah. Now, some people would consider, even if they are believers in the science and they get tested, they decide, you know, I'm going to get another.
2: Mm-hmm.
1: Opinion, they're going to get the same test.
2: Mm-hmm.
1: and hope for a different result.
2: Sometimes, but sometimes, like if you get a test here and then you go to the States and we don't have the test, they're going to give you, you know, people will go for a second opinion. But unfortunately, most insurances don't cover a second opinion.
1: Okay.
2: Which is sad, but, you know, unless there's a way to justify why you think this is really important.
1: Yeah.
2: Then you would have to pay for it yourself.
1: Yeah, depending on your coverage, mm-hmm. because there are tiers of coverage. Mm-hmm. Now, insurance is a huge situation. We have the merger. I would have thought that would have made it a lot easier with more benefits because of the consolidation, because insurance really is a numbers game. And one thing that has been challenging, particularly in the Western world, where insurance coverage is something that's really, really significantly important in one's life, particularly during their working years, mm-hmm. is that cost that they have to bear. Now, in the United States, you've got hundreds of millions of people, and elsewhere. Bermuda, you don't even have 100,000.
2: Mm-hmm.
1: So what people don't necessarily understand as far as insurance is concerned is that as a result of it being all about the numbers, you need a huge pool of people contributing. If you don't have that, what do you do?
2: Yeah.
1: How do you cover it?
2: Yeah. Raise costs. Raise premiums.
1: You don't have a choice,
2: mm-hmm.
1: because it's not like the insurance company can negotiate with the professional medical practitioners.
2: Right.
1: To say, you know what, you can't charge me this much for the operation or for the visit. And it has that knock-on effect.
2: Mm-hmm.
1: So when you don't have the sheer numbers contributing to the pool, it's a very challenging thing, particularly for clients that have long-term illnesses.
2: Mm-hmm. Absolutely. And I know, you know, some depending on what your illness is, sometimes there's even a cap.
1: Yeah.
2: You know, we'll only pay $1 million.
1: Yeah.
2: Which sounds like a lot, but it goes very fast.
1: Not in today's world.
2: Mm-hmm.
1: Yeah.
2: Mm-hmm.
1: I hate to say it, but it seems that, you know, everything is profit driven. And there's not, in my humble opinion, going to be much that changes that in the world we live in.
2: Yeah, I agree.
1: It's very sad when you really think about it.
2: Mm-hmm.
1: When we've got all of this land mass, enough to feed everybody in the world, healthy food, but because of the profit motive, the scarcity versus the demand
2: mm-hmm.
1: creates the rationale for the provider who has access to the resource to determine what it's worth.
2: Yeah.
1: Regardless of how much it's needed.
2: Mm-hmm.
1: If you can't afford it,
2: right.
1: even if you need it, you may not get it.
2: Mm-hmm.
1: And that's what people are facing. And that's why there was this big situation, particularly in the United States, and something that we're facing here in Bermuda with respect to health care and the cost of health care.
2: Yep. And medication.
1: Mm-hmm. Thank God the government has seen fit and found funding to supplement. Particularly with respect to seniors, with us becoming a more aged population, to provide the access to prescription coverage.
2: Yeah,
1: it's
2: minimal, but it is.
1: It's something.
2: Yeah, absolutely.
1: You know, it's something, and hopefully each year it will, depending on how well our fiscal challenges are managed, increase,
2: mm-hmm.
1: even if it's just incrementally.
2: Mm-hmm.
1: But every little bit helps, particularly when you need it.
2: Yeah.
1: Do you know what I mean?
2: Well, because some of the chemo medications are like $10,000 a month. It's expensive.
1: What?
2: Absolutely. It's a lot. And, you know, we had a patient that was overseas who needed a medication, and they were going to charge $10,000, and her copay would have been $4,000. So she called us and said, would you help with this? And we're like, well, let me call CG Pharmacy over here. Over here was $900. So I said, I'll pay $900. I'll fly the medication. I'll bring the medication to you, and it's still cheaper than what we would pay in the U.S. So,
1: wow.
2: Yeah, there's such a fluctuation in pricing, and I just don't know. I don't know. I don't know how it's so, you know, and I don't know anything about it. BFNM and All Shores and how they're doing this, why they're trying to make you all go to one pharmacy, but maybe they're trying to get the best deal possible. I don't know.
1: Well, I you know, that's something that I believe is very challenging. And I think they kind of backed off a little bit about that.
2: Yeah.
1: Because it would border on being completely unfair.

0: You've got that kind of a monopoly. It does not bode well for the end line user, which would be the consumer. Mm-hmm. There's no way, because they have no alternative source.
1: Right.
0: And then the other thing is that when you do something like that, you are completely disrespecting the client who has developed a relationship with a pharmacy,
1: mm-hmm.
0: or you know, a pharmacist.
1: Yep. Or is housebound in St. George and can't get up to somewhere in town.
0: Exactly. So all of these kinds of things, I think, were taken into consideration, because usually when you're in business and you're driven by, number one, having to meet your liabilities or your overheads, mm-hmm. that's one thing. But after that, you're in business to make money. Now, how much money is the question.
1: Right.
0: What is enough and what is not enough?
1: Yeah.
0: And that's where, you know, I always have this quote that greed and avarice is often been cloaked in the cap and gown of ambition. You know? And when it comes to pure money, there's not always honest brokers around the table. Everyone is trying to negotiate to get as much as they can, or the bigger bang for their buck, or the biggest return on their investment. And in a capitalistic society, that's the way it's supposed to work.
1: Mm-hmm.
0: And that's how it does work. And if you are not down with that game, then you're either going to get caught out or caught up.
1: Yeah.
0: And before you know it, you won't be a going concern anymore, to say the least, a mm-hmm. growing concern.
1: Mm-hmm.
0: So the dictates of the system sometimes is what subjects you to not necessarily being as empathetic or compassionate.
1: Mm-hmm.
0: Because you kind of like move that to the side.
1: Yeah.
0: I got to stay in business.
1: Here's my
0: and
1: focus.
0: Here's mm-hmm. how I got to focus, because otherwise I won't even be able to provide the service. So it's what I'm saying, a double-edged sword or a two-sided coin. So you just can't out of the blue be completely adversely critical. You got to be constructively critical, because these people who are providing the services for a cost, they're people too.
1: Yeah.
0: And lots of times, if they look in the mirror and ask themselves the question, well, if I was that patient,
1: right,
0: would I want what they're asking me for?
1: Yeah.
0: I think the question would be, the answer would be yes.
1: You know?
0: So this is the kinds of things that we find as flaws in systems.
1: Right.
0: Particularly under what is the norm in a capitalist society. A society that is based on free enterprise. You try and get while the getting is good. Mm-hmm. And then hopefully your contingency is to have a little put away for a rainy day.
1: Yeah.
0: Now, that's not just for the individual, but for corporations as well.
1: Mm-hmm. Mm-hmm.
0: Now, your in-home services, are you there on a per-need basis for a length of time, or is your hours capped? Like
1: our caregivers?
0: Yeah, your caregivers.
1: That we put in?
0: Yeah.
1: So usually the doctor and the nurse speaking with the family will mm-hmm. determine how many hours.
0: Hold on, caller. Yeah.
1: So initially it might be up to 8 hours a day.
0: Okay.
1: But then moving more towards the end, it's oftentimes 24 hours.
0: Wow.
1: Yeah.
0: So they need to have somewhere to rest and sleep in the home?
1: No. Oh. No, it'll be different. We use an
0: agency. You do a shift.
1: Yeah.
0: Very, very well thought through. Good afternoon, Magic 102.7. You're on air with Colleen DeGrilla from PALS. Hello.
2: Good afternoon. How are you today?
0: Good, thank you.
2: I just wanted to say, you know, with my trials and tribulations that I'm going through right now, I just want to thank PALS for all that they do.
0: Okay.
2: I didn't know what your topic was about. I was calling you on a different...
1: Well,
2: a medical thing,
1: oh.
2: But now that I see you talking about PALS, I hang up and we'll talk later. It was all medical and capitalism and stuff.
0: Okay.
2: So I'll give you a call later.
0: Okay.
2: My mom's suffering from cancer and PALS been just a lifesaver.
0: Oh, wow,
2: and
0: that's
2: mom,
0: great.
2: I love it.
0: Oh,
1: thank
0: that's
1: you.
0: Awesome.
2: I'll continue to listen.
0: Okay, thank you so much for your call.
2: Okay,
0: bye-bye. Bye. Mm-hmm. You know, and that's what I'm sure fills your heart with
1: yes,
0: joy.
1: Absolutely.
0: When there is someone who's a family member of a patient that appreciates what it is that you're doing.
1: Mm-hmm.
0: Magic 102.7, good afternoon. You're on the air.
3: Good afternoon. How are you?
0: I'm good, thank you. How are you?
3: Fine, thank you. This is Mr. Blakeney.
0: Yes, ma'am.
3: Yes, and how are you?
0: I'm good.
3: And I see you got a

0: good friend of mine owned.
1: Okay.
0: Yes. I lost 6 sisters with that.
1: Wow.
0: And it's always a pleasure talking to you, but my son said he'll do my music for me that you were supposed to give me.
1: Oh, I was supposed to give you some music?
0: Remember that music when you first come on?
1: Oh.
2: It's juicy.
1: Oh! I got it, Maurice Gordon.
0: I know.
1: Yeah. You know what? I'm gonna put it on a USB drive for you.
0: Yes, and you know when you're in love, you forget everything. But I got my good friend on.
2: You're in love, Ducey? I didn't know.
0: And have a good day. It's a pleasure talking to you.
2: Bye, honey.
0: Because I never get you anywhere. And Holly, and you be a good girl.
2: I know. That's so boring, but I will.
0: You're sad, and you be good.
2: Thank you.
0: All right, honey.
2: Bye. Okay.
0: Nice talking.
1: Take care. And you can come by and pick up your USB drive. I'm going to put it on there today and leave it in the office for you.
0: Yes, I will.
1: Okay.
0: Now, how much is that, you know, because nothing is free today.
1: The best things in life are free, so there you go.
0: Yes, I'm just teasing you. Thank you.
1: You're welcome.
0: You and your staff and your wife and everybody, I love you all.
1: Thank you very much.
0: Bye-bye, honey.
1: Bye.
0: Thank you.
1: Bye. Yeah. So, you know, these services, we began to talk about it, but you didn't go through the litany of services that you provide. I know it's a lot, but just give us some of the main ones.
2: So we would go in the home for wound care or just to check on you. Sometimes when you go to oncology and you're getting chemotherapy, they'll put a port in you, and so our nurse will have to come flush the port, which means just like...
1: So explain chemotherapy, because I'm not aware of that process.
2: So you would go to BHB,
1: yeah,
2: to the oncology department, and it's like an IV drip kind of.
1: It has to go straight into the bloodstream?
2: Yeah. And it's for a couple hours. It's almost like a dialysis thing.
1: Wow.
2: But there's new drugs, which are the chemo pills. And you don't have to do all that.
1: Okay.
2: But the pills are what's the $10,000 that's not covered by insurance.
1: Wow.
2: And chemo in the hospital is covered by insurance.
1: Yeah.
2: Wow.
1: I wonder why the pills are so expensive.
2: I don't know.
1: Because if you're talking about...
2: I mean, it's probably that expensive for the liquid. But I wonder why will you pay for the liquid but not the pills?
1: Yeah. It doesn't jive. And the thing is that with hundreds of millions of people around the world,
2: mm-hmm,
1: it's not just Bermuda,
2: mm-hmm,
1: that would need chemotherapy,
2: mm-hmm,
1: you would think that those numbers would help drive the cost down, unless the science and to develop, or not develop, but to produce the pills is a lot. But I can't see it with the technology these days.
2: I don't think, I might be wrong, but I don't think that the pills have been around for that long yet.
1: Yeah.
2: But they should be starting to come down.
1: Oh, yeah.
2: You know, the price, because it is outrageous.
1: And then there's always the option generically, where you have the generics.
2: I think.
1: But some medications, I suppose, are not available generically.
2: Right. I think some are not.
1: Right. The intravenous kind of process for the chemotherapy, so that is something that's static for as long as you need to be taking the chemotherapy that must be in.
2: I think, yeah, and I think that people go like every 2 weeks.
1: Okay.
2: So they'll go in, they'll have the put it through their port, which is usually up around your neck.
1: Okay.
2: And then you keep that thing in you, but not with the chemo. That's when the nurse would go flush it after a certain day.
1: Okay.
2: And then you go back and they put the chemo back in there.
1: And, okay.
2: Mm-hmm.
1: Well, is it painful?
2: I would think.
1: Taking the chemo? Is
2: probably not take, but I would think having this thing.
1: Thing there is it's uncomfortable.
2: I'm a baby. I don't like pain.
1: I don't either. Oh, mercy me. Oh, wow. So that's... you know, the wounds and that kind of thing. What cancers are more likely to require wound treatment?
2: Breast cancer.
1: Oh, yeah.
2: Definitely. And then there's like sometimes there's, well, some tongue cancers, but you couldn't have a bandage. There's oftentimes places you can't have a bandage.
1: Right. Tongue cancer, we have much of that in Bermuda? That's rather rare, isn't it?
2: I've seen a few.
1: Really?
2: Cases, yeah. And then, you know, and so what they call head and neck, right? So head and neck, there's a lot, I've been told, in pockets of Bermuda, like around the dump or different areas that I don't know if it's environmental, but that there is
1: more concentrated number of people with those kinds
2: areas,
1: of
2: yeah.
1: in Bermuda.
2: Mm-hmm.
1: Is there any request from you by the Ministry of Health to get data and statistics?
2: So not me. That would probably be more be Bermuda Cancer and Health, and they have what's called a tumor board, and they're kind of trying to create or further develop the cancer register of Bermuda.
1: Okay.
2: So that is in the works.
1: That should have been done years ago.
2: Yeah.
1: I mean, at least it's being done now, because that is a very significant consideration.
2: Yeah.
1: If there is a concentration of specific cancers that have been diagnosed among people in a particular
2: area
1: mm-hmm. of the country, then that would warrant some level of investigation to see what might be the source mm-hmm. of them contracting the disease.
2: Right.
1: Because cancer just doesn't, it's not like a virus where you get contaminated because somebody touched you today.
2: Right.
1: It's something that grows.
2: Mm-hmm.
1: Mm-hmm. Which means it is something that is environmental.
2: Correct.
1: Impacting you.
2: Mm-hmm. Now, I know you said at the beginning about the higher percentage in Bermuda, and I've always been told we do not have a higher percentage.
1: Really?
2: We have the same as the rest of the world. However, because we know everybody, it
1: seems
2: like
1: that
2: this
1: way.
2: Like I was thinking, when I lived in Boston, I didn't know my neighbor. If they had cancer, I wouldn't know. But here, you would know. And so maybe it just seems
1: that
2: more.
1: Okay.
2: I don't know. This is what I'm told by the statisticians.
1: Well, we want to know because it's very important for us to know, because when we go away, and I'm a survivor,
2: mm-hmm.
1: and every single time that I've been for intervention abroad, the most common comment is that, what's going on in Bermuda?
2: Mm-hmm.
1: There is an inordinate number of people that have cancer in your small island.
2: Yeah. But is it that everyone has to go away because there may be a shortage at the hospital, so we're sending everybody away. So it seems like to the Leahy people or to Brigham that, wow, we're getting so many Bermudians right now. I don't know.
1: I don't either, but it'll be interesting to find out. And that's where data is so very
2: mm-hmm.
1: important,
2: mm-hmm.
1: right? Because it's all about the numbers at the end of the day.
2: Yep.
1: And correlating that with what might be a source of the cause
2: mm-hmm.
1: of what is seemingly a very high incidence among our population.
2: I mean, there's a lot of things we still don't do here. Having the radiation unit has been a tremendous help, and many people have been able to stay on island, but there's still certain radiations we don't do here.
1: PET scans.
2: Yeah, PET scans.
1: Yeah.
2: I've been told someone is trying to bring one in, so that would be great.
1: Yeah.
2: But they're, these pieces of equipment are millions of dollars.
1: And then that's going to be a knock-on impact for the cost to get
2: mm-hmm.
1: the test.
2: Mm-hmm.
1: So even taking into consideration the airline ticket accommodation to go get the scan abroad, here in Bermuda, it's going to be exponentially high just because of what it costs to acquire the equipment and also to operate it.
2: Mm-hmm.
1: And then if you don't have enough need for the test,
2: right.
1: because a PET scan is when, you really need to find out if there's cancer anywhere in your body.
2: Right.
1: And a lot of times, if the cancer is isolated and it has been diagnosed correctly, you don't necessarily need a PET scan.
2: Yeah. I always feel everyone should have a PET scan. Every 5 years, we should just get a little.
1: Now, that would make it a viable investment, right? If it was something that was, going to be utilized like that. But that's something that an investor has to take into consideration as well.
2: Yeah.
1: And then the other thing is that you have the insurance companies that may feel levels of apprehension, which I think is cause for concern, because it speaks to the integrity of the medical practitioners. When an insurer would suggest that a doctor is prescribing too much of something,
2: mm-hmm.
1: particularly if it's a test, how do you eliminate concern without being tested.
2: Right. No, absolutely. I agree.
1: So I think that's a level of disingenuousness because, again, the money involved.
2: Mm-hmm.
1: Those
2: mm-hmm.
1: tests, some of them are not inexpensive.
2: Yeah.
1: You got the MRIs, you got the CAT scans. So who's supposed to determine what would be appropriate? The insurer who's paying for it?
2: Right.
1: Or the person who's diagnosing and has not enough evidence?
2: Correct.
1: Because the symptoms aren't necessarily definitive.
2: Mm-hmm.
1: It could be, it could not
2: right.
1: be.
2: Right.
1: So the test will
2: out, yeah.
1: yeah, the test would confirm one way or the other.
2: Mm-hmm. Mm-hmm.
1: I mean, how do you challenge that, really?
2: Yeah.
1: And like I say, you look in the mirror mm-hmm. and say, you know what, if I were the patient, what would be my desire? What would be something that would make me feel comfortable?
2: Right. Yeah.
1: That I am being diagnosed correctly
2: yeah.
1: or being prescribed the correct medicine or the correct intervention.
2: Mm-hmm.
1: You know, these are the kinds of things that make it sometimes very difficult, depending on what side of the table you're sitting on, because
2: yeah.
1: there are different interests.
2: Right. Well, and I think people should be able to have the right to advocate to mm-hmm. their insurer
1: yeah.
2: and say, all right, I know you don't agree with this, but for me, like, I don't know, I've had cancer throughout my whole life. I need a PET scan.
1: Mm-hmm.
2: So, you know, hopefully they're a little more flexible. I mean, they keep sending out these emails that they're going to be more flexible. They're going to be more person-centered.
1: You know what?
2: This is all yours, but...
1: Yeah, and I believe them.
2: Mm-hmm.
1: It's a very small community.
2: Mm-hmm.
1: When people have one bad experience, the whole family knows.
2: Mm-hmm.
1: Pretty soon, if they aren't sensitive in a reasonable way to particular situations, everybody's going to know.
2: Mm-hmm.
1: The one thing that makes it difficult for the consumer is that if it's just a one-stop shop without yeah. other alternatives, where do you go?
2: Right. Right.
1: Right?
2: Yeah.
1: So that's another danger.
2: Mm-hmm.
1: So if they say no and there's nowhere else to go, then what do you do?
2: Yeah. Right.
1: So it's some really dangerous things. And in the United States, certain practices are not allowed
2: mm-hmm.
1: because it would be bordering, if not certainly, considered antitrust.
2: Yeah, yeah, right. We should be following some standards somewhere.
1: Of best practice.
2: yeah.
1: Yeah.
2: Yeah.
1: Not to say that we're not, but when you have these kind of developments for reasons that the corporate board would decide is in the best interest of the corporation,
2: mm-hmm.
1: then you have to be concerned, and that's where regulators are very, very important,
2: mm-hmm.
1: so that the consumer, who's going to be the beneficiary or not, would have their best interest looked out for.
2: Yep.
1: Because many people don't feel comfortable advocating, they don't feel comfortable challenging,
2: mm-hmm.
1: and they just succumb to what they have been told. A person like yourself, me, someone else, we're going to fight until the very end
2: yeah.
1: if we fight on principle and believe that this something should be taken into consideration
2: yeah.
1: on merit.
2: Mm-hmm.
1: Not where you're going to try and fleece somebody. Absolutely.
2: Yeah, right.
1: You know, but there are many in the community who don't have that confidence or comfort level to ask questions even.
2: Yep.
1: Out of just concern when they've been told something.
2: Yeah. They just go, okay.
1: Yeah. yeah. And then complain about it.
2: Mm-hmm. Mm-hmm.
1: And then yeah. a family member says, well, you should have this, that, knowing quite well that that person's personality
2: mm-hmm.
1: is not up to that. And then, of course, along with that is the whole stress level.
2: Yeah.
1: When you're told no and you're expecting yes, and you don't see where you've got another alternative for someone who you're confiding in to say, here's what I'm experiencing, I don't know what to do, for them to say, well, this is what you should have done, and da da da, that's a no winner.
2: Yeah, doesn't help.
1: It doesn't help no. at all. And so we have these conversations, Colleen, because I believe they're very helpful to the listener who may have experienced certain things
2: mm-hmm.
1: or maybe about to experience certain things, and they would know, here's where I can go.
2: Mm-hmm.
1: Here's what I need to maybe consider. Just because I've heard a conversation that I've not been privy to before. And if something, God forbid, should happen to me, what would I do?
2: Right.
1: There are many people
2: right.
1: maybe asking that right now.
2: Mm-hmm.
1: If I were to be diagnosed tomorrow, what would I do?
2: Right.
1: Where would I go?
2: Yeah.
1: So this is very, very important. as a community service, mm-hmm. to edify people on what options are available in this community. Absolutely. To assist them.
2: Yeah, and yeah. there's so many. We often feel we don't have resources here, but we do have some great resources here.
1: Yeah, and that third sector, mm-hmm. they do an incredible job.
2: Absolutely. I think during COVID, that showed a lot because yes. we saved, we did a lot of the food insecurities and the medication coverage and different things like that. Mm. People that weren't going to their doctors could, the PALS nurses were still seeing you, right. different things like that.
1: Yeah.
2: Definitely.
1: That's awesome. Yeah. That's awesome. Well, our in-studio guest this afternoon has been the lovely Colleen DeGrilla of PALS. I thoroughly enjoy whenever we have the opportunity to have the conversation, because we always have in-depth conversations that I'm sure you listening appreciate, because even if you're not impacted, you may know someone, a friend, a family member, and would be able to encourage them to reach out, because there are a lot of us that might be afflicted and we want to keep it as our best kept secret, mm-hmm. because of the stigma.
2: Yeah.
1: And you might be that person that can confide in the individual or have influence for them to get the kind of intervention that would serve them and help make them a little bit more comfortable and confident about managing their situation a little better than they might otherwise.
2: Yeah.
1: Very, very important.
2: And reach out. You don't have to be a patient to call us and ask questions.
1: Yeah, so, and that's anonymous, because mm-hmm. nobody's going to know right. who's on the other end of the phone. So why don't you give us those the information
2: okay.
1: of how you could be contacted, just for a question, a query, yeah. or any feedback.
2: Okay, you can call us at 236-7257. You can email us at info@pals.bm or go on our website at www.pals.bm.
1: 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You are on the air.
3: Good afternoon.
1: Good afternoon.
3: I just want to say that, Miss English.
2: Yes.
3: You have found your little niche. You're enjoying what you are doing. I can tell.
2: Thank you.
3: Yes, hit the right spot. Thank you so much for helping so many people.
2: Thank you.
3: Have a wonderful day.
2: You too.
1: And
3: keep
1: you too.
3: What you're doing.
2: Thank you.
1: Thank you for
3: Thank
1: your
3: you,
1: call.
3: Blake.
1: You're very welcome. Thank you. Well, that's a great note to end it on at 6 minutes before the hour. It's great having you, and I look forward to our
2: Thank
1: next
2: you.
1: Conversation, Colleen.
2: Thank you very much.
1: God bless you and everything that you do and your team of expertise, or experts that have the expertise, doing what they're doing in this community, like the last caller had given you kudos for. I think it's well-earned and well-deserved, and a community service that who knows where we would be without.
2: Thank
1: so
2: you.
1: For those of you who might be financially well endowed,
2: yes, please,
1: and you've taken care of your family and your estate planning, and you still have a few pennies left over, PALS is an organization that is not only credible, but they have manifested in the services they provide why they are significantly important in this community doing the work that they do. So please think about them.
2: Yes.
1: And if you can donate, please don't hesitate.
2: Absolutely. Okay. You can do it online, or it's our tag day this Friday and Saturday. So you can call us if you want to. We have a couple slots left, so call us if you want to give 2 hours or just pop some money in the bucket.
1: And where are those tag day locations?
2: Fridays is in town, so okay. it would be like Supermart, Shopping Center. I don't know.
1: Okay.
2: All the marketplaces.
1: Okay. Okay.
2: I think English Market, one in front of the Mechanics Building, there's okay. a bookstore. And then on the weekend, it's all outside grocery stores.
1: Okay. Like Lindo's.
2: Saturday. Yeah.
1: Places like that.
2: Mm-hmm.
1: Excellent.
2: Thank you.
1: Well, Colleen,
2: Thanks
1: have yourself a
2: me.
1: Wonderful evening, of
2: Thank
1: course.
2: You.
1: And I look forward to our next conversation.
2: Thank you.
1: God bless
2: Thank
1: you too. And all those that are on your team doing such good work.
2: Thank you.
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0: 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You're on the air.
1: Hey, good afternoon, Glenn. How are you doing?
0: I'm good, thank you. How are you?
1: I'm good. About 3 days ago, I was listening to this podcast.
0: Uh-huh.
1: It was about the U.S. and universal insurance and stuff. But what was so funny was one of the, which is guests or persons on the show.
0: Okay, yeah.
1: They were talking about the amount of money it would take for America to have universal insurance, and the question was asked what it was forced or imposed on you. And to my shock, the caller said they could always transfer their wealth to Bermuda. And I nearly fell on the floor, because what that says to us about our morality. It really made me think of the services that we provide and my own personal morality. You know, I mean, that could be just a hypothetical.
0: Yeah. But well, you know, Bermuda,
1: we can't get universal for our own people, but we would allow people to come to Bermuda and so that they don't have to do it in the own country. But we want it first. We want good health care. I mean, it's just
0: so let me clearly understand. The caller, the person that made the comment, were they speaking on behalf of a corporation or individual estate?
1: I don't know all.
0: Okay.
1: I wasn't really looking at it, and I didn't even expect Bermuda to come up. But
0: okay.
1: It was really the pros and cons on universal health care.
0: Okay.
1: And they were saying the billions it would take, and who don't work in America, and who don't pay taxes, and who smokes, who does crack, who does this, who does that, cancer, all the stuff they talked about.
0: Okay, okay.
1: And the person on there who I think they had something to do with insurance and and they were saying how they just couldn't afford universal health care. And then Bermuda's name came up. It just got me. I didn't get the full.
0: Well, I do know, as far as Bermuda's concerned with regard to estate planning, that kind of thing, we have a very viable option for international people of means to set up their trusts in Bermuda. Bermuda does really good business in the trust sector. Internationally, that's outside of international business. Well known for
1: clearly
0: that.
1: This person was saying we could basically just go hide our money in Bermuda, and then we wouldn't be subjected to have to pay for universal health care.
0: Well, you know what?
1: In the United States
0: could also.
1: I don't want to take it any further.
0: Yeah, gotcha.
1: Because I can't remember everything about it, but it was a gut punch to me.
0: And like, see, you got to be careful. But you got to be careful about feeling a gut punch, because see, as I had played that piece before about Bermuda in the context of Bermuda, where much, if not 85% of it at least, was pretty accurate. Bermuda is often put in the category as a tax haven. And depending on what one would describe as a tax haven, I suppose we could be open to be described as such. But Bermuda's model is based on high net worth protection mechanisms through insurance instruments to protect people that would be exposed to potential liability. Like you heard in that piece, where if there's forest fires in California, an earthquake in Japan. That's where Bermuda's model supersedes many other models that have tax regimes.
1: I'm quite aware of Bermuda's contribution insurance.
0: But it's not like
1: provider.
0: It's not like a jurisdiction
1: like
0: where you could just.
1: That wasn't my.
0: Yeah.
1: I mean, two things can be true at the same time. Yes, people who come to Bermuda and then get insurance, and yes, I think a lot of disasters, we've been the number one.
0: Yeah.
1: To 9/11. They say how much Bermuda
0: absolutely
1: paid out at that particular time.
0: Correct.
1: So I'm not disputing any of that.
0: Yeah.
1: But I'm just, anyway, that was a gut punch for me.
0: Right. So my comment in response was kind of to point out that this person may have used Bermuda as one of those jurisdictions, but the reality is that it would not be so easy based on our regulatory framework to hide money like some other places where you could go and offload your money in ways that would not be illegal in those jurisdictions. You would not be able to do that in Bermuda quite as easily. And people often...
1: We can agree to disagree. I'll lead the conversation.
0: Yeah. My family
1: just walked in the door.
0: Okay. All right. Take care.
1: We can agree to disagree on that, and we can pick up again one day.
0: Okay, cool. Thank you for your call. Bye. Yeah, my point is that the person, they might know something that I don't know, but the experts does know. So I'm not saying that I'm absolutely right in my assumptions or presumptions for that matter. But often people, when you talk about tax havens or tax evasions versus tax avoidance, tax evasion is something that America has big problems with. But to avoid taxes, that's quite acceptable, depending on how you avoid the tax under the law. Evasion is a whole different thing. Money laundering would come under evasion and that kind of thing. Avoidance could come under dealing with the international business companies, where you don't go to a State Farm or some other onshore insurer. You come to Bermuda and you set up your own pure captive company, which would be separate, but a subsidiary, pretty much, but operated as a pure insurance company in Bermuda, so that you avoid having to pay taxes and control your premium dollars that would otherwise go to a State Farm. It goes to your own insurance company. So let's say, for instance, you are a manufacturer of Chinaware, and you go to State Farm, and they give you a premium quote of $1 million for X amount of coverage. And over 10 years, you've only had a loss because there's been a fire and one of your factories got burnt up a bit, and you had a $500,000 claim in that 10-year period. It means that State Farm collected on premiums $9,500,000. So your corporate board says, hey, why don't we pay a salary to some experts, set up our own captive, our own insurance company that just insures our liabilities. If we would have done that over the last 10 years, we would have had $9,500,000 in Bermuda, where we could reinvest once meeting our solvency margins anywhere in the world to get a return on that separate pool of money without it having gone, and we have no control over it after it's gone to the onshore insurer. In a nutshell, that's kind of how it works on the captive side. Then you could rent a captive where you don't even need to set up in Bermuda. You could just rent a captive, depending on the level of exposure you could be subjected to as potential liability. Then you have the reinsurer that insures the insurers, and they come in different layers. So if you have, let's say, $10 billion to be insured, one insurer might take $3 billion and seed off some more to another insurer and seed off to another reinsurer. And that's how it works. And as it reaches certain levels is when the insurers carrying the amount above kicks in all the way, in a nutshell. Kind of. Based on my understanding of how it works on a macro scale. So that's what we do in Bermuda. And that's why we can indemnify. And indemnity means just putting the person, or not the person, the corporation, the company that experienced the loss back to where they were before the loss occurred. That's indemnification. And that's just on a basic principle. Now, in local insurance, property and casualty, like say, if you are going to a local insurer and you are going to, let's say, insure all of the contents of your home together with the property itself, many policies will give you what they call new for old. So they will not apply the principle of depreciation. So let's say you got a sofa and the sofa is 10 years old and it gets completely destroyed in a fire. At one time, that 10-year-old couch would be depreciated, let's say even if it's 2.5% or 3% each year of the 10 years. So if you bought it for $1,000 and each year it depreciated 2%, then over that period of time, when you experience the couch being burnt up at the house, you get $200-$300 or whatever, that would be it. But now they have policies where it's new for old. They don't worry about how old it is, refrigerator, stove, couch set, whatever. If you have a new for old policy under your contents insurance, it means whatever it costs to replace is what you'll get to buy it, unless there's a deductible or an excess, which means of a claim, the first amount of dollars, which will be stated in your policy, you'll have to bear yourself. So let's say it's a $500 deductible and you have a $4,000 claim, then you're only going to get $3,500. That's kind of how it works. Similarly, in car insurance and motor insurance and that kind of thing as well. Insurance is a very interesting thing. You don't want to even think about it until you have the unfortunate circumstance of needing it. When you need it, oh boy, is it a good thing to have? Do you know what I mean? They say, you know, it's better to be safe than sorry. And that's one of the reasons why it makes sense for those of you, particularly those who have properties, to make sure that your property is adequately insured. Otherwise, average could be applied. And average is a principle of not depreciation, but indemnifying you on the amount that would be appropriate to the term of the policy. So, or the term within the policy. So, if your house is worth $500,000 and you insure it and think, well, I'm cool, I'm going to insure it for $250,000. Well, your house is half insured. So if you have a $10,000 claim, you're only going to get 50% of that claim. The other thing is that the insurance is not based on the value of your house commercially. In other words, whatever the market rate is. So let's say you can build a house for $300,000 and you got friends and masons and carpenters and you got it done for $300,000. Right? But the house is worth $1 million. The insurance value of the house is what it would cost on building that house as it stood. Let's say it was a complete loss, earthquake, and it all just, you lost the whole thing. That house value, the insured value, would be roughly based on the square footage of what it cost to build the house. So whatever the cost per square foot to build your house, if it's 3,000 square feet and it's $400 or $300 or $200 per square foot, that is what equates to the value that you should insure the house for, not for the retail value or what you could get it on the open market at market rate. So if you could sell your house for $3 million, it doesn't mean it has to be insured for $3 million because you think that's what it's worth if you were to sell it. What it's worth is what it costs to build at whatever the square footage cost is. $200 a square foot, whatever. So it makes sense for many to make sure your house is adequately insured. Because, you know, most times we build our homes so well in Bermuda because of Bermuda's building codes, it's never or very seldom going to be a complete loss unless it's a catastrophic calamity or what is known as a fundamental loss where you lose everything. Doggone thing. And lots of times, like say if it was an earthquake that hit and half the houses in the country just crumbled, then that would be considered more fundamental loss, and potentially the government will have to kick in and subsidize to some degree if it's that catastrophic. I don't know. I'm just saying. You have exclusions also under insurance contract. And then you have endorsements. I don't know today if they still do it, but a burst water pipe, that kind of thing would be endorsed. Or sometimes, maybe now, it is actually included under your home insurance cover. But these are the kinds of things that you should ask your insurer about so that you get a fundamental understanding. And that way, we'll know why you're paying what you're paying to cover what needs to be covered. So that in the event of loss, you're fully aware. So you have things such as windstorm, and usually windstorm has an excess. So if you got a claim for, let's say, $1,000, the excess might be $1,200 on windstorm. Let's just say, hypothetically. And if that's the case, that means you got to come out of pocket for that whole $1,000 damage. Because the excess, the first portion of the claim you have to pay, is beyond the damage you suffered. So it really makes sense for people who are homeowners, whoever your insurer is, to have a conversation and talk to them and ask questions. Because many don't want to read the insurance policy. There are terms that you will not be familiar with, because there are terms in insurance policies I'm not necessarily familiar with. And sometimes I need clarification because it could be a little ambiguous. Like, in other words, it could be taken one way or the other. It's not as specific that would be commonly understood. And that's when you talk to the insurance expert, the underwriter, and ask them, how much do I have to pay on each and every claim? What is excluded? What is covered? You know, it's very important. And then if you are, let's say, someone who's had your home insured with an insurance company for 40, 50 years, and you have your insurance cover, but you're not got it completely covered for the amount it should be, and you're like maybe three quarters covered on what it actually should be covered for, but you got this relationship over 40 years, and you could say, you know, last year I paid X amount for my premium. I thought it was the same this year. Even though I got the bill, I didn't really pay attention. I just came in and just paid whatever. And nobody told me that, you know, the premium had gone up by X amount, blah, blah, blah. And geez, I wish, you know, somewhere, I wish I would have just thought about it. And I didn't. Well, the insurer might say, don't worry, Mr. Smith, Mr. Joe Public, we're going to take care of you. But you're going to have to fully cover for the renewal of the policy. And they would call that settlement an ex gratia settlement, meaning that they did not have an obligation to completely cover the full damage that you suffered. They could have applied the average principle, but they didn't because of the relationship. It's completely the prerogative of the insurer to consider on merit whether they're going to do that or not. They quite well may not, even if you've been insured with them for 60 years. It just depends on the relationship in a situation like that. But to avoid that kind of a complicated process to be indemnified for a loss, the best thing to do is to fully insure the property for what the value to replace that property would be at the going rate per square foot to build it, exactly how it stands. And that's pretty much on principle kind of how it works. And you know what, I think because I'm absolutely no expert, I think I will reach out and try to get maybe a local insurer underwriter to come in and explain insurance. You know, it'd be good to also get maybe someone to come in and talk about health insurance and some of the challenges that the insurer that they have with the cost of health care. You know, I'm sure insurers will point at the healthcare sector and what it costs for care, and the healthcare sector will defend themselves and say, well, you know, hey, this is what it costs. This is what my overheads are. This is, you know, I got a staff in my office. I got to pay electricity like you. I got to restock this and that and da, da, da, da, da. So it goes. So maybe that and the infinite wisdom of the two companies that merged was the rationale for cooperating with each other and deciding on how they would come together and amalgamate. Number one, hopefully, to provide better service at a lower cost. But I don't know if that's the situation completely. As I said earlier, it's all about the numbers. And if they don't have sustainable numbers, because we have an aging population, if we've got an aging population, it means there are more people through attrition that aren't going to be contributing because they're retired. And once they retire, their insurance ceases. And so if they are got full cover at a very good company and they retire, they're not going to be able to carry that same insurance because that premium is split between the company and the employee, the employer and the employee. But when you're not employed and you're retired, then your option is to go for either FugiCare or what's the other one? I can't remember. It's out of my mind, senior moment. But you know what I'm saying, right? And they may not have the same benefits. Well, they won't, because it's going to be less, depending on what you can afford for individual cover. Because if you're working for a company, you'll have a group plan, because everybody within the company will be contributing under that group plan. Now, Stephen, still with that, there are caveats where, you know, some people might just want the basic, you know, or I need basic dental care, let's say, included in the policy. Other people might say, no, I want to be able to get crowns, or I want to be able to get this and that and the other. And so it'll be a little more. for that individual, but still in the group plan. So it is worthy if you're employed, especially if you're a young person, or anyone for that matter is still gainfully employed, to understand as much as you can about the insurance options that are available, because it's your choice at the end of the day. And also it's the employer's choice. Some employers will only offer HIP or future care because of the cost that's involved, that has a very significant impact on the bottom line of the company. So sometimes the company, not that they want to, but they have to, as prudent managers of the operation, make some tough decisions only because of the dictates of what the cost of the insurance coverage is for an individual as far as health is concerned, we're talking about now. And thus, the jury is still out on universal health care with respect to what are all of the policy decisions that will be made to benefit those of us that at some point in time in our lives may need to go to a doctor or to have a surgical procedure, etc. It's very, very important. And you know, notwithstanding the criticism that maybe Barack Obama would have gotten for not doing as much as people feel he may have been able to do if he had a mentality or attitude like Trump, utilizing executive orders where he didn't have to go through the United States Congress, meaning the House of Representatives and the Senate, he could have maybe done a bunch of other things for the benefit of the people. But he preferred to go by way of elected representatives of constituents who voted for people to act in their best interests and not just arbitrarily make a decision and say, well, this is going to be the law, which as the president, under certain circumstances, you can do in the United States of America through executive orders. And as soon as Trump went into power, boy, you couldn't keep up with the executive orders. And now he's given immunity and a big pass to all of those individuals that were convicted of the January 6th or something like that, but whatever, you know, the riots when they took the Capitol building in the United States, all of those people that were guilty of being a part of that have been exonerated pretty much. And now he's proposing a fund of $1 billion and more to compensate them. Why tell you? So he's saying it's worthy to be a criminal if you're a criminal for him. And no one is, I mean, people are talking a lot of yickety yackety, but nobody seems to have an answer on how to stop him from doing what he wants to do. And if anybody decides to get in his way, you're fired. So man, I tell you, he's a precedent setting president in the United States of America. But as I was saying, Barack Obama, one major thing that he did that no president prior to him, the 45th president of the United States, or 44th, I can't remember, but no other prior to him was able to get universal health care, or what they term as Obamacare, passed. And they're still up until today trying to revoke it, or, you know, turn it back for whatever reasons. Well, you know, in the United States, the major lobby is from those who are corporate America, those Fortune 500 companies that truly control the economics of America are the ones that control the state of the economy by way of their lobbying efforts with the professional lobbyists who have relationships with the politicians, and most of their offices are on K Street in Washington, D.C. And they are in and out of representatives of the House and in and out of the Senate, speaking to the politicians, influencing them on behalf of their clients, who are the corporations of America that need things done in their best interests. And out of that comes the formulation of policy that becomes enacted by way of legislature process into law. That's how it works in America. And that's why there are hundreds of millions, if not billions of dollars, that is spent on election campaigns every 4 years in that country to influence voters. Because once those politicians get into place and form the government, they then have a lot of power as far as legislating law that would apply directly to consumers, to citizens of the country, for better, for worse. Just depends. And so that's why all of that money is used to try and control the politics in that country and in most countries in the world. I don't think that politics controls economics. I think the economics controls the politics in most countries in the world. Because the politicians have to look out for those that are providing gainful employment for people to pay their taxes. So finding that compromise and that delicate balance is a lot easier said than done. Unless you're in a country that's either communist, socialist, or dictatorship. If it's a democracy, then yeah, it's like these days, anything goes. Depending on who's doing the influencing and who's in the seat of power to make the decision to say it's going to happen or not. And in the United States, in their system, that's why they have the separation of power. They have the executive, which is the president and his cabinet. They have the Congress, which is the United States House of Representatives, and the Senate with senators. And you have the judiciary, which is supposed to be separate. But that's like a bridge too far for me. Because the president, whoever it is in the United States, gets to appoint the Supreme Court justices, where all final decisions in law are made. And the appointments are lifetime appointments unless a Supreme Court judge retires for whatever reason, illness or whatever. Otherwise than that, they serve until they die. And when a Republican president is in, he's going to appoint judges that have similar views ideologically and politically as the conservative party, the Republicans. If it's Democrat, it's going to be judges and lawyers appointed to posts as Supreme Court judge based on their qualifications and experience that will have more liberal leanings. That's how it kind of works there. Anyway, enough of me today. It is 4:31 Atlantic Daylight Saving Time here in Bermudaful Bermuda. And we look forward to being back with you this coming Friday. We do have confirmed Dr. Connie Frith that will be joining us. And tomorrow at 2 o'clock, and every Wednesday hence, it'll be Bermuda Speaks. It returns tomorrow, the very first talk show that Inter-Island Communications aired was on Hot 107.5 when we launched.

with the original host, Lieutenant Colonel David Birch. And he's got a very special guest that he'll be interviewing tomorrow. And I'm going to leave it up to him to introduce that guest when they appear on his show, Bermuda Speaks, 2 o'clock tomorrow afternoon here on Magic 102.7. I know everybody's going to be listening to hear the Colonel back on the air. And with that, folks, enjoy the remainder of your evening. Be good to yourselves. And may God bless you. And may God bless Bermuda.

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This is Lieutenant Colonel David Bartsch. I'm returning to the airwaves as the host of Bermuda Speaks with the Colonel. Every Wednesday from 2 to 4 p.m. on Magic 102.7 FM, starting this Wednesday, May 27. 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
1: 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And I'm Maya Palacio. A man pulled a knife on police during a traffic stop in Pembroke, and officers say that was only the start of what they found. Police say around 1:05 a.m. on Saturday, May 23rd, officers were on patrol along Parsons Road when they saw a man on a motorcycle stopped near St. Augustine Road. His helmet was reportedly unfastened, with the bike lights on, engine running, and keys still in the ignition. When officers approached and told him he was being stopped over the helmet issue, police say he tried to leave, resisted, and pulled a knife from his pocket. The knife was taken from him and he was arrested for possession of a bladed article. Police say he also showed signs of intoxication and was further arrested on suspicion of impaired driving. A later search reportedly found suspected drugs, and checks showed that the motorcycle was unlicensed and uninsured. He remains in custody and is expected to appear in court in the coming days. Now, over the holiday weekend, police say they made a total of 27 arrests for a range of offenses.
2: Impaired driving, drug offenses, outstanding warrants, disturbances, and possession of

0: and thankfully no one was injured. The first one occurred on Thursday night in the Barclay Road, St. George Road area, and the second Sunday night at Southampton Rangers Sports Club, where two men on a motorcycle discharged multiple shots before leaving the area. In both cases, which is very concerning, a number or multiple shell casings were recovered. Investigations are ongoing. To date, there are no arrests being made in those two particular incidents.
1: Moreover, there were a number of reports claiming a stabbing on Front Street during the Bermuda Day Parade. Police say this was false information.
0: I also want to take a moment to correct misinformation circulating within the community. Despite reports, there was no stabbing on Front Street on Bermuda Day. There was a disturbance, yes, but no major injuries, and one individual was treated and released for minor injuries. We do, however, thank members of the public who assisted police in identifying individuals who, in a separate knife incident, that support led to quick arrest of two suspects, and we appreciate their cooperation.
1: Closing out, EastEnders, here's your reminder. Swing bridge detour works have started. The Ministry of Public Works says the pre-construction detour route in St. George's begins Monday, May 25th and is expected to continue through Monday, September the 7th. And the work is needed to prepare for construction of the new swing bridge. But it means drivers should expect phased road closures, traffic controls and route changes near the existing roundabout Kinley Field Park, St. David's Road and Carter's Bay Road. Work runs from 7:30 a.m. to 6 p.m. So, if you travel through the East End, give yourself extra time. 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
4: Good afternoon, I'm meteorologist Johnny Storm in the Weather Center. We're here in Bermuda this afternoon. Satellite loop indicating pretty much partly cloudy skies, maybe briefly cloudy skies. And we've had a few sprinkles of very light rain earlier in the day. Today, though, just about gone. Every once in a while, Bermuda Weather Service radar will show a sprinkle or two moving northeastward with the low-level flow at about 10 miles an hour. Most of the activity is just leaving Hamilton right now. But in the meantime, of course, this is all with a cold front that came up around us yesterday and is just about dissipated now. The high-pressure center building just south of Bermuda should afford us nicer weather now in the next day or two. But look at the winds. The winds are going to be picking up here late Wednesday into Thursday out of the west, maybe gusts up to 30 miles an hour ahead of another cold front. This one provides us with a better chance of rain on Friday morning. Then that front's going to stall out a little bit to the southwest on Friday night. Saturday comes back through us as a warm front. With that comes more Saturday rain, and then we'll see a storm system over the western Atlantic. Some of the forecast models are hinting that could develop semi-tropical. Other models suggesting, no, the low center will be further to our south, down over towards like the Bahamas. Anyway, either way, it looks like I wouldn't be surprised to see showers and thunder showers at least pick up some over the weekend ahead. But for now, it looks like the tropics are still relatively quiet. A tropical wave over the central Atlantic at 41 west is a low latitude wave near the equator heading westbound towards South America. A second wave now over Colombia is heading westward and is insignificant. So our forecast here, calling on skies for this afternoon to return partly cloudy as a sprinkle ends, and our temperatures today top at 80 Fahrenheit, 27 Celsius. For tonight through Thursday, fair to partly cloudy and dry. The overnight low tonight, 73 Fahrenheit, 23 Celsius. The high tomorrow on Thursday at around 81 Fahrenheit, 27 Celsius. And then here comes the next cold front.

0: showers, thunder showers likely moving in here yet on late Thursday night into Friday. On Friday, temperatures will top out a little cooler, 78 Fahrenheit, 26 Celsius.
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2: 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Allsures. 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

Ferguson with our hands up. When it go down, we woman and man up. They say stay down, and we stand up. Shots we on the ground, the camera panned up. King pointed to the mountaintop, and we ran up.

0: And good evening once again. This is Magic 102.7, the hits of today and yesterday, and you're tuned in to Union Corner, Bermuda's ears and voice of labor. I'm your host, Larry Holt, and our guests will shortly be introducing themselves. As is the case every Tuesday, our listening audience can call in live at 297-1027, or North American callers at 1-888-257-9086. Streaming, you can get in through Magic 102.7, and the streaming link is TuneIn. We will now pay tribute to a few of our retirees with the knowledge that there are many more who are not mentioned, but have paved the way for organized labor in Bermuda. As usual, we'll start with our sisters, Sister Joan Simons, Lois Johnson, Charlene Simons, Olive Huey, Sarah Ann Keynes, Helena Molly Burgess, Pat Drake, and Sister Brenda Ruder. Past President, Cousin Brother Derek Burgess, J.P. Rank and File Brothers, Herbie Bascom, the Reverend Dr. Kingsley Tweed over there in the U.S., Randall Scopsy Hassel, Colin Simmons, Winston Jones, Vincent Drip Minus, Milton Bean, William Darrell, Howard Soltis, T. Saunders, Larry Muscles Hunt, Michael Cox, and Brother Alvin Williams. Union Corner would like to extend our most sincere and profound sympathy and condolences to the families and friends of those whose loved ones have transitioned from labor to rest since we last aired. May they find comfort now and into the future, and may they live on in our hearts, minds, and prayers. May we also be mindful and keep in our prayers those at home, in hospital, or in care facilities as they convalesce, as well as their caregivers. And just a little well wish. I hope you all enjoyed your Bermuda Day as we wind down to Heritage Month through celebration and reflection over our culture and those who have paved the way with vision, tenacity, and commitment. And as you remember last week, we did touch on a bit of our heritage through labor. So again, reflection is important. And so we introduce our guest tonight.
1: Hey, Brother Larry, good evening. How you doing, man? Good evening to the listening audience.
0: Yes, my friends. Good to have you back again.
1: Yeah.
0: I know you have something to share with us tonight.
1: Yeah. I want to begin this evening, Larry, by saying that I know that we're expecting a household expenditure report for 2013. It's going to report on years 2013 to 2023. Mm-hmm. Well, not in 2026, so I'm not sure how close they are in revealing those figures, because they're important. They're important because we want to look at the rate of inflation over that period of time versus the household expenditure increase to see how well they're matching up against each other, or how not well they're doing with each other, because mm-hmm. we know what's happened in the past between 1974 and 2013. We know that the rate of inflation has gone up 165% over that period of time, whereas the household expenditure is going up 221% over that period of time. So it's about 59 points or so above the CPI.
0: Mm.
1: That's very important, because if people's quality of life is going to improve, then we need to somehow figure out how we're going to, I appreciate the Minister of Home Affairs, Alexa Lightbourne, is trying to do what she can to reduce that cost of bringing down the household expenditure. Bringing down groceries is a little help, but there's big items mean, and the reason why I think that the big items are important, this is an example I've done for a group of workers in the let's just say in a business that we represent. This is four items, which was housing, education, medical, and education costs, versus the other seven items in household expenditure, which was food and non-alcoholic beverages, alcoholic drinks and tobacco, clothing and footwear, fuel and power, household goods, transportation, and foreign travel. Those are the seven. But look at these four at the top. In 1974, the wholesale expenditure was $215. Out of the $215, those four items represented $77.79, whilst the other seven items represented $137. So you could see those seven items were worth a lot more than those four items.
0: Mm-hmm.
1: Look what happens all the way in 2013. Those seven items costs are now $803 for those seven items per week versus those other four, $1,003 per week. Look at this flip. $137 to $79, now $803 to $1,003. So those four items that I mentioned have completely gone and raised when we look at their value. We see Harson's going up by 1,172% over that period of time. Education's going up by 1,586%. Healthcare costs is going up by 1,532%. Entertainment and recreation and miscellaneous is going up by 1,323%. Whereas there's seven items below, 445%, 682%, 377%, 780%, 695%, 706, and 769. So you see the difference. The others are going up in the thousands. These are still below. The highest one was, I think it was fuel and power, went up by 780%. Compared to the one up topper, which would be education, went up by 1,586%. That's not a big line item. Not like healthcare costs, because healthcare back then, education was only $5.40 a week. It's now going to $85.63. Healthcare costs was $12.92. It's now $197. This is only up to 2013. We're still going to get all the way to 2026.
0: That's astronomical, in a word.
1: Well, and the reason for that, because this represents a worker within that industry, and it tells you that in 1974, his wage was $143, household expenditure was $213, he's $72.35 behind. I understand it's only one person, but by the time 2013 rolls around, he is now $813 behind. It's gone from $72 to $813 behind the rate, behind household expenditure. That's a big number. If it doubled a bit, but look what it's done. It's gone up by more than, let's say it was $100 before, it's now $800. That means it would have been up 700%.
0: Yeah. Yeah.
1: Just that alone. So you can't, we can't just sit here and think, well, we've got this high cost of living and we're just, picking at little things and putting a band-aid, my words, not anybody's words, a band-aid approach to will get you a $50 savings in groceries. Whilst every savings is going to help, we need to tackle the real items. The real item right now, Larry, is health insurance. That's a real item. Because if you look at what people are paying in health insurance premiums, if it's a husband, a wife, and a child, if you had CG insurance, you could be paying anywhere between let me make sure I get the numbers right. Between $40,000 to $50,000 a year for health insurance. And naturally enough, that cost is split 50-50. Your employer's going to pay 50%. You're going to pay 50%. Let's pick a nice reasonable number. Let's just say the cost of that premium is $40,000 a year.
0: Yeah.
1: $20,000 for the employer, $20,000 for the employee. 20 grand. So if we can now reduce this cost, because it's a big line item in the household expenditure, if we can reduce that cost for the employee by 50%, look at the savings.
0: Yeah.
1: So instead of me paying 20 grand, I'm now paying 10. I honestly think that it's time for the people to wake up and us have a real conversation with the government about what we can do to look at, you look at the government's budget, you look at the government's budget book on page number, I think it's page number 26. It's page number 26. They speak about universal health care. On page number 27, top of page number 27, the government expanded future care support for seniors by $15 million. The others that need help are the employees and the employers. Both of them need help. Now's the time that help should be coming. People say, well, why you say that? Because, not my words, I think the Premier of the country made it clear that our first receipts on corporate tax came last September. The government took in $1.1 billion in corporate tax money. In September 2025, we can expect the government to take in some more money in corporate tax. I don't anticipate it's going to be anything less than $1.1 billion, but let's just say it's a little, so let's say it's $100 million less. The government's going to take another $1 billion in corporate tax this year. So in 2 years, the government would have taken in roughly about $2 billion in corporate tax. And you're looking at this budget book on page number 21. The Minister of Finance is saying that in 2026 and 2027, there's an estimate of $753 million that's becoming in corporate tax. I do know that that money is already there because they took in $1.1 billion last year, September. They only paid out, they only used $279 million. All right. So that means the rest are sitting there. There were no more claims against that. There's premiums or the 15% corporate tax that was paid for October, November, December, because my understanding is that they can only use 25% of the money because the rest of it had to remain just in case they had a catastrophe in October, November, December and they had to pay back some of the money. They would have to pay back half of it or all of it. They had to pay back none because there was no natural catastrophe. Mm-hmm. So that $1.16 million all came in. They came in September. In September, it's all ours. So when the Premier is saying it's right here, 753, that's money already in the bank. It's already paid. So what's coming in September, it's more money. What's coming next September, it's more money. I don't want people to think, well, what, does he know what he's talking about? Yeah, I do. So unless all the executive comes and we pack up and leave tomorrow, then this money will fall away. But they've been here for 70, 80 years, they're not going anywhere. 50% corporate tax is around the world. In all the industrialized countries around the world, so if you want to leave and pack up, go to Ireland, you'll pay 15%. If you want to pack up, go to somewhere else, it's either 15 or it could be 18%, or it could be 25. Because some countries still have a corporate tax higher than 15. Higher than 15.
0: That's right.
1: So there are roughly about 225 countries that have a corporate tax. And as of, I think it's either December 2025 or 2024, everyone is supposed to be implementing minimum 15%. You can have, it can be higher, but it can't be lower. So even Bahamas or Barbados, which are one of the wars, that have a corporate tax of 5% or whatever it is, they got to take theirs up to 15 now. It's got to go to 15. Because as was said, when we look at the government of Bermuda, who implemented their corporate tax, I think it's December 2023, and they says by December 2025, you know, they're going to start paying or whatever have you. And the government gave these ETAs to the international business. Economic transfer adjustments is what the ETA stands for.
0: Yeah.
1: They gave it to them for 10 years. They gave them those ETAs for 10 years. OECD stepped in and says, sorry, you can't have them for 10 years. You can have them for 2, but you can't have them for 10.
0: They were overruled.
1: But anyway, they were overruled. So 2 years for me is 25, 26. So after this year, they fall away. What is the value of their ETAs money-wise for the country? Is it another $300 million? Is it another $500 million? All I know is that there was a number that was withheld for ETAs this year. It was a pretty significant number. So if that number remains the same this year, the ETA number remains the same this year, That's not, and that number means saying next year we'll get 15% of that number, because we're not going to get all art.
0: Yeah.
1: Because the ETA means that if I was supposed to pay $2 and they paid a dollar, because the ETA was worth a dollar, that means that dollar went over there. So I couldn't tax that 15% on that $1.
0: Yes.
1: But if I'm now putting that dollar back, now I'm taxing 15% on $2, not 15% on $1.
0: Yes, yes.
1: This is not something we should be playing with. If we are going to give serious thought to help the people of Bermuda, let's sit down and help the people that need the help. Whether it's employers, whether it's seniors, whether it's regular employees, let's give them the help that they need so we can bring down their cost of living.
0: Now's the time.
1: Now's the time to do it.
0: It's interesting because, like you said, with the and in addition to that, we have an aging population. Mm-hmm. Some of that population is paying the full amount of insurance and not half, so that would be an increase on them, and those that are not paying for future care or any or hip or any of the other stuff. So some of those people that have the their insurance that they got from their jobs and continue to have it, they too will benefit from it. And as you said, we have an aging population. It's the time.
1: Now is the time to do what we need to do. I think that when I look at the kind of revenue that is derived from 15% corporate tax, and if the country would just pause for a moment and remember that the 15% corporate tax is only on 25% of the companies that's in Bermuda. Why? The other 75% don't earn $750 million or more. They earn less.
0: Yeah.
1: So there's no tax on them. So 75% of those companies that are operating in Bermuda right now don't have a 15% corporate tax. That's why I've said it. I will continue to say it. I think the OECD now has to come back. You have a pillar one. You have a pillar two. We need a pillar three. The pillar three is going to address the people that, all the companies now that are below the 750. They might be 700. They might be 650. They might be 100. They might be 50. But the mere fact they should be paying something, because you can make an argument that it's a fur that you have a pillar one and a pillar two, and all those companies are got to pay a tax. But everybody who's earning less than 750, like 749 and below, are getting a free ride, because mm-hmm. that's what it will be. That's why I honestly think that it's, to be fair, the OECD's got to come back and say there's a corporate tax across the board. Even if the next one is not 15%, maybe it's 10, maybe it's 5.
0: Yeah.
1: But it can't be for free.
0: Yeah.
1: You can't have that structure where pillar one and pillar two kind of like penalizes the pillar one has got the mega guys, right? Pillar two has got the guys below that, right below them. And then there's got to be a pillar three. There has to be a pillar three. So if you look at having a pillar three, and when we look at Bermuda in reinsurance, and we are number two or number one in the world, because us in the USA are playing, you know, we're taking each other. Like, they're number one, then we're number one, and then we're number two, and they're number one. You know, 45 to 48% of the reinsurance market is held between two countries, US of A and Bermuda.
0: And a dot in the ocean.
1: Those are the facts. And those facts, I got news for you, are not going to change anytime soon. They won't. Why? The companies are here. They're benefiting from being here. And they're not leaving to go anywhere unless we chase them away.
0: Yeah.
1: And from what I've known, what the country should have seen from successive governments, whether it's OBA, PLP, back UB, I'm sorry, United Bermuda Party, which are UBP, PLP, OBA, back to PLP, successive governments have made sure that we're done what we need to do to make sure they stay here. We want to remain competitive. It's not from wrong with that. We've got to remain competitive without giving away the shop. We gave the shop away for a lot of years. A lot of years. Yeah, they contributed money to the economy. That's good. But what they contributed was peanuts compared to what they were making.
0: Yeah, yeah.
1: Now, we're getting our first year in 2025. And then in 2026, we should get another first year. And provided that, you know, things continue the way they are, as I've said before, they forecasted that the reinsurance industry was going to continue to grow. And it's actually done that. It was, as I said before, it's supposed to reach $900 million by 2024. That's, I think it was 2027. I think it's supposed to reach $900 billion. And in 2024, it's $1.2 trillion.
0: So they've exceeded.
1: $300 million ahead of where they should be in 3 years' time.
0: Yeah.
1: They're already there. They are already there. That's not pie in the sky. Those are facts. They're not Chris Roberts' numbers made up. They're factual numbers taken right from out of the book that I've got the information from. And the same way how I got it, somebody else could go get it the exact same way. So when we say that reinsurance Bermuda's number one or number two in the world, we know what we're talking about. And when we look at the insurance market, when I say Bermuda's number seven in the world, that's basically where we are, number seven. How does this little small dot in the middle of the Atlantic Ocean be number seven in insurance and are the number one or number two in reinsurance in the world? And thinking that we're kind of like our people, like we're paupers, like we're poor. I heard this guy talking yesterday about, he was mentioning the party that took over in England. And this reporter was saying to him, well, you know, they promised this, they promised that, promised the other. And of course, when this guy responded to him, he says, yeah, they promised all that there, but they couldn't deliver on that there, so when they got in power. The problem is that the people that are making all the profits thinking that they don't want to give up nothing.
0: Yeah.
1: So this rebalancing of wealth, it only means that, you know, instead of you making a dollar, maybe you make 90 cents. Maybe you make 85. We're not trying to take all your money from you. We just want people to have a better quality of life.
0: Absolutely. Absolutely.
1: So I'm like, so if labor weren't able to deliver, they weren't able to deliver, why? What they should have done was say, okay, all right, you want to keep all your profits? Well, maybe, you know, you don't get some of the benefits that you think you can get. And you don't make that money by yourself, you know. You got employees that work for you. So what are you going to do? Create AI and have no staff? At some point in time, you're going to need some help. And when it happens, who's coming to help you?
0: Yeah, it's commerce is what it is in terms of, I know I from time to time I read about what Abraham Lincoln talked about, capital and labor. Mm-hmm. And that was 200 years ago. And if it's not changed today,
1: it hasn't changed.
0: You have to, labor is above capital. We need labor. And labor helps capital reproduce. It's this, and you say about the AI, you know, I've yet to see AI go and have eat at a restaurant or buy a pair of Nikes or anything of that nature. So they're not going to be, AI is not going to be supporting commerce.
1: The mere fact that you have to find the key word is balance.
0: Yeah.
1: You're going to have to find that balance for your economy, because if you overload it with AI, you're going to find out stores are going to close because nobody's supporting them. Who's shopping? Who's going to be shopping? Who's going to be, you know, going to that grocery store to buy groceries? Because first of all, that robot's not eating any groceries.
0: Not at all. Let's go to the lines. Hello, good evening, caller. You're live in your Union Corner.
2: Good evening, gentlemen. How you doing?
1: Good evening. How you doing, man? Good.
2: Hey, Chris, man, I just want to thank you. I mean, you really opened my eyes just now with those figures and those facts.
1: Mm-hmm.
2: You know, I wish that what you just said, that last 5 minutes of your talk,
1: mm-hmm.
2: could be on the news,
1: mm-hmm.
2: Morning, noon, and night for the next week.
1: Mm-hmm.
2: Because I don't think a lot of us really understand.
1: We don't.
2: And when you put these figures out like that, I think to myself, these people are getting up even better. Well, and what are we doing, and what, not only with regard to them, what are we doing,
1: mm-hmm.
2: with the wealth that has come into the island to help benefit our people?
1: Mm-hmm.
2: Because it's a tremendous amount of money for 60,000 people, to cover 60,000 people, Chris?
1: Yep.
2: That could cover, I mean, the type of money that's coming in, that could cover our healthcare costs just like nothing, man.
1: Absolutely. Not
2: nothing.
1: Instead of 50%, it'd be 100% healthcare costs.
2: Amazing.
1: Anyway,
2: Chris, I'm going to be honest with you. Most of us don't have these facts and these stats, like the way you just reeled it out.
1: Mm-hmm.
2: man, I was getting ready to get up and go out, man, but if I started listening to you, I said, no, but I can't leave. This guy is pooping my eyes up.
1: Thank you.
2: It's amazing in Bermuda what's going on.
1: Mm-hmm.
2: And I'm telling you, Chris, average citizen, right, does not see it from that vantage point because they don't understand. They need someone like yourself to just break it down. You know, in black and white, like, hey, this is it. You know? And everything that you said made sense. Everything that you said made sense to me.
1: Appreciate that.
2: I mean, look at that big building that's going up in front.
1: Oscar, you took the words right out of my mouth. The Broomfield building.
2: Hey, they're not hurt because they like us, you know. They're hurt to make money. And that could be just the beginning of more buildings like that. So what are we about? What are we going to do? Are we going to just allow a small group of people to benefit like that while the rest of the people, the majority of the population of Bermuda, are struggling for health care costs?
1: No.
2: Is the type of money that they're making?
1: No. No.
2: That's not fair, man.
1: But that's why I'm giving a commitment tonight that, you know, I think that we need to develop a campaign over the next 3 to 6 months about health care costs. And because if one person, meaning myself, is prepared to say what I need to say about health insurance costs, it's time for other people to join. It's time for other people to join in.
2: Yeah, I think we all need
1: other people to join in, and also business to join in. Business needs to join in because they benefit from this healthcare thing.
2: Yeah, and it's necessary.
1: And it's necessary.
2: Yeah.
1: Mm-hmm.
2: Okay, thanks very much.
1: Appreciate it, man. Thank you.
2: Appreciate you, man. Yeah.
0: Thank you, caller. Yeah, it's essential that business be a part of the conversation. They need to they need to understand that the general public are their consumers.
1: Yeah.
0: And in order for them to have this additional funds so that they can continue to be the businessmen that they are, then they need to have a little more money in their pockets to expand the business. But it's no point expanding your business if the people that are your consumers don't have the money to go in your business.
1: So it's kind of like, if you take the caller's point, right, is that this is what I took from it. We take a lot for granted, and people don't know a lot of things.
0: Yeah, go ahead. I'll just tell them.
1: What are we
0: doing? Give me a caller, hold a minute.
1: What are we doing to make sure we can get the message out there to the average person that understands it? As I explained to the premier, the average person don't know that you took in $1.1 billion last year in September. They don't know that. Okay? They don't know that there is money attached to them ETAs. And once they fall away, it's more money that's coming to the country. They need to know that. You don't want to take these kind of things for granted. You want to be as transparent as possible to make sure you're being completely honest and open with the general public about what is going on and the reason why it's going on.
0: Good evening, Coley Alive, and you're in Union Corner.
3: Yes, good evening, Mr. Hodup. How you been?
0: Good evening, brother. A little echo there. I don't know if you got a radio on, just a little echo.
3: Yeah, I'm fairly close to it.
0: Yeah.
3: Okay, and good evening, Press. How you doing?
1: I'm good. Yourself, man? Cool.
3: I'm doing good. You know, I take a pleasure in your numbers thing.
1: Mm-hmm.
3: But enlighten me on one thing.
1: Sure.
3: I think, just in case I misheard you.
1: Mm-hmm.
3: Did you say that in September we're going to take in another $1.1 billion?
1: That's exactly what I said.
3: And the following year, another $1.1 billion?
1: The following year should be more. The following year should be more.
3: It should be more.
1: Yeah, the reason why it should be more is the ETAs are supposed to fall away. Provided these companies are, you know, if you look at the you know, the revenues and those sort of things, they've been very consistent. They're gonna fall a little from here to there, but they're not gonna fall that much. Unless you have a national catastrophe all around the world, they're all not gonna fall at the same time.
3: Oh, I see. So it's tied to a natural catastrophe,
1: wherever
3: that be.
1: Well, remember now, you know, when we look at the reinsurance market, remember now, you have insurance and then you got reinsurance. You have that reinsurance in case of. So once the insurance is, you know, is making a claim, how much claim is it against the reinsurance side of what you've done? All of these kind of things you have to take into consideration when you're looking at at the end of the year, exactly what the bottom line looks like. What does it look like? My advice to people that are international business, you don't lose money at the same time, sir. You can. So when we talk about these, making sure we can look at the pitfalls or the volatility of the market, first of all, if you got 100 companies, you're not losing money at the same time. I'm telling you that. 75% of the time you might lose money, the other 25% of the time you're going to make money.
3: Okay. So my question now is, So why is it that the current administration cannot have a better social program for the people of the island? I asked you this question once before, and you said, no, they couldn't do it when the CTI was first coming in. I said, well, can they...
1: I never told you that. I never told you that. Don't tell me I told you that. I didn't tell you that.
3: Okay. But my question there was, can they give more into pensions? Or boost your pension fund or anything like that?
1: If the government has excess money, they can do, as long as they're going to use it wisely. My advice is that, first of all, you want to make sure that whatever extra money you're taking in, so if you decide you want to, let's just speak about what we was talking about earlier, to cover 100% of healthcare, which is roughly about $900 million to $1 billion a year for health insurance. That would be a huge benefit for the people of the country. Huge benefit. You won't have to ever pay another premium as long as you live as a Bermudian or as a citizen, and a business won't have to pay that.
3: Yeah, but how would the current insurance will feel about that? Then that's cutting into.
1: No, it's not. No, it's not. Listen up. If Colonial has got healthcare costs of $300 million a year, right? The government's going to pay them the $300 million.
3: Okay.
1: Yeah. Remember now, if the health insurance bill is $1 billion a year, the government's picking up the tail for $1 billion. So nobody, the insurance company's not losing any money.
3: Yes, the insurance company don't.
1: Yeah, then it's up to government after that to now figure out, how can we reduce this till we remain $1 billion? How can we get it down to 900? How can we get it down to 8? But at least now, it's the government now that's focused on trying to bring that cost down. All we want to know is transfer the cost away from the employer, away from the employee, and away from our seniors to one single provider, which will be the government.
3: Okay, you mentioned them ETAs. Is this ETAs? Is the 15%?
1: The ETAs are not. That's not the 15%.
3: That's not the 15%.
1: No, it's not. It's separate money altogether.
3: Altogether.
1: Absolutely.
3: Oh, mercy! What got money already, please?
1: Anyway, I'm just trying to educate the public. The ETAs are separate part of money. The government provided them ETAs because, we're talking about competition. We want to make sure that Bermuda remains competitive. So they offered the ETAs for 10 years. The OECD stepped in and says, you can have them for 2 years, but you can't have them for 10. You can imagine that this business were not happy when the OECD said that. But that's okay.
3: Yes, right.
1: Mm-hmm.
3: Okay.
1: Sure.
3: Okay, Dan, thanks. Let me chew on some more stuff, and I'll call you again.
1: Appreciate that.
0: Thank you. Okay, thank you again, Carla.
1: Yeah.
0: The other thing I'm just thinking too, is that the, international business very often pays a salary. And whatever that salary is, it's what it says it is.
1: Mm-hmm.
0: Whether it be pension, payroll, or insurance. Now, with them paying the 15%, they no longer will, and government undertaking those costs for the population of Bermuda, they will no longer probably have to pay those costs or 50% of those costs.
1: No, it's up to them.
0: I'm just saying.
1: They offer that as a benefit.
0: Yeah, they offer it as a benefit, but they don't
1: pick
0: necessarily.
1: The health insurance costs, they eat that. They pay, so the employee don't have to pay anything. They pay the 100% health insurance.
0: Yeah.
1: They do that for a lot of the staff.
0: Yeah.
1: Yeah.
0: Yeah, that is one of the benefits that they do.
1: Yeah.
0: But I'm saying if government is taking it on and on as far as the population is concerned.
1: That's savings for them.
0: There you go.
1: Uh-huh.
0: Yeah.
1: Why? Because you paid your 15% corporate tax. The government's now providing a free health insurance benefit over here.
0: Yeah.
1: For your staff.
0: Yeah. Yeah, and it makes sense. It's mind-boggling. I mean, this is not a punishment to business. This is to bring an equilibrium to the social and economic status of the population of Bermuda.
1: Larry, I think what people need to do is go look at the countries around the world that can provide healthcare for their citizens.
0: Mm.
1: You know, I'm more than sure that they have a lot more people than 60,000 people.
0: Yeah, absolutely.
1: They got a lot more people than that. Yeah.
0: Hello, good evening, caller. You're live in your Union Corner.
4: Good evening, Brother Larry. Good evening, Brother Chris.
1: Yeah, good evening. How are you doing, man? Cool.
4: I have a couple of concerns. You're talking about health insurance. Recently, the government put the medical insurance up for everybody, for the workers in government, and including the pensioners. Took $50 more out. And next year, March, I've been told by DHI that it's going up another $50. I mean, it's a lot of pensioners are struggling now, retired government workers. And
1: Stop right there. Stop right there. That $50 is being paid for by the government. My members are not paying that, okay? My members are not paying that. I'm telling you that.
4: Okay, well, my...
1: It's been paid. Well, I negotiated the benefit. That's how I can tell you what's going on. I negotiated it.
4: Okay.
1: My members get $50. They got $50 year one, $50 year two, and $50 year three. The government's paying the $50 for them.
4: So any of the pensioners that is coming out
1: all? No, first of all, the pensioners not pay. The government has agreed to pay that cost for everybody in the pension.
4: $50 coming out of my pension.
1: Are you paying extra $50?
4: Yes, it came out, and I called GHI up and I asked them why I'm missing $50, and they said that the insurance is going up, and pensioners have to pay this. $50.
1: First of all, why would you be paying if you already get? So you're saying you're getting a pension check and they're taking $50 out?
4: They're taking $50 more out, and then she said next year March another $50 will come out.
1: Okay, I wasn't aware they was doing that. I could tell you that. I'd have to.
4: That's
1: kind of interesting.
4: Yeah, because I called them up as soon as I spotted it. I called them up right away. I mean, it's been going up over the years, a little bit here, a little bit there. Then suddenly. It's going up $50. Mm. And I was made to understand. I thought it was for the workers as well, but if it's not, but I know it's coming out of my pension. You see? And the other reason this $50 coming out, but they said that they need that extra money to prop up the pension fund.
1: Yeah, because it's going to run out of money in 2045.
4: And that's why she said that's why they're putting it up.
1: Mm-hmm.
4: But I have another concern. Like, I mean, they're putting these costs up, but it's a lot of money that's going out of the country. In my estimation, there's money that's being given away. And the thing is that they need more money here for the medical insurance or the pensions and this and that and the other.
1: What money are they giving away?
4: Okay. The CARICOM. I went to the meeting and I asked the question. What have we, the question's been asked by others, what have we gotten for the $279,000 for the amount of years that we've been an associate member of the CARICOM? They haven't answered it. They can't. We haven't even gotten not even one slice of bread, nothing. We haven't received nothing. And they can't, they haven't even put like a trial test to saying, food securities and all that. Okay, if that be the case, then why haven't you put a ship in place to try it out to see how it will work. And whether this stuff would have to be transshipped from islands to, say, Bahamas up to Florida to get up to Bermuda or in the Summers Isle or whatever one that comes from Florida. And what the cost would be versus coming from the United States to Bermuda. You see? They can't tell you that because they haven't done it. But we're just giving that $279,000 away.
1: Nicole, you can't say it like that. You can't just say they're giving away. First of all, the BRU is affiliated with a lot of unions around the world, right? A lot of organizations around the world. So we pay a membership every year to belong to, let's just say, the RTF. We pay, let's just say, $2,000. You know what we get for that $2,000?
4: Huh? What?
1: The mere fact, we're not guaranteed because we go on an ITF seminar that they're automatically going to pay, you know. So it's $2,000 that we pay. We don't get $2,000 of a benefit back, you know.
4: Right.
1: We don't.
4: What I'm talking about CARICOM.
1: It's no different. It's the same thing.
4: How is it different?
1: So you're saying whatever what gave to CARICOM, we should get the equal value back? Is that you're thinking?
4: We should be getting something.
1: Should be an associate member. No. My question was, should we be getting the equal value back as of what we're paying to be in CARICOM?
4: It doesn't have to be equal value, okay, but it should be something.
1: Okay.
4: I asked the question. Like I'm saying is I asked the question to the panel, and they haven't answered it. And other people have asked the question in other subsequent meetings.
1: Right.
4: They haven't been able to answer it. They can't answer it because we haven't received nothing. Not even one slice of bread. Nothing for that $279,000. And then it become a
1: over how many years?
4: I'm not sure how many years.
1: Yeah, so you might want to check that because you're just turning out $279,000.
4: They said it's been several years, but they didn't say how many years.
1: Right.
4: But the other figure, if we become a full member, we'll be paying $2.28 million, right, to be a full member. And it's like, okay, if we do that, what will we get out of it? And they're saying all these other things about food security, but it hasn't been... It hasn't been touched yet. Nobody's tried it to see if it will work. And the question is asked, what will the cost be coming that way versus coming from the United States or Canada?
0: If I may say something a bit, caller, if I remember, and I stand to be corrected, we did get something back when the tariffs was attached from the U.S. and CARICOM as a group went in and said, and we were being, even though we are an associate member, and I stand to be corrected, that they went in and as a group through solidarity and got the tariffs either reduced or annulled. I can't remember what exactly.
4: That wasn't done through CARICOM. That was done by the people here, the shippers, through the United States. I remember when they went up and had that meeting, yes.
0: So it was not, it not had nothing to do with CARICOM?
4: No, it did not.
0: Okay.
4: No.
0: I
1: yeah, well, I don't want to have our whole show about CARICOM. I don't. I'm spending the energy respectfully, Cole. I don't. That's something for the government needs to deal with, but not for Union Corner.
4: Yeah. But I just thought I'd bring that up as to you were talking about sports on different things, and I just thought I'd throw that in there, you know, to say the money that could be used here to help us. I mean, there's another point where you just mentioned about food courts.
1: Mm-hmm.
4: I haven't even seen any of those costs that they're talking about. I haven't seen them in the shop. I'm seeing the costs still going up. Still going up. I don't know if you've seen it. Either one of you. I haven't noticed it. You see?
1: Mm-hmm.
4: Have you noticed it?
1: I haven't noticed it like that. I would imagine it. That, you know, certain people have said there are items that are still... Costs are still going up, the rising. So yeah, the public has noticed that.
4: Yeah, the prices are going up.
0: Mm-hmm. Yeah, that probably has to do with the other international downside things that are going on in the world as well, where the world is seeing prices are going up, not just Bermuda. And I'm not saying it to diminish what you're saying. I'm just saying that's an additive.
4: Yeah, okay. I just thought I'd make that comparison.
1: No, appreciate that. Thank you. Cool. All right.
4: Thanks, Mike.
1: All right, guys.
0: Thank you, Paula. Good evening, Corley. Alive and you're on Union Corner.
5: Yes, Brotherhood. How you doing?
0: Yeah.
5: Hey, Brother Press, I didn't want to come back so quick, but one quick question.
1: Sure.
5: If we took $1.1 billion, and we only have access to, was it
1: 279 million dollars.
5: So what happened between that balance?
1: The balance is there.
5: The balance is there.
1: I just tell you that it's got it. The premier's got it in the budget book on page number 21. He's got it there for 26 and 27. That's the balance of the money.
5: 26 and 27.
1: On page number 21.
5: 21.
1: Mm-hmm. Look at the line item we see. You'll see the 279 million, and right across from the 279, you'll see
5: 753. Yes.
1: You got it?
5: Yeah.
1: That's the number right there.
5: That's the balance there?
1: That's the balance right there.
5: Okay. So what got that 750 in
3: a whole separate account or something that's not being touched?
1: Well, it has got it in as a budget line item for 26-27. It's got it saying that the government's going to take in $753 billion in corporate tax for 26-27. But I'm saying it's got the money. Money's been paid.
3: Money's been paid.
1: Money's been paid. Yeah. That's why it's got it in there.
3: That's correct. The money's already there. It's been paid.
1: Uh-huh.
3: Yeah. Yes, indeed.
1: Uh-huh.
3: Okay, buddy. No
1: cool.
3: problem.
1: Take care, man.
0: Okay.
1: Sure. Larry, I think that whilst I appreciate these calls about CARICOM, when you belong to organizations, it's a fee to belong to an organization.
0: Mm-hmm.
1: And you okay, what's the benefit? Sometimes the benefit is that you have associations that you belong to, and you know you got to go to meetings of different things. My understanding was that because we were associate members, it allowed you to come but not really be involved per se, right? Now if you want to become a full member and you want to be in the meetings and that's what the extra money you pay gets you to now get your seat at the table.
0: Mm-hmm.
1: Right now your seat is on the outside. The $2 million now gets your seat inside, where my understanding was they went and had a meeting with, I think it was, a congressman, a U.S. congressman, mm-hmm. CARICOM Dia, but because Bermuda was associate members, they didn't get to sit at the table. Had they been a full member, they'd have got a seat at the table.
0: Yeah. Same thing if he become independent, want to be at the United Nations. We're going to have to pay a fee. Hello, good evening. Call you live in your Union Corner.
6: Hello?
0: Good evening. You're on Union Corner.
6: Yeah, sorry. I didn't know I was on here. Yes, good evening, gentlemen, Mr. Holdup and Mr. Ferbert.
1: Good evening. How you
6: I know you don't want to talk about CARICOM, but I just dropped this. I say one.
1: First of all, this show is not about CARICOM. It's not.
6: Okay, I know it's not. I heard you earlier.
1: Yeah, and I'm telling you before you go on the road, too.
6: I really do appreciate you bringing us up to speed on the budget and things, what we're receiving and what we have already received. But I'd just like to say, being that you just mentioned that money, we should try and use that to see what we can do for ourselves first before they have to go around depending on someone else to do it for us. There's quite a lot of money that we'll have to do just to get a seat at the table. And I think that money would be better used on us trying to build our own bottling and canning factory, already seen the mayonnaise and all the dishwasher liquid and bleach and stuff, so we can carry on from that. If I'm making liquor, if I'm making sodas, I mean, if you're making sodas back in those days, Barrett's and Bess's and all that, I'm sure we can be able to do and help ourselves and let all Bermuda to participate in by doing upgrading the storage area up there in Prospect and Schools Drive and taking it to the next level for canning and bottling factory and allow Bermudians to be able to produce our own home, we're another and we're at Libison Campus. Thank you very much.
0: Thank you, caller. Yeah, again, as it pertains to the money coming in, and as the caller said, $753, that's setting aside for until such time the timetable, as for lack of a better term, runs
1: this,
0: out.
1: This is like without being disrespectful to the last caller and mm-hmm. the caller before that, we can walk and chew gum at the same time.
0: Yeah,
1: we're taking enough money where we can afford to be members of CARICOM if you want to be full members of CARICOM and still do everything we need to do for the people of this country.
0: Yeah,
1: don't do that so we can use another $2 million. First of all, we've got enough money to do what we need to do. We've got that. We have it.
0: Mm-hmm.
1: I'm not saying we should take it for granted, but the mere fact we want to sit at the table for all the right reasons. If the sit at the table is for all the wrong reasons, then I would agree. But if I got to sit at the table for all the right reasons, then we just need to pay the $2 million to become full members of CARICOM.
0: Yeah.
1: And that $2 million is going to be a little small dent out of the $753 that you see right here out of corporate tax money, if you want to use that example. That example. Still plenty enough to do what we need to do for the people of the country. Still plenty.
0: And again, that's encouraging. It's encouraging. And we're talking about like-minded countries facing the same challenges regionally.
1: Yeah.
0: And recognizing that we as trade unionists have been, how long have we been affiliated with the Caribbean? When we look at, when we look back, how long have we been affiliated with the Caribbean?
1: 60 plus years.
0: And that's before CARICOM existed. That's before CARICOM existed. And it has been a benefit to us.
1: BRU is celebrating 80 years, you know, this year being 80 years formed as an organization in, I think, October, November of 2026. And, of course, we was registered in 1947. So next year we have 80 years of being registered as a trade union. But in 2026, we've got 80 years where the BRU was founded.

0: At the word of globalization, unions have been affiliating.
1: Well, I think, Larry, the whilst I got a little, course not common, the Fairmont Southampton, to the best of my knowledge, the Beach Club, it's due to open either sometime in July or early August. At least that's what I've been told. Initially, it was due to open sometime in June, so it looked like they just missed that by a month or two or whatever. Those kind of things happen. But to have the Beach Club come online in June, in July or August of 2026, and the main hotel will come online at the end of the year. They definitely expect to have, the 400 rooms by the end of the year. So it may be between the spring, either January or between February and March or 2027, when all the rooms will be back online and the hotel will be fully open. I think, as we said, when we heard it last time, we were here on Union Corner, it was actually on Glenn Blayton's show, when Mr. Mm-hmm. Mabry was here, he was mentioning that, the banks were advising that this is the back end of the season anyway. Hotels normally slow down after Labor Day. So in September, they're normally running slow. So October, November, December are normally slow months. So you might want to just focus in on making sure you're ready for the 27 season, which will be either January, February, or March, so that April, you hit the ground running with everything done, and you're not, saying, well, we're 90% done, but people are still walking because you got some kind of construction going on, whatever. So if it means by taking those extra couple of months, and you in March or April you'd be completely finished and there's no more construction work being done, then get that done. At least now you got a full season in of being open. So.
0: Yeah, it makes sense. Recognizing again, like you say, that when once you do open, you want to be have the perception and the visual effects of all the amenities available to your guests.
1: Yeah, because you know what's going to happen if you're still doing construction, right?
0: Yeah.
1: Everybody, respectfully, Americans do a wonderful job. They let you know, like, wait a minute, you charge me this much a night, but you're still doing construction. I think I deserve a little discount.
0: Yep.
1: So instead of everything being 500, it's now 400 or 350.
0: Absolutely. Good evening, Coley, alive in your Union Corner.
2: Good evening, how are you, Jay? Good. Look, just asking a question, man. Does every person working in the hotel business, do they understand the ownership of hoteling up here? I would say it. In my business, there's 100%. And, the other is 60-40. 60% local, 40% other. No more or less. Have a good year. Thank you. Bye-bye.
0: Okay. Anyway, thank you, caller. Yes, we certainly hopefully we be able to see the difference in terms of the impact of Southampton Princess being open once again, with regard to the extended businesses.
3: Mm-hmm. Mm-hmm.
0: Whether it be vendors, whether it be maybe we can even see in the airline industry a bit different. We may not see it, recognizing that the fuel prices are going up. Or maybe,
3: right, yes.
0: With that, that may be a hindrance there, but certainly we are grateful to have that particular hotel coming online. I look forward to hopefully being able to see our people being employed, gainfully employed, in all positions, not just the frontline position, but management as well.
1: So I heard there was this message going around about Fairmont Southampton. And I just don't like a lot of stupid talk. I don't like people not telling the truth. If you don't know what you're talking about, then shut up and don't say nothing.
0: Mm-hmm.
1: The mere fact that this person was saying that Fairmont Southampton has made a deal with the government that if something don't happen up there in a year, with employment or whatever have you, then all this stuff is going to happen, right? I made it clear on Glenn Blayton's show

0: I made a Colonial Union Corner. So on the 26th of May, 2026, I'm going to make it crystal clear on Union Corner. The BRU and Fairmont Southampton have an agreement in place until 2033. I'm going to say it again. We have an agreement in place until 2033. So I know what kind of deal this person's talking about. The hotels may have the government. Ain't got nothing to do with the CBA. We got this, that hotel. We got members up there in Bondry right now. We got members at Water Inn. We got members in the golf course that are members right now paying dues. And they are all part of the CBA that was approved in 2033. Christopher Everett didn't do it by himself. The organizers didn't do it. We've done it as a team. We went to our members, and our members agreed to give them that time frame. A CBA signed. It was on Glenn Blayton's show. I showed him the signed document from the management team and the union team. Signed, sealed, delivered until 2033. So this stuff about what's going to happen in a year or whatever, stop. This boogeyman tactic didn't work in 1998 when the PRP became the government and the IB was supposed to run up and leave the country. They left 38 years later, they'll steal her. They'll steal her. They'll steal her.
1: Hello, good evening, Coley, live in your Union Corner.
2: Yes. Good evening and good evening. Brother Chris, you are absolutely correct in your last statement. Because just yesterday, I called the union and spoke to, I think it was the organizer for Southampton Princess. And she was telling me the same thing. She was saying that is absolute foolishness. Don't. She says, do not even entertain that conversation. Because I actually called, because I was calling 238-8000 to try to get a number for Southampton Prep, but nobody's answering the phone.
0: Right.
2: So I thought the union would have had another number.
0: Mm-hmm.
2: And I was talking to the organizer. So I said, listen, I'm got these two guys here telling me that if something happens up Southampton Princess, all types of stuff, the paint's going to come off the wall. He says, don't even listen to that foolishness. I said, oh, okay. So I said to her that, she says, don't worry, the union, no. She said, to quote her, she says, Southampton Princess is unionized. That all that type of stuff that got on the street, don't listen to it. That is just somebody out there, they're either trying to deter from unions or they're trying to stir the pot to start some trouble. But don't listen to it.
1: Call if I may say this while I have you on the air. It's been happening quite a bit since 1998, I would say that much. Every time you look, there's something that, because of, for some reason, we are a very gullible people when it comes to rumors. If rumors was a currency, we would have long paid off our debts. And I'm serious. There are things that people will say, and they drop it in our lap, and they don't even have to say it anymore. We run with it.
0: Mm-hmm.
1: And it's the okie doke that has divided continents, mm-hmm. much less a dot in the ocean.
0: Mm-hmm.
2: So my reply to those guys yesterday, I said, I remember when I was a bus boy at the beach. Mm-hmm. They told me leave Cross Bay because there was a headless horseman running around. I'm still waiting to find him.
0: Mm-hmm.
2: You know that? So yeah. I said, no, you guys, stop that first. But I don't know you talking about the hotel down in Georgia.
0: Yeah.
2: Where they got 60% foreign workers down there. What? You guys, there ain't nothing but that.
0: Mm-hmm.
2: You know, so they I said, oh. But anyhow, I'm not going to go on.
0: Appreciate it. Thank you.
2: For mentioning that, and you're absolutely right. You guys have a good one.
0: Thank you.
1: Thanks again, right. Caller. Yeah, unfortunately, we seem to gravitate to the worst of the worst. We like to hear about ourselves. I can't cut it short myself. No, if your opinion doesn't align with facts, then it's no good to me.
0: So I would like to think that I've been the BLU president for 20 years. I think that the organization that I represent is respected by the public. Our credibility means a lot to us. I have never known that in the 22 years that Adi was our leader, in the 10 years that Brother Derek was our leader, and in the 20 years that I've been the leader of BLU, I don't see the World Gazette coming and challenging us on A, B, not just the World Gazette, but international business or businesses on the Hill. We speak from a position of fact. So you can trust me that when I tell you we've got a signed agreement and I shared Brother Glenn the page, the signature page, or the management team and the union, you got nothing to hide. So why would I be here lying to say, well, we've got an agreement in 2033 and we don't have one?
1: Mm-hmm.
0: Our members were calling and complaining, Brother Chris, what you're saying is not true because I was with you on the team and we signed an agreement. Did we not? So why would it become more on union corner? Well, Glenn sure says that person in public is right. We don't have a signed agreement. We're representing our members.
1: The integrity is such that it has been seamless.
0: It has. You know, it's interesting because when people say, well, 2033, that seems like a long agreement. The management team came to the union. They asked us for this agreement because this investor wanted a longer agreement. And I said to the members, look, my concern about this long agreement is ABC. If we can address A, B, and C for you to give you the protection you need, then we can go ahead and do it. We got the protections and we got the agreement. They got the protections they needed.
1: Mm-hmm.
0: Can I tell you what the protections are? If some of the members rock up, they want to tell you what they are, they can. It's up to them. But I can't tell you on the radio that here's what we done for them. The members trusted what we did for them. We took it to them. They agreed. And we signed. We didn't agree, sign off, and then take it to them, you know. Guys, this is agreement. You okay with it? Yeah. Change that. And we're good. Change that. We done it. And we're now signed. We signed it off.
1: So they trusted the information and the process.
0: And the process.
1: Yeah.
0: And as you know, Larry, we get tentative agreement. Subject to approval of the membership. So once again, went back to them, they ratified it.
1: That's right.
0: They ratified it. And I dare anybody to say that didn't happen. Anybody to come along and say what Brother Chris is saying or what Mr. Farber is saying didn't happen. It happened the exact way I'm telling you it happened.
1: And that is the process that goes on for all the divisions.
0: Mm-hmm.
1: Has been the process historically.
0: Currently. Like I'm in negotiations now, and I've got this other employer saying, well, you done this for that area. And I says, you want something similar? Just come up with the conditions that we got, and you can have a similar deal, provided my members agree. But you can't just make the blanket comparison. Oh, well, you gave this employer 3 or 4 years of 5-year agreement. Yeah. And what my members got for it, you don't know. You don't know what they got.
1: Mm-hmm.
0: Now, if you want to match the conditions they got, we can have that conversation. Because I'm unsure the members that work for them would love to have those conditions that got over there. I can tell you that. That should give you some idea.
1: Yeah, and I have been privileged to see you negotiate, to recognize that... You have the vision to see what members need before they see it themselves. And that's important. That's very important.
0: It's my job as the coordinator to protect my members' interests. I'm not here to protect the employer's interests. Some people think, well, whose side you on? I'm on the side that's right. But if the employer is trying to take advantage of my members because they're trying to take advantage of my members' bottom line to improve their bottom line, as I told John Harvey many years ago from the AGB, you want me to address your members' bottom line in the hotels, but what about my members' bottom line? Look at me. I'm saying, like, they have a bottom line, you know. They got to take care of the household, whether it's the rent, whether it's their groceries, whether the children's clothing, all of that is part of their bottom line in the household expenditure.
1: Mm-hmm.
0: Yeah. So you guys want to cry about your bottom line and forget that your staff also have a bottom line that they've got to look at also.
1: Yes.
0: And it's got to be fairness about this whole question about what What are we going to give? So you're thinking you made the money you made it by yourself? Or did the staff come to work every day and do the work that needed to be done in order for you to make the profit that you made? Because you couldn't have made it by yourself.
1: Yeah.
0: Who made them beds up? Who made them drinks? Who done all they need to do? So your staff got your guests got service. Who serviced them? They serviced themselves? Or did you serve them? Or did my mama service them? So if my mama serves them, then they deserve to be compensated for that.
1: And in addition to that, having worked in the hotel industry, very often they go beyond what you needed them to do. As to why the guests say, I want to return.
0: And that's why we've got this issue right now with some employers thinking that they could take advantage of members work overtime for straight time since 2021. We're not in 2026, and they still work for straight time, and the employer don't want to give them back the overtime. Just so unionize their unit. And members have been very fair. They've been very fair.
1: Mm-hmm.
0: And now, because the members want the overtime back, the employers complain. See, they don't appreciate it.
1: Yeah.
0: So you get to save your cause for overtime for 5 years, and now my members want the overtime back. You won't give back to them. See, that's not bargaining good faith, you know. I can't tolerate that kind of stuff. Can't.
1: No.
0: That's why we had 1981, you know.
1: Strange you say that. I touched on it last week a bit. I did touch on it last week, and I said if I've got a few minutes, I'm going to ask you about a little bit of it, because recognizing that you would have been a general counsel at that time.
0: Mm-hmm.
1: And I did have a couple of calls. In fact, one of the callers that called tonight, a male caller called, and we had a female caller last week that even said that she was a 21-year-old that experienced being in the solidarity, as we called it at the time.
0: Mm.
1: And I said, you know, what was the general counsel at that time, as Doc Ball would have been the chief negotiator, correct?
0: Dr. Ball was the chief
1: negotiator. And give us a little synopsis of what it was like at that 1981 general counsel, leading up to it, during, or whatever the case may be. I know it's quite a few years back, but...
0: Well, when you think about it, Larry, in 1981, I would have been 29.
1: Yeah.
0: Because I was born in 1952. So I was 29. I was working at the docks. I was the vice president of the Poor Workers Division of the BIU. Alderman Barkley was the president of the Poor Workers Division of the BIU. And we knew that the government workers and hospital workers were in negotiations, because it was reported in General Counsel. And that they had reached an impasse, and they were going to serve a 21-day strike notice. And they served the 21-day strike notice. And Dr. Ball was very thorough in what she did. In our position as research officer, and as a chief negotiator for the Bermuda government, Dr. Ball could dot an I and she could cross a T. And she made it clear that this was about, you know, making sure that looking at government employees, hospital workers' cost of living. That article in the Workers' Voice encapsulated what the concerns was about, what Dr. Ball had about the quality of life for those members then, back in 1981.
1: I think that's when you mentioned about the first hearing about the living wage. Was it then, or I think you imagined at some point in time?
0: Once again, Larry, if you... This right here, look at that. I bought it. I must have bought it tonight for a reason. Look at that
1: right there. Absolutely.
0: Look what that says.
1: Hospital and government workers on strike.
0: Mm-hmm.
1: May 5th, 1981. Cause and reason to strike... The strike involved 350 hospital workers, 800 government employees. The issue, mainly wages. Cause of the strike, Bermuda government, in collaboration with the hospital board, is refusing to pay the workers a reasonable living wage. And so that was probably maybe the first documented time we said living wage, possibly. And it was done 45 years ago. Yeah, 45 years ago. And when we look at this, that's when we came to the term solidarity that was used more liberally at that point in time.
0: Yeah,
1: I know I was in the hotel at the time. I had just been promoted to captain, and the hotel said everybody's fired. So I was, that was a very short employment promotion in that sense.
0: Yeah.
1: So we had a joke about that, but we knew we knew who was at the helm in terms of Brother Adi and the stalwarts, because it wasn't just the Brother Adi. I mean, at that time, we had some very, very strong union members, representatives, and the like. So as to why when and as the members that the I'm sorry, the callers that called in last week that spoke about the support they got from their families.
0: But I want to this article was given to the Rocker's Voice by Dr. Bo.
1: Mm-hmm.
0: So, right at the very bottom, where it says, strikers are urged to stand steadfast because this strike is necessary in order to cope with the high cost of living in Bermuda. It's not political. That's what Dr. Bo said to the Rocker's Voice in 1981. So at the General Council meeting, she was updating the General Council on what was taking place. And the mere fact that he issued the 21-day notice, and Sir John Swan, who was the mm-hmm. Minister of Labor,
1: call hold the line,
0: accepted the he got the notice for industrial action. And my words, he sat on it. He done nothing about it. And allow the 21 days to run out. And that's why we was able to have the general strike of 1981.
1: Mm.
0: My point was, Sir John, at any point in time, could have acted on the 19th day, the 20th day. Even if the 21st day could have said, the strike is done, the matter's going to arbitration. There would have been no general strike of 1981 had Sir John Swan, as the Minister of Labor, acted on that 21-day notice.
1: Yeah. Good evening, Coley, live in your Union Corner.
3: Good evening, Brother Hood.
1: Good evening.
3: I'm here smiling. I called you a couple years back on Labor Day, the Tuesday before Labor Day. I told you that I was a part of the 1981 strike. I worked at the hospital, and it started in the kitchen. And we all left the kitchen. We walked to the basement, picked up all the staff from the basement, and walked to the fifth floor to Mr. Scatton's office.
0: Jeffrey Scatton.
3: And we, and I, Eugenie Brown, because you know how long we were out there for.
1: That's right.
3: And Eugenie Brown called me and said she's tired of us being out there. She want us back in. And she asked me, would I go downtown there, well, down the sanitas down there, like, you know, where there's two lions on top of that building. I think they took it off now. I sat and give a testimony of my living standard, right?
1: Mm-hmm.
3: And I told her yes. And I went down there and I sat around the table with M.A. Gibbons and all those people that questioned me from the UBP, and it was Dr. Barbara Ball, Artie Simmons, Blakeney, and all them people back down there, right? And once they questioned me about my living standards, the strike was over. See, a lot of people doesn't know what happened. But that's the truth, because I have proof. Because Colleen Smith, she was, we all were members of the union, but she used to go overseas to all those, all those conferences and all that there with the union and all that there, right?
0: Mm-hmm.
3: She was a part of it. Gladwin Simmons.
0: Yeah, from hospital.
3: The activist.
0: Yes.
3: Yes, hey, my name is Linda Sterling. Back then, I was Linda Pearman,
0: mm-hmm.
3: right?
0: Mm-hmm.
3: And I'm telling you, and I was my sister worked there also, and we were cooks and all that. Hey, but you know what? after that strike was over, like Brother Hulda says that he got fired from the hotel, that's when all that went on. People lost their jobs right up until today. From that 1981 strike, because they didn't like the idea of the tourists taking their luggage across the causeway to the airport.
0: Yeah, I was
3: the one, and that's the truth. That is the truth.
1: I'm certainly thank appreciative.
3: Remember,
1: of
3: I told you, I called you before. Hey, listen, yeah. I do a lot of listening because I only have a radio. I don't have other modern technology. But like, I do a lot of listening and stuff. But yes, I'm the person. And one day, Chris, I'm going to make myself known.
4: Yeah, do that.
1: I think you should do that sooner rather than later.
4: That'll be good.
3: But yeah, I just called to let you know that's how it ended with me.
1: We might need another photo in our
4: So you're saying you made a contribution to getting the strike settled?
3: Yes. Okay. Because the question they asked me about my living standards, did I have this? Did I have that? Okay. I told them that no, I didn't have no telephone. I didn't have this. All the questions that they asked me.
4: Okay.
3: I didn't have it.
4: Okay.
3: And guess what?
4: Yes.
3: And today still I don't have new television. I don't want new television. I don't have no modern technology.
4: Okay.
3: I have a radio.
4: Okay.
3: And guess what? Remember the time when we had to take our boxes in, Ron? When we
4: stacked
3: our tools?
4: Yes,
3: and
4: Ron.
3: We had to take... guess what?
4: Cablevision.
3: I took my box back. I probably was the only one. I ain't got no box today. I don't want it.
4: Wow.
3: That is right.
4: Okay.
3: But I'm going to make myself known to you, Chris Barber.
4: Thank you. Appreciate it.
1: Much appreciated, sister. Much appreciated.
3: All right. Have a good evening.
4: Yeah, thank you.
1: And
4: you too.
1: The same.
3: Love you all.
4: Yeah, I love you too. Take care.
1: Hello. Good evening, Corey. You're live and you're on Union Corner. Can you keep it brief? Up the hour. Just very brief.
2: Brother Press, the pictures that you guys have up in the hall, I asked you once before, Brother Hoda, is that picture still up? And is school children still come to Ron to see the history from those pictures, or they're packed up and put away now?
1: I'll let the president answer that for you.
0: No, the pictures are still in the hall, but we also got a display on the, just as you enter the building, there's a 80-year display from the 1940s right up to 2010. The 80-year history is right there. And then we also got the pictures of Dr. Gordon up there on the first floor of the union offices, as well as the other photos from the 1981 general strike, as well as the 2016 protests on the House of Assembly where the people were pepper sprayed. So we've enhanced the pictures also. They're also on the outside, and then all the other pictures are still on the inside in Dr. Gordon Hall.
1: Okay. Carla?
0: He left.
1: Thank you, Colin. Yeah, we thank Dr. Stanley James, I think it is.
0: Yes.
1: For his contribution.
0: Absolutely.
1: We cannot simply forget that.
0: Mm-hmm.
1: So I'll let you wrap it up, Brother Perez.
0: Yeah, certainly, Larry. I think that I'm everything in time, but I think that in 2026. The mere fact that the country is financially is better off in 2026 than it was in 2025. Mm-hmm. And I anticipate that it's going to be better off in 2027. And based on those projections, the people of the country needs to be, my words, not anybody's words, taken care of better than they have. I'm not saying they have been taken care of to some degree, but there's so much more we can do for them. So much more rather we can get, if we can get free health care, can it be at least 50%? I think the goal should be 100% health care. That's what the goal should be. Aim towards 100% health care. If we fall a bit short, maybe it's 75-25, but it's not 50-50.
1: Yeah.
0: Because I think the closer we can get to it being, health care being free, understanding what that means for businesses, understanding what that means for employees, understanding what that means for seniors, it puts more money in everybody's pocket.
1: Yeah.
0: Everybody's pocket. We understand, you know, it's a core city government, but ultimately, as I said earlier, if we go and check some of the countries around the world that have free health care, some of them has got millions and millions of people who have got 60,000 people here in Bermuda, and we're talking about having free health care for the working population and the people that need health insurance. And I think that's a reasonable request. And under the circumstances, I think that we should develop a campaign towards getting that done. Getting it done by April 1st next year. So we've got April 1st, 2027. The government makes an announcement that they're looking at free health care for the citizens of Bermuda.
1: Yeah, it certainly would bode well. It's not just a cosmetic attempt. It's a real effort of something deserving of Bermudians who are predominantly, by and large, hardworking individuals and families. And collectively, and they are deserving of some type of relief, recognizing they, in the world, based on the world, as you have documented and stated, consistently, we live on the most expensive dot on the planet.
0: And like, if you think about this, right? When you think about this suggestion about free healthcare, if you look at anything else we want to do, we're probably going to need to get permission from this person, permission from that person. The government doesn't need permission to provide free health care for the citizens of this country. They don't need permission from no one. They don't. If you say you're going to offer that as a benefit, they're not going to tell you no. So if the quicker we can get this sorted out and offer that benefit to businesses, employees, and seniors, what do you think is going to happen? We're going to rise. Everything's going to rise. I don't see how it will be a disadvantage for the country. It will be an advantage for us. The mere fact that we are a jurisdiction that the world is paying attention to, Bermuda is punching way above its weight, has been doing so for the past 50, 60, or 80 years, and it will continue to do so. It's not going to change because we have free healthcare for the citizens of this country. That won't change.
1: Yeah.
0: Things, as you said, if I'm not got more money to spend on, you know, the economy, because what are the consumers?
1: That's right.
0: We are the consumers. And I don't think I'm telling people anything they don't know. Who's the consumers? The people who make the less money are the consumers. Because most of the people that make a lot of money, they put it away. They put it away for a rainy day. Yeah. Whereas the consumer's saying, like, I want that. And, you know, if I got $100, I'm going to spend 90. I'm going to keep 10. Other way around, the person who saves money, spend 10 and keep 90. Are the consumers. Yeah. And based on that, we will consume, even though we're got a lot of savings and health insurance, I still think the economy will benefit from this savings and health insurance.
1: Consumers are the lifeblood of commerce, not AI.
0: Thank you, Larry.
1: If I may say that.
0: Yeah, absolutely. Cool.
1: Certainly. You know, and I think this conversation tonight is timely, recognized, and all of it tonight, really. Because last week I said, you know, I dealt with the heritage, being that we're talking about heritage, the heritage of labor. Because very often we don't talk about labor as a heritage.
0: Yes.
1: And that what brings our livelihood, which brings our lifestyle as to what we want to do and how we want to do it and so on and so forth.
0: Right.
1: And so in celebration of that, and recognizing that this union has been around for 80 years, it hasn't just dealt with trade union issues. No. It has dealt with a kaleidoscope of political, social, economic, whatever issues that this and progressive issues, progressive issues is most important.
0: Absolutely.
1: Yeah. This institution has been around, and it has had the luxury of having seamless leadership, which has had its challenges, not identical challenges. Each man has had to meet the moment, each moment has had to meet the man, and so on and so forth. And fortunately, thus far, we have been able to keep our nose and our head above water.
0: Yes.
1: And so we celebrate our labor and as a heritage, and I think, you know, we should celebrate it. So again, in closing tonight, we'd like to thank you, the guest this year, the president of the BIU, the listening audience, Inter-Island Communications, all who make this possible. Our guest next week should be the custodians, I believe.
4: That's correct, yes.
1: Stay tuned at the bottom of the hour for a balanced matter with Cromwell Shakur. And in addition to that, they tell me that tomorrow afternoon, the Colonel starts his show. Forget the name of the show, but it's from 2 to 4. So stay tuned on Magic for between 2 to 4 to her Colonel Birch. He's back on the air.
4: Okay.
1: So in solidarity, until next week, united we stand, divided we fall. And again, our Labor Day theme, Labor is the Link of 2025.
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0: a different topic that matters to our community. 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

May the peace and the blessings be upon each and every member of our listening audience. Welcome once again on this very summer day, this lovely Tuesday evening. Welcome to Balance Matters. I come to you this evening, dear listening audience, as straightforward and as caring and concerned as you are, as a good person, a person I believe would like to contribute to our better future in our island home and abroad, because the life is a broad thing. It's not just local. Life's concerns goes across the borders, goes across the boundaries. We have national and international neighbors. Tonight, I'm wanting to talk with you. Now, I normally present, but I feel present is not what I want to do tonight, even though it's a form of presentation, but it's not the normal that I normally come here to project, the idea of bringing sources of information intended to evoke good conversation and good discussion. I want to do that tonight, but I can't find the best way to say it. But my feeling is that I want to see myself as you see yourself. A flawed human being, but a human being who wants to be the best they can be. And with that in mind, I'm seeing that we're all open for progress. So when I started Balance Matters as an extension of talk show in these islands of Bermuda, in particular in this medium with the inter-island communications, was and still is the objective of us finding better ways via perceptions and understanding of how we should be performing as responsible people. So, you know, I would never want to devalue any one group of people, any one type of person. But along with that, I should say, our attitude and character and conduct speaks for itself. You know, when I think about going about managing my affairs daily, I'm reminded that I should treat a person like I find them. That's a good direction for me. I don't know about you. I'm hoping that you would find a need to say something tonight on these matters, because Bermuda needs you. If we're looking for
removing the threats towards that we see daily against human life, the threats within the environment as being ways of thinking, ideas, belief systems that when practiced and treating people falls in the category.

foundation of what it is that I know, if given some time, people find a reason to see some value in it and see ourselves in it and even find ways to talk to each other because of being morally accountable. No man or woman can keep growing in real knowledge and remain small morally. Any man or woman that grows in real knowledge and remains small morally hasn't even known the knowledge that they say they have. What they have been following, they don't know that knowledge. He or she has been growing mechanically. They've been only responding instinctively. Their reactions in life have been impulsive, by impulse, not well thought out, just functioning like an automatic machine without any thought. So when I think of no man or woman being able to stay morally small, it requires that they understand what's expected of themselves, and the bigger and more important things are the things that they spend their lives improving upon. When we get to value this life as we should, moral accountability is a big subject. Moral accountability requires of us to consider being on the side of truth-telling and doing the right thing, and rejecting those deceivers and not accepting to be a part of wrongdoing. Moral accountability requires that we seek the best way forward that's going to be ethically addressing the needs of the greater majority, not the individual or the part. So when I think about those things, no man can carry the burden of another man. That helps me to think. I'm hoping that we were thinking about this tonight, some of us, very simply, but impactful these things are. I've said last week, and the reason why I'm approaching the program tonight with this simplistic approach is because we would understand, when we get to value what's more important to the life of humankind, the needs that we have, that we have, and the solutions for a better future is not found to be amongst the complex matters, the foundation to build upon and work towards a better future is resting on a basic and fundamental, simple platform, a foundation laid to build our knowledge and understanding upon. As simple a thing as that, those things that we need the most are not the bigger things. The simple but important values in the life of the humankind seems to keep us in good stead when we move away and become neglectful, we end up hurting ourselves. A man gets out of life only what he puts in. And I look at these three very simple things.

0: but powerful portions of the foundation to build our lives on. It doesn't require a whole lot of formal education, higher education, higher status amongst the elite. You don't need to be amongst the elite to recognize the value of those few things that I just said just now. When I think about believers and disbelievers, believers in what? And disbelievers of what? I will speak for myself in beginning this discussion in saying a believer in a creator that created everything that we found in the earth and in the heavens, that accommodates our needs and fulfills our needs and allows us to intelligently grow. The Creator created all the things, which is described as creation. The things that we have studied and used wisely to our benefit. I believe in that Creator who created them. You have people that disbelieve. They reject belief in a Creator. I respect all of you out there in Radio Land, and I welcome reasoning behind your way of life and why you seem to decide and choose why you see things are better accepted or better required than what any other person may be suggesting. I'm hoping that we can say some things without having to be criticized by anyone. I will not allow that on the program if anyone attempts to do that. We want to be open in respecting positions of understanding, knowing that we intend to want to clear up in our mind, clear up with each other why we seem to feel like we feel, think like we think, and act like we act. This is what's missing amongst us. We don't do that enough for us to get a greater value of each other. Rejectors of faith. Faith and trust in something other than ourselves, bigger than ourselves. There is a need to practice faith. And there is explanations of what faith really represents. I won't get into the nitty-gritty of that. But those of us who are spending time developing ourselves under the guidance of God, the Creator of the heavens and the earth, He gives us a good explanation of what faith requires of the human being for them to be a grateful human being, a person who will be showing gratitude for what they've received in this life that allows them to have such a good quality of life or an opportunity for a good quality of life. And want to show appreciation. Those of us who fit in that category, we have a lot of room to talk. Those who don't think it's necessary, I would love to hear from you as well, because we are geared to respect all viewpoints because balance matters. It's important that we understand why we think like we think. No need to disrespect or disregard because we don't appear to be thinking similarly. this journey of a lifetime requires for us to move along life, constantly adding on to and improving upon our understanding of life, and hopefully in our lessons of life, we throw away things that and discount the things that are disruptive and destructive, and we hold on to the things that seems to be good for us, and the things that treats us well, that makes us feel very good emotionally and physically. We should want to recognize and understand those things. People want to know, are we truthful or are we deceivers giving false information as we move along the path and the journey amongst mankind? Wouldn't we want to know if a person's being truthful, or are they telling lies, giving misinformation intentionally in order to keep you away from their bigger ideas of being mischievous and wanting to hurt rather than improve upon the life? You got people that are deceitful. They set out to disrupt rather than protect and secure life. So we need to be clear on how these things fit in our plan. So as I move towards letting you in tonight, dear listening audience, I'm going to conclude my simple approach on this night, that I hope that you will not leave me hanging. I need you. We need each other. How do I see? How do we see our responsibility to one another? I accept to be focusing on the brotherhood of man. Because in brotherhood, I'm saying, I personally am saying, and I'm hoping that you have something to say tonight on matters like this. Because I know the person you are, with the confidence and the fearlessness that you have in being able to represent yourself, you have something to say. We need to take ourselves out of the comfort zone and be more useful to one another. So that we're a brotherhood. I'm saying that I want for my brother that which I want for myself. And who is my brother? The brother of mankind. The brotherhood of mankind. The brother I'm talking about is the family member of mankind, the human family. I don't have no limits as to me wanting the best for any human being now that I've learned. I've grown beyond smallness. I'm no longer trapped in my small mind because I understand knowledge a little better now. I could say that because it has really happened. I know you can say it too. And we need to remind each other how much this is a useful perspective to have, because once we see ourselves on the same path of being able to improve upon the life, and I stress, to improve upon the life that we've all been given, there's this place for each and every one of us if we just step forward and step out Step forward. Step up first. Step up first. Then step forward. Ask God for the strength and the courage to go forward with what is good for us all, man. Tonight I'm appealing to you. What does your belief say about how you should treat people in general? What does your belief say about how you should treat people in general? This is not difficult stuff, but it's stuff that has great value. And I don't have a pessimistic burn in my body anymore. My optimism hurts me deeply because I see things sometimes. Some accuse me of being a bit too serious. Well, I know I hinge on seriousness. I love seriousness. I do. I don't want to burden people if they think I'm too serious. But the importance of you to me as my family members, I'm talking about the family of mankind now, I want for you what I want for myself. And I want to put these things that I'm talking about into practice. I just don't want to say them. I want to practice them. I can't practice by myself. I have to practice with people. So I need you. I wonder how much you're willing to say about you what you need. And what you're willing to, we are willing to say to each other for us to welcome ourselves amongst the grouping that will be encouraged to go forward daily and do the best thing for ourselves. Simple and great if we are willing and able to put them into practice. What does your belief say about how you should treat people in general? Lastly, when I think about these questions, keep in mind the great topics, the great headlines, I should say, that speaks to this group of people that I'm about to remind ourselves of. Because if we're serious about going about our business and accepting to be held accountable and placing ourselves as being worthy of making decisions for a majority of people. When we think of parents, how should you be treating your parents? Are we treating our siblings, our brothers and sisters, properly? Why are we in the state that we're in that makes us sometimes question our habits of how we treat our siblings, our brothers and sisters? What is going on that makes us so hurtful in our treatment to one another? Should you be okay with that? How would you prefer to treat the extended family? And that extended family is talking about uncles and aunts, cousins. Do they have value enough for us to want to know if we're being accountable and responsible to one another as extended family? When I think about the other next best things that allows us to grow in society, we have spouses, we get married, we become husband and wife. How are we treating one another? Are we doing what we should be doing whereas the children would learn what the best model and example of leadership in the life of humankind is. Children learn those lessons first at home. So what are the models and the life examples that we are setting in the environment of the home life for our children, for them to learn from their daddy and their mama of how they should be living their life? Because the best model should not be coming from the school you send your child to, or the church you send your child to, or the neighborhood club that you send your child to. The best example should come from spouses, the husband and the wife, the parents of the children first. Are we okay with how we are displaying our responsibility in that area? Lastly, what about in-laws? Mother-in-law, father-in-law, in-laws, daughter-in-law, son-in-law, in-laws. Did we commit to being decent in-laws when we went to the wedding of our children and reminded them this is now not just two people getting married, but a family becoming bigger, and now you got mother-in-law, father-in-law, you got father-in-law, brother-in-law, sister-in-law, uncle-in-law, auntie-in-law. Then the family builds through extension, through marriage, because we now accept to be accountable according to the law that we've accepted to be a great standard for us to be united and caring for one another as though we're from the same bloodline, blood ties. We become neighbors, we become work colleagues, and so on and so on. When we know where to point towards setting the foundation for growth and development of these things, it's not about how we end it. It's not about how we started, because we start in ignorance. We start sometimes with a very dreadful set of conditions. When we try to improve our life, sometimes we're in a bad state. So it's not from where we come from. We need to acknowledge where we want to go. So tonight, because we want to go in a direction that is intended to give us the quality of life that we could be pleased with, comfortable with, and satisfied to know that because we've accepted a direction of life and a course of life that will make us commit, and that commitment, because of the life that we are trying to achieve for a better future, is so worth it. We're giving our whole self to the idea of being morally accountable and morally responsible. Why? Because we understand the knowledge that we say we have that's supposed to guarantee us a better future. If we can see that, then it's simple to say, without blaming me, if we can see clearly through these simple messages, we do not understand the knowledge that we say we have and been following for years. The number is 297-1027. We're talking Balance Matters. I'm asking you, dear listening audience, to join with me tonight. See yourselves. Let us see ourselves with the similar responsibilities. Let us not fail one another tonight. Find it in us to say that we at least understand why we're trying to do what we're doing. And because we are this human being, we don't always get it right immediately, but we're on the course and we're going to stay the course to try to get the victory that we say we so rightfully deserve, which is what? To be guaranteed a better future. The number is 297-1027. We're talking Balanced Matters. When I call you on Balanced Matters.
1: Assalamu alaikum. Good evening.
0: Walaikum assalam, my dear brother.
1: Good to hear from you.
0: Yes.
1: It's been a while.
0: Yes, yes, yes. Good to hear you as well.
1: And we thank you for hosting this conversation. You know, I think as I heard in your monologue, you've carried this conversation on for a few weeks.
0: Yes.
1: I've heard bits and pieces of it.
0: Yes.
1: But I firmly believe this is perhaps the crux of the matter, at least within the black community.
0: Yes.
1: The issue of moral leadership.
0: Yes.
1: Not just from the political standpoint, but individually.
0: Mm-hmm.
1: As you've been pointing out, as we go about our day-to-day affairs, how we conduct our affairs. And so, this word, morality, what does it really mean? It's something I firmly believe that is already instilled in us.
0: Mm-hmm.
1: We've been given the ability to distinguish between right or wrong.
0: Yes.
1: The question is, where did we go wrong, or where have we gone wrong?
0: Mm.
1: And if one is to look back over the years, as it relates to growing up, at least for myself, and the family life in Bermuda, values speaks to who we are as a people.
0: Yes.
1: And unfortunately, we have moved away from those values that represent acceptable behavior.
0: Mm-hmm.
1: When we talk about, in my humble view, when we talk about moral conduct, in many respects, that's the end result or the actions of our thinking. And so, before we can talk about moral conduct, do we have a level of moral consciousness or awareness as to right or wrong? Are we aware of what we're doing? What is the moral intent? And do we have moral reasoning? So I think all of these components speak to the end result of moral conduct.
0: Mm-hmm.
1: And over the years, these aspects of our culture, if you will,
0: yes,
1: have been chipped away.
0: Yes.
1: Chipped away.
0: Yes.
1: To the degree, sadly, I felt for Butchie Bertel last night on the news.
0: Man. Yes.
1: The Southampton Rangers Sports Club, of all the work that they're putting in the community.
0: Yes.
1: And making this concerted effort.
0: Yes.
1: And folk just drive by, random shooting, irrespective of who gets injured, because I have a right I can do. What kind of mind is that? Where's the moral awareness? And the reason, innocent people getting hurt. The fact that the courage of you having this conversation is essential. because this is really nipping and eating away at the core fiber of the black community. That's not to say other cultures are not immoral. That's not my point. The point I'm making is that we can do better than this. We know better than this. Mm-hmm. And we see flashes of brilliance and greatness and gratitude. But we have to bring it back. And in my humble view, this level of morality or right and wrong has to be taught. Just as you pointed out, it's not about going to university getting some credential. It's about decency one to another.
0: Yes, sir.
1: And so our sports clubs, and again, in our families, we have to be more respectful, basic human respect for one another.
0: Yes. Yes. You know, let me indulge, because you're on a point there that I believe has a strong position in where we're trying to go. Like this morning, I was taking my wonderful wife to a doctor. I was parked up trying to get out of a parking space. It was at a busy part of the city of Hamilton. It was at a close to a corner, so it was expected that it was always traffic coming. I'm easing my way out. I didn't want to put myself in harm's way, so I slowly eased my way out. This person rolls up beside me and looks in my face and says, "Hey, uncle, you should use your mirrors better, man." He wouldn't stop and let me out. Rolls up beside me and tells me what I should do based on how he's thinking. And rolls across me and leaves me stranded. I looked at his face, and he was driving a DHL van. He's a delivery guy. He drives up about, I'll say, 10 car lengths ahead of me, hits brakes and puts on his hazard lights and goes into the store next door. With him, he's not in no parking bay. He's in the main street. Hits the hazard lights, jumps out of the car as though like I'm driving a vehicle that leads me to do what I want on the street.
1: My point.
0: So when I think about the attitude that guy, when I looked at his face, he wasn't looking at, because he saw what I was trying to do, obviously, because he said he had an opinion of what I was doing, so he had to be looking at me enough to think that I wasn't using my mirrors. For him to think that, which he was incorrect, because that's why I wasn't moving, because I was using my mirrors. I saw the traffic coming around the corner too quickly, and I didn't want to move until it slowed down a bit. So I was pushing myself out, and I was ending up in the road, and his hair saying, "Hey, uncle, you should use your mirrors a little better." And visits crossed me, not slowly driving, visits crossed me, slaps on his brakes, puts his hazard lights on, jumps out of the car, and goes into the store on the main road. So when I think about this, yeah, it may sound like a petty thing because it happens every day on the road. But the thing is, it didn't always get responded to like that. We have busy streets, but where was his mind for giving me consideration and respect? It was, he didn't display anything of that level, consideration and respect. And when I say that, the reason why I stop here and talk about that is because these things didn't just end up, we ended up like this. It wasn't always like this,
1: man. That's right.
0: And the fact that we know it wasn't always like this, we should want to understand what's responsible for it ending up like it is, man. So, and unless we talk about it in a genuine way, man, because some of us have enough experiences in our lives where we could, what they say, we could track this stuff down and what they say, monitor and measure and correct things once we do the proper assessment. That's the,
1: sure.
0: We've done that all of our lives. So when we think about what's going missing in the life of younger people today, where they do not feel as though they should respect, it's a very serious matter, man.
1: It is. It is. And that's across the board. That's with the, across all cultures.
0: Yes.
1: Across all cultures.
0: Yeah.
1: But you know, and my view in supporting your example is that, you know, I was talking about it earlier today, we've got this word confused in terms of freedom and democracy, and this language is really binding us up.
0: Yes.
1: To the extent that we cannot accept fundamental basics, fundamental human treatment one to the other.
0: Yes.
1: Because I have a right to do what I want to do, so I'm going to do it.
0: Yeah.
1: I don't ask the question. There's no moral reasoning as to whether or not it's right or wrong. I just want to do it.
0: Yes.
1: And we have, and that mindset has been perpetuated throughout our society. It's associated with our business practices. It's associated with our everyday activities. Yeah, we're all busy and we want to accomplish some things, but to what extent? When do we slow down?
0: Yes.
1: For some people, it's a real life. Let me just get what I'm going to get, and let me hurry up and get it done and get out of the way.
0: Yes, yes, yes.
1: And in the process, the values, the courtesy, the consideration, the respect.
0: You know,
1: going out the window.
0: With you making these strong points, I'm looking at how we misrepresent the term freedom. I've heard the same group of people say, I've got the freedom to do what I have. But you just finished explaining, they use the term freedom. But with freedom comes responsibility.
1: Absolutely.
0: And in some cases, these great sociologists and studiers of social behavior is getting us to see that, hey, mate, you need to be responsible with your freedoms, and that you got privileges. You're not got rights all. You got not got the right to do all these things. To be on the road with a license is a privilege. It's not a right to act any way you want to act on the road. To get your license is a privilege. That privilege can be taken away from you. But they think they got the right because they're now free. Well, they say sometimes, to the mind that doesn't understand, freedom is too big for them to express it. They need controls. That's why we ended up the systems and laws, because some of us cannot manage the freedoms that we've been given. And this is not to say we're going to take something away from anybody when we are talking like this. The issue is for us to have the better outcome in the way we manage ourselves, and not just act, but we should be making progress in life. We're at the point where we're watching us as families, as neighborhoods, and as communities, we're going backward. Now, if this is not true, please come forward with the facts to show that it's not true. Because I wouldn't be feeling like this here if I didn't read what Butchie Bertels was supposed to have said. I wouldn't be talking about what I'm talking about right now. I can't act differently when we know what's going on. How could we act differently when we know what's going on? And who are we going to say it to? When do we need to say this? Who are we expecting to respond to this? We're putting it in the hands of other people. Why is it that we don't have the strength or the courage to accept this responsibility ourselves?
1: The courage, no doubt. And so with morality comes courage, right?
0: Yes.
1: It's not easy sometimes to point out these kinds of things, especially to people who are irrational.
0: Mm-hmm.
1: Who lack the reasoning per se. And so it requires a level of intelligence from this standpoint. You know, I watched the cricket game yesterday, and I was watching the game, and these guys started rolling joints. And someone said to the perpetrator, listen, bro, don't do that here. Would you mind going over there? The guy said, oh, I'm sorry, and he kept moving. I applaud the way the individual approached that, and the other individual who was engaging.
0: Yes.
1: In the practice, the behavior, the manner to which he dealt with it, it was commendable. It could have flew up.
0: Yes.
1: And so I guess my point is, as we begin to approach these topics,
0: yeah,
1: we have to be wise with our people, because many are irrational.
0: Yes.
1: And I've heard for little things, persons walking across the street and others cursing them out, just literally cursing them out. How do we correct this? It didn't happen in a day. We didn't get here in one day. But I do believe influential institutions and persons need to begin to revisit our human approach to the matters that confront us, because we know everything is not legislation. We have to really begin to revisit, what do we say to some of the young people? And let me be very clear, it's not just young people.
0: No, sir. No, sir.
1: Because there are many adults who you'd be surprised to say, whoa, look at this here. As a matter of fact, I was listening to the stats in terms of the real fatalities, and yeah, there were a few teenagers who've lost their lives over the last few years, but by and large, many of them are up in age who've been intoxicated.
0: Look, I was having a conversation on that just a couple of days ago, where we can no longer be confident in saying children or young people, mate. These numbers are up in the sky there. We have no reason to leave it with just young people or children, mate. No, sir.
1: And you know, in fact, my theory now is deal with the adults, and you deal with the children too, but deal with the adults, because many of them have influences, negative influences on children.
0: That's
1: and
0: right.
1: If we can help to correct some of that behavior, then perhaps it can be a plus moving forward in terms of dealing with young children.
0: Yes.
1: But it's not just the youth. As much as we talk about we want to do for youth, in many instances right now, my brother, we've got to work with some of our older population.
0: Yes.
1: Because some of the behaviors are appalling.
0: Yes.
1: Some of the things that stand.
0: Look, I want to reflect on something, and it was on my mind as I was driving down to the studio. And I think this is the appropriate time just to reflect on it. It's a simple, but it helps us if you see it in perspective. Now, when we think about road manners, I'm a person, you know, I admire people that knows people's car numbers. I drive up and down the road, half the numbers I don't even know, man. My mind is not on numbers, number plates and stuff like that, man. People blow me and I'll go past them a mile before I realize what's going on. No, man. But I'm not got that prose, man. That's one area where I fall the big time, man. A lot of times when I'm driving, I don't even put on my radio because I want to talk. Think about some things in the quiet, that, you know, and every now and then when I do put something on, I have to be in the car by myself because I've got something on in my interest, and I don't want to burden other people with things that's on my interest if they're not in the same bag. So a lot of times when I'm by myself, my mind is exclusive to deal with satisfying myself. So I'm in that habit. Now, my wife has helped me tremendously here lately. Didn't just stop, but she's finally got it through me. Now she's making me be very aware. She would tell me, look, man, let this guy out of the gate, man. I didn't even realize the guy's coming out of the gate. I'm not even paying attention to that. And look, I'm pretty sure he's been there for a while and people are not letting him through. So over the years, I've gotten better at that now, where I do that without her being in the car now, man. You know, I wasn't always a person that done that so willingly. I was guilty because I wasn't focusing on the concerns of others as much as I was focusing on myself. I was guilty of that, unawarely, because I just wasn't thinking like that. And when my wife got to be in the car with me more often, she realized how I was driving, and she said, you got to do better, man. And I thank her for that because I do better now. Why? Because I'm trying to practice what I didn't practice before. So I'm not saying that for me. I'm saying that normal progression requires that we live and we learn and we improve and we put into practice the best practices, man. Then we get reminded via different media or mediums. If and when we get that opportunity, we should want to consider that we have the time to now make that adjustment, man. The blessing of us being alive to assess that is good enough for us to say, hey, we live and we learn. That's why these simple things that I put forward here this evening is more than enough for us to say, you know, we could pick up tomorrow morning and start working on some things that will be certain to make things better for us in the future because they're not complex at all. They are not complex. But if we desire the right things for the right reasons, with the right feelings, then we would hear this. If not, then we need to question our own behavior.
1: Well, you know, you raise a very valid point in terms of, you know, waking up in the morning and wanting to learn and improve our condition. Now, that happens to be a part of your philosophy in life, right?
0: Yes.
1: And so some folks really don't have that kind of philosophy.
0: Mm-hmm.
1: And I think that's part of our reality.
0: Yes.
1: To the degree that, you know, so what if I die tomorrow?
0: Yes, yes.
1: I'm living for now.
0: Yes.
1: And it goes back to, for me, the whole value structure, the value system.
0: Yes.
1: That one is living by.
0: Yes.
1: And so we have to be willing and we have to understand some way, somehow, that it is merit, it is worth, it's meaningful, let me put it that way, to begin to look at how we can improve our lives from a rational standpoint. Because for many of us, it's about fun and games. It lacks a moral foundation, if I can use that term.
0: Yes.
1: And so hence, this is all a result of what we're experiencing. And again, I'm not attempting to put it on teachers or institutions. It's the one-on-one practice on a daily basis,
0: mm-hmm.
1: in terms of how we react with one another, interact with one another.
0: Yes.
1: As simple as going to the supermarket and helping people to see and understand it's okay to be decent.
0: Yes. Yes.
1: So, you know, this is a challenging topic for us. No doubt about it. Because we, you know, in the midst of the black community, their values and their range on a continuum.
0: Yes.
1: And we have to find that medium. And you were right. Perhaps we can look and get some of the scholars and make the assessment, the determination. What would be some of the indicators that potentially speak to persons who want to change or want to improve their life?
0: Yes. Yes. And when I think about that, you know, I'm so open to see myself in the life of others, you know. Look, man, I smoked a joint one time. I was the one that didn't see the value of a woman to the point that she should need to be protected rather than to be used because we have her emotional attention. I wasn't always the most honorable in the community. As a child, as a growing person, I didn't have it all together. I don't want to sound like I'm some angel out here that floated down and has the answers to all the challenges that we say we're trying to address. I'm no different than all the people out there who are living life, going through experiences, learning, and then wanting to pick out the things that are good for us, leave alone the things that are not good for us, and come forward together and say, hey, we have found a medium in our best interest, and we no longer want to represent that which is disruptive, destructive, and counterproductive. We can honestly say that because we're using our own life's experience to say, I'm no different than you. We are no different from one another.
1: Absolutely.
0: And our children need to understand this too. We're not trying to give these children a platform that is hard for them to achieve. They should want to know that their parents and their aunts and uncles, they didn't always represent the highest level. They weren't always the lowest either. But you'll find a great number of us are very similar in struggling to find solutions to our problems.
1: Right.
0: That's the strong point that I'm making here. Without putting the emphasis on me, I'm not doing that. We're all trying to improve our lives. And wherever we are faltering, we can help one another if we remind ourselves, man.
1: That's why I say it's about decency. It's about the approach that we have towards one another. And I know we all slip, fall short, become impatient. And that's probably one of my issues in terms of, you know, productivity and getting things done. But we're human, and so I think, you know, we can't be too hard on ourselves at the same time, right?
0: Right.
1: That's the point.
0: Yes.
1: I think, but as we mature and we become older, then we realize, hey, I got to do better than this.
0: Yes.
1: I got to do better than this.
0: Yes.
1: And then, so in many respects, it becomes like a moral obligation.
0: Yes.
1: To say to someone else, well, let me help you with this here. Let me show you, here with you, how you can navigate this here. You don't have to make the mistakes that I made.
0: Yes.
1: And I think that's really out of love.
0: Yes.
1: But sometimes it's portrayed as if, you know, it could be interpreted, let me put it that way.
0: Yes.
1: As if we're harsh. And ultimately, that's not the intent, though. And so we have to be mindful of our approach. You know, I share with some of my colleagues, I say to them, you know, if you want to crack a hard nut and to talk about, you know, students in school who seem to be rough and tough, show them that you care for them.
0: Yes.
1: Show them that you care for them.
0: Yes.
1: And they will open up.
0: Yes.
1: They'll realize that that you mean well. Don't try to embarrass them in front of other people. You'll see a different side of them. Human nature.
0: Yes.
1: And I think that's the same thing in terms of where we're going to go as a people to try and correct some of the challenges before the community.
0: Yes.
1: In my humble view, as I always say, it's the quiet conversation.
0: Yes.
1: The quiet conversation. You'd be surprised to know how people run up on you and begin to realize it. So anyhow, that's my contribution this evening, brother.
0: I thank you very much.
1: Thank you for your time.
0: I thank you very, very much for your contribution. And if things remain quiet, brother, utilize the time and pick up the phone. Because
1: sure.
0: these subjects, we need to be sharing and using the time wisely, because these are good questions for us to contemplate. They're not difficult questions, man, for us to accept, to consider to accept that we have a duty to one another when we answer these questions correctly. Thank you very much for your contribution. Have the rest of a great evening, man.
1: You as well. Thank you.
0: The line's open. The number is 297-1027. We're talking Balance Matters. We're asking the question, how do I how do we perceive our responsibility? How do I perceive my responsibility to one another? Do we accept to be responsible to one another? And I'm talking about to the family of mankind. I'm not talking to one specific ethnic group or one particular race of people. Treat a person as you find them. Let us not continue the mistake in having a perception of someone and then treating them according to your perception, because your perception may be very incorrect. My perception can be or may be incorrect. I need to be careful not to make the mistake in treating you because of how my feelings are, rather than what the facts of your life says about you. Calling on Balance Matters. Calling on Balance Matters.
2: Hi, good evening, brother.
0: Good evening. You're on Balance Matters.
2: Hi, good evening. Can you hear me?
0: Yes, I do, man. I've been saying it 3 times. I don't know what's going on your side.
2: Yeah. Things are going on. So that question, that's a big question. Perhaps a heavily loaded question as well. Yeah, well, big is heavily loaded. Are we responsible? What is our perceived responsibility? Do we perceive ourselves as individuals, that we are responsible for other individuals? And, you know, when we speak if we're speaking in a general context, my answer would be no, of course not. There's no way that we can assume responsibility for another people when we ourselves as a black people are fraught with challenges. You know, and we see other people basically flourishing in this country. You know, and so we got to find a way to first address. And it reminds me of something that you're in the airplane, you know, the stewardess will always say that, you know, in the event of, emergency or what have you, whenever there's drops, there's appliances should fall from the ceiling, they say, for mask, they say, first mask yourself and then mask, dependents or there's dependent next to you, first mask yourself. And so we got to take care of self first. We got to focus on ourselves. These other groups sure certainly are not focused on us, and they ought not to be, quite frankly. It's not their responsibility to do that. Their responsibility would probably just to basically be fair and just, or to abide by the law. Laws that are, that govern. Their responsibility would be to uphold the various laws. But I suppose you would have to be a bit more specific in regards to how or what sort of responsibility you are referring to. You know, it's a broad, it's sort of vague. There's a bit of vagueness there. But if we are, again, if we're speaking in reference to responsibility such as Bermudian, what we call the Bermudian way, persons greet us on the street irregardless of, what race they are, I mean, I'm going to say hello in return.

0: responsibility. I would be responsible in offering, correct directions and directions that don't lead them into harm's way, you know. And all the things that may happen if someone falls, if it should fall right in front of me, I perhaps would offer to help assist them back on their feet, regardless of, you know, again, what race they are or what have you. And so there are responsibilities that I suppose that would speak to our humaneness. And I would assume that other people from other races or what have you would do the same for me, offer assistance, you know, if needed. They're right there.
1: Yes.
0: That's the humane, I suppose, responsibility that we all basically show up with, if not show up with, then we were cultured or socialized into those things, you know. However, but in terms of, you know, if as another example, in terms of simply to be quite honest, it is kind of difficult to speak on what sort of responsibility outside of this humane responsibility that I just spoke of would apply or might apply to various racial groups, what have you.
1: In fact, I believe that is the best position to be when you use the term humane, humane category. I think you're on the right path of having the more important viewpoint as to where it starts on how we should manage ourselves around people, for instance. And I say people because I don't put no limits to what people these may be. I was down at the refuge collection area there, dumping some of my lawn trimmings. And I found a guy there ahead of me. It was only him and I. So when I got out of my car, the minute I got to the tailgate, I looked over at him to acknowledge, to see if he made eye contact so I could speak to him. So the minute I looked at him, he was looking at me, and I spoke to him as quick as he spoke to me. We both were willing to speak to each other at the same time almost. And he then went on to acknowledge the beauty of the day and how we should be treating ourselves with such an environment. So we ended up talking about how much we should appreciate life, knowing the value that we have in creation. So I'm just saying, this guy has the right frame of mind. It sounds like we could have had a conversation around the tailgate at the dump as we were having at this same radio station right now, like you and I are talking. That's how well him and I were sharing for the short span of time that we were with each other. So I marveled at that when he drove off, because he left immediately after about a minute and a half, 2 minutes, he left. Right behind him came another guy, and when I looked over towards him, he never looked at me frontally. He never caught my eye. He never wanted to catch my eye. And he never said anything to me because he found me there first. And he left me there, never saying a word. Just as he was getting to go to his car door to go to the driver's side, I looked up at him to see if I had the time to speak to him or say anything to him. I saw by his body manners and his body language that he didn't want that. I saw it. I know my feelings. I know when my feelings register certain things. And I felt that he didn't want me to say anything to him.

0: because he didn't want to participate with me. So I saw two different mindsets, two different experiences, both coming from two white guys. And God knows, the only reason why I'm saying two white guys, for the sake of understanding of the message that we're trying to get through to tonight. To make my point, I wouldn't need to say white. But because I want to say, treat a person as you find them, it didn't matter if they were white. But the bottom line is, unless we treat each other respectfully, we're never going to get beyond the barriers that allows us to see each other by color or status or knowledge credentials. Unless we see respect for one another first, that should come first, to treat a person like you find them. I don't know you, so I shouldn't have no perception of how you're going to respond to me. Let me give you the greetings I'll give to anybody that I respect and see how you're going to respond. That's my approach to life. I say that to say, if you mentioning that you understand the consideration that's necessary for us to have for one another because it fits in the category of being humane, brother, you hit the nail square on the head. Square on the head, because you can't be no better than being the highest level in your humanity, and which is to be considerate of one another. Because once I find that you got a burden, if I could help you allay your burden, I should be open to do so. And hence comes my test of how I'm going to respect human life. And I haven't mentioned race, creed, or color yet. When I get the test to see how I could help my fellow man, when we recognize and understand our state of affairs, it's up to me to now execute my responsibility in wanting for my brother man what I want for myself.
1: I did hear caller speak to, or perhaps raise questions, how, I'm not sure if it was he or you, was asking how, when, or how, why we fell off. And that's an extremely, again, particularly loaded question right there. That's a very heavy question. You know, and I'm sure that pretty much everyone will have an opinion around that question. I think that is an entire mystery, is how I would say to that. You know, because our presence on this planet goes back for a very long time. Very long time. I'm speaking of, you know, minimum 10,000 years based on my own research, you know. And I say us, I mean black people, actually. And so we've been on this planet for a very, very long time. And so how weird we fell off. Oh, man. I actually could go as far as saying that we were never on. You know, again, based on my history, I don't see that we were ever on. I see us as having being confronted with challenges and having to navigate various challenges for as long as, you know, we were able to, you know, form states or between each other. I mean, it's such a complex, vigorous, interesting history that we have, and what is most unfortunate about our story is that it's not taught at all, really. It's not taught at all.
0: Let me intervene on that a little bit because of the value of what you're saying. I have respect for the value of what you're saying so much, I'm going to beg for your indulgence right now. That the history that you're referring to is not complex. It's not complex at all. And we have had some very great contributors to the study of human development. Human development has put us in a good place of seeing the value of humankind. It's not so complex that a person like myself has not ended up with an understanding that I can't make sense of. So it can't be that complex because of the work that has been done that was part and parcel of improving upon the knowledge that we started out with. It might have been difficult in the beginning because we didn't know much. And common sense says that when you know very little, you make a lot of mistakes in the early stages. But when man learns from his mistakes and he gets to study creation, he ended up utilizing that which he studied to his benefit. So it hasn't been so complex that we haven't benefited from the lessons of life. So regardless of what ethnic group you use the term black people, I use the term human because the black people came when the sun darkened them up. The sun darkened them up. He didn't come black. The sun darkened them up.
1: Where are you getting that?
0: Because they studied that.
1: Who studied that?
0: The sociologists and the scientists of human nature, the study of the cells and all of that. They studied that. It's the sun that bleaches our skin.
1: The sun.
0: S-U-N.
1: If it were not the sun, then you would be pale. Is that what
0: you're saying? The closer you are to the sun, your skin was darker and darker.
1: Okay. Interesting. I would strongly disagree with that, but interesting nonetheless. Interesting. Yeah, my research says we were always black.
0: So you're saying that when you say always black, the baby was born black. I mean, in the beginning of man? Because that's what we're talking about, you know. We're talking about the beginning of man. I'm not talking about the 10,000 years ago. That's such a small number. Man, you got people saying that the life of mankind is millions of years old, man.
1: Yeah, but it's crazy.
0: You think that's crazy?
1: Absolutely.
0: Why you think it's crazy?
1: There's no way to evidence that sort of theory.
0: Well, let me ask you to go through a process that we could benefit from real quickly. You've ever had a information program studying fossils?
1: Fossils,
0: the bones. No. I'm not just talking about dinosaurs, man. I'm talking about the bone structure of different creatures that be found throughout the earth, man. I'm not just talking about dinosaurs. See, you're going somewhere where somebody took you. I'm beyond that, man. I'm not just talking about dinosaurs, man. We're talking about man studying rocks and soil to find out how long he's been on the earth because of what they find in the soil.
1: Interesting.
0: They found pieces of bone structure of humankind in the soil, and they're able to measure the growth process of soil and stone structure, and they could tell how long that bone structure was in that soil or in that stone because of how that particular system generates. Study of this stuff has proven the length of time in which something has been around by studying fossils. So the idea of man being around for much longer than 10 years, brother, has been proven because of this study.
1: We, and again, I go back to what I was saying. We black people have been on this planet for very long time. I mean, certainly way more than 10,000 years. Absolutely.
0: Yeah, crazy. But you said something totally different in the beginning, you know, brother. Mm-hmm. You said you was emphatic about 10,000 years, brother.
1: No, way more than that.
0: You're pretty good when it comes around to this.
1: At a minimum, I mean, I just use it as a sort of minimum figure, but absolutely way more than that. I mean, it's hard to say how long specifically, but I mean, it goes back. I mean, I was really the point was really concerning how and why we fell off, and then you have a history that is that long, you know, it's really difficult to ascertain. Again, I say we were never on because common sense says to me that if you're on, you don't fall off.
0: No, mate. Let me say this, bro. There has been studies of different nationalities, different nations, different tribes of people that has grown to the greatest heights of civilization, and then when they started to disrespect knowledge and human life, they fell from the high place they were at. So men rose up and man fell when he started disrespecting human life. So man has grown and man has fallen away over and over in history, brother. So this either he was never up. Yes, he was up, and he fell down.
1: I can't do that. Then you know you cannot know what that you know. You cannot unknow what you know. And so
0: you can't what? You can't what?
1: You cannot unknow what you know. And so you're not going to do things that disrespect, disregard.
0: But my dear brother, are you going to sit by and say that certain people who knew better always done better? You don't have no history of people that knew better but chose not to do better? You don't have no history of people like that?
1: I'm saying we did not know better as a people.
0: No, you said you can't undo what you know. That's what you said just now. If you know, you know. You can't unknow.
1: You cannot unknow what you
0: know. Yes, you can. You could disregard what you know and practice other than what you know. And that's when you fall.
1: Well, when you know better, you don't do what don't go against. You don't do against what you know is right and wrong. You don't. You just don't. That's been my experience. When you know right, you don't choose to go wrong. Don't stay in the right. Those that go in the wrong don't know that that's the wrong. And that's why they go in that. That's why they go in.
0: Brother, I know you said over and over that you're not a person that allows religion to guide you. You said that, and I respectfully honored your reasoning for functioning with that direction. I get that. I will never criticize you for that. But it's a known fact, brother, when it comes around to the state of people that you have honored for so long, which is the people of African experience. They were put under enslavement by people that were knowledgeable, brother. They knew better, but didn't do better. They knew the value of human life, and they chose to abuse human life and try to retard, to turn human life backwards instead of working and creating a space for them to go forward. So the people that enslaved the master who enslaved the slave, they knew better, brother, and they chose not to do better. So this idea of people that know better don't do better, I mean, they don't go against what they know, brother, that's not true. History has proven that, man.
1: History has proven that those that enslaved, those of us that were enslaved, by a person who at times were brutal and harsh. And their history has shown to me quite evidentially that those that you're referring to, who you say knew better and chose to do wrong or to do otherwise, don't know.
0: They knew, man. What do you mean they don't know? How could you say both of them at the same time?
1: Why would you say they knew? Why would make you say they
0: Because
1: knew?
0: If they, look, the only way you could enslave a person is when you could overtake them in knowledge. It's a known fact by those who know better. You cannot enslave a knowledgeable person. So that's why when they did take the slave into enslavement, they chose to wipe away their history, their culture, their identity, and chose not to teach them, brother. That's the only way you could keep a slave. When you put them back in ignorance.
1: Yeah, I say that the only way you can treat people harshly, brutally, is when you avoid consciousness.
0: So that you didn't say that in the beginning. You said when they don't know, man.
1: When you are a knowledgeable person, meaning that you know what you're doing, that is what prevents you, would prevent you from treating other people as though they are not human.
0: Wow.
1: They are not human. And so you have to be void of consciousness in order to do that. Totally void of consciousness. Almost entirely. That would allow you to mistreat a people like that without any regard for them, their offspring, without any regard for their humanity. You would have to be void of consciousness to do that.
0: Yes.
1: In other words, you don't know.
0: Well, no. When you're arrogant, you could be consciously aware of something and choose not to obey it. When you're arrogant, and I repeat, when you're arrogant. See, the slave master was an arrogant controller. And he was able to overcome and then abuse and mistreat people that were under his control and power. But when it comes around to their consciousness, they were consciously aware of what they were doing. They were too arrogant to stay away from acting in such an abusive way. That was arrogant speaking, not unconsciousness. They were very conscious of what they were doing, man. And this is where knowledge of exactly of who or what type of mindset that was responsible for enslaving people. If we understood fully what type of mindset was responsible for that, we would not be saying they were unconscious, brother.
1: I understand what mindset is. They are of persons that were engaged in that. And I understand that that mindset is a mind that is void of consciousness.
0: What?
1: You see, when you're void of consciousness, then that allows you to perform these heinous acts and go home and be with your family and, you know, tell your children a bedtime story before they go to bed and, you know, and dance and sing with your wife and all of those things that you avoid consciousness. And that is exactly what these men did when they dropped an atomic bomb on two civilian cities. These same beings dropped two atomic bombs on civilian cities that destroyed, blew up thousands, tens of thousands of people. They, in an interview, said they went home and they never even thought. They never had a sleepless night. And they said these things with a smile on their faces. Never had a sleepless night. Never even gave a thought as to what those people would have endured or the fate of those people after dropping these atomic bombs onto civilian cities. Not military targets. We're talking about people that are strolling along.
0: My dear brother, look, I'm pretty sure we've covered stuff like that there already. Well, we're not going to use tonight to rehash that type of stuff tonight. As much as I think you made a very good point in what you want me to hear, I would like to for us to get back to where we were in benefiting from our conduct amongst ourselves at this point for tonight, brother.
1: Yeah,